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2: Pat, what would the odds be for a baseball game to outscore tonight's Patriots Seahawks game? Pre-game. What do you think the odds could have been?
3: For a baseball game to be higher scoring than this football game, I don't know. 50-1. Right now it looks like it could happen. What's the score of the Mets-Marlins game, Tim?
2: The New York Mets and the Marlins in the bottom of the ninth inning with men on first and second. It is 15-14 right now. And this game, as we're facing a

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1: Coming at you from the Circa Sportsbook in downtown Las Vegas, I'm Dustin Sweetelson. Thanks for hanging out with us, however you may be tuning in. SiriusXM Channel 189, YouTube TV, the VSiN Watch app, and radio affiliates across the United States of God Bless America. Final score in Seattle, the Seahawks win the opener 13-10. We go under the total of 44.5. If you took 3.5 when it was available on the Patriots, it got there. If you laid 3 with Seattle, it pushes. And probably shouldn't have come down to any of that because New England had a chance to win this thing outright. And Drake May threw one of the worst interceptions you're ever going to see in a big moment to finish this thing off. To help us look back on that, plus preview the rest of the card where our next guest has some really fun plays lined up for this week. He is Bobby Stanley. You can read him. PicksWise.com, at Prop Holiday on X. Great friend of the show. Always comes with fun bets and angles. And he joins us on the Progressive Guest Line. What's up, Bobby? How we doing? How'd we enjoy the opener with the 13-10 Seahawks win?
2: I'll be honest, man. I was slightly disappointed in the overall action, at least from a betting standpoint. And luckily, I didn't have too much on the game, but are we sure Drake May is really that good? I mean, I was a little biased last year because I was defending my boy Matt Stafford's MVP case, but now we're watching this, and he can't beat Drew Lock and the Seattle Seahawks with a lead, with a roughing the kicker, with a pass interference that sets up the first score. I don't know, man. I don't know if I'm sold on Drake May like a lot of the big names are.
1: Hey, man, I was defending the wall for our guy Matthew Stafford. I had 55-1 on him. I had Patriots fans making fun of my lazy eye, my hairline, my crooked mustache. They were coming after my mother. I mean, I was catching it from all sorts of angles. I feel like I was proven right tonight, but I have nothing to do with that information to go back in the mentions and find all those people. So I agree with you. It was a hideous game, but Seattle with Drew Lock got the win. You got to tip your hat. You're like, new offensive coordinator. They lose Darnold after the first drive, and Drew Lock comes in the second half and lights up New England defensively. I was pretty shocked by that. It felt like they were left for dead when Darnold left.
2: Is there still a gap? Is there still that big of a gap between the NFC and the AFC if that's your
1: true?
2: You know, if that's your AFC champion last year? And it looks like it still is. I was curious what the offense was going to look like with Darnold and a new offensive coordinator, but it was moving the ball well. I mean, a 45-yard scamper from JSN is going to get it done anytime. But
1: yeah.
2: It didn't look too bad, and the defense stepped up, even with, Nick Amonwori. He didn't end up playing. They still looked swarming on defense. So NFC notches one right out of the gate.
1: Dude, that defense is everywhere. See, like, every time Drake May looked up when it mattered, there was someone in his grill. It was absolutely incredible. But with that, that game is now in the books. We shift our attention looking at Thursday night with the opener in Australia, which is just, there's nobody who's in favor of this. Like, not a fan, not a better, not anyone on either team. Like, I don't know, other than Roger Goodell helping quote-unquote grow the game, why we're doing this. Only bad things can happen. The Rams opened as a 2.5-point favorite. We're up to 3.5 everywhere except for where I sit at Circa. They're -4. BetMGM has -4. And the total, anywhere from 48 to 48.5 right now. I know you have some player props, but you are a Rams fan. You think they can take care of business and cover this number in week one, huh?
2: I do. I genuinely do. And historically, I've tempered expectations when it's McVay against Shanahan. Shanahan's had his number, but it feels different this year. And you could look at how both teams are approaching it. I don't know if you know this, Dustin, but it's a 14-hour flight. I don't know if the media's covered that angle yet, but it's a big deal, apparently. And both teams are handling it completely different. It's been hammered to no end what the difference is here. But I think the Rams are showing this. We're not here for a vacation. We're not going to show up 8 days early. We're going to show up. We're going to be there for 28 hours. And we're going to spend 30 hours on a flight over the next 2 days. But we're going to go in and get the win. The only thing that upsets me is my boy Aaron Donald didn't make the flight. But everybody else in the Rams offense and on the defensive side of the ball is going to be there. I think they get the win. I think it's going to be like a 27-20, 27-17. We're going to see this Rams defense really pop early.
1: How about player props? Because there are a few players getting a lot of hype in preseason from the Rams. It's not just Puka Nacua, Davante Adams, and Kyren Williams. You're looking a little bit further down the depth chart. What are we going to do with Terrence Ferguson in week one against San Francisco?
2: Well, you mentioned down the depth chart, but when it's week one, you're not really looking for a good number because your data set, it doesn't exist for this scenario. We have 21 new offensive coordinators in this offseason. That's the most in recent memory. So you got new situations, and then you got guys going year one to year two, year two to year three. Those are your biggest jumps, and that's what brings me to Terrence Ferguson. There's a lot of talk about him in this offseason. Did he learn the full route tree? Because him last year, it was big explosive plays, and they were really bringing him along in the second half of the season. I think he got five targets in that Carolina Panthers playoff game, played like 65% of the snaps the last three regular season games. So they brought him along slow, but this offseason, they're talking about him learning the full route tree, which is what I'm excited for. Because if you're McVay, you throw a lot of different looks, but you throw them from a lot of the same sets. The reason I'm on Ferguson is I think he could be the wide receiver three for this Rams team. They talked about him with his skill set of being a wide receiver, despite them being in 13 personnel the whole time. So my angle on Ferguson is, yes, I'm playing the anytime touchdown for like a quarter of a unit. I got it at plus 525. It's still like plus 475, depending where you're at. So quarter of a unit on him to score. What I love is his receptions. So his line is juiced to the over at 1.5. It's like minus 150. Didn't even bother touching it there. I went 3+ receptions at plus 195 for like 3/4 of a unit, and then 4+ receptions at plus 525 for half a unit. So all in, I got 1.5 units on Ferguson tomorrow night. I'm not, you know, up to the gills on this. But I think we're going to see him in screens. I think we're going to see him in slants, obviously in the red zone, and he can take the top off the defense. They need to see who's going to be that guy after Puka and Devontae. And this kid was a second-round pick last year out of Oregon. They were saying they were going to take him in the first round the previous year if they could. I think he has a big role in this offense this season.
1: Yeah, I love where your head's at. Ferguson's one of the guys I'm betting for first touchdown for this game, so I love that angle. Bobby Stanley is our guest, PicksWise.com betting analyst at Prop Holiday on X, probably the easiest Twitter handle for me to remember whenever we have anyone on. It's literally perfect. It's the best one out there. What are you going to do in Cincinnati and Tampa Bay? Bengals laying 3.5, totals 50.5. Who are you targeting in the prop market?
2: Well, talking about, you know, we don't really have numbers that we're looking for, but I do have an offense that I feel consistent in over in Cincinnati. I got Burrow, I got Chase, I got Higgins. In the last three seasons with Burrow and Chase in play, Higgins' median yards is 63.5. That's a 24-game sample size. I'm going over 60.5 receiving yards. You can still get that today if you're looking. You could play that up to 62.5. I personally love median more than averages, at least when it comes to the NFL, because too many numbers get skewed. There's not as many games. The weather's a big factor, and injuries are more common. So if I can get a median number, I feel a little bit more comfortable about that. So 60.5 is a good number. And then I look at the game itself. The total's at 50.5 against this Tampa Bay Buccaneers defense. Their secondary's, it's still a weakness for me, going into 2026. Last year, they gave up the most 40+ yard plays, 27th overall in passing yards allowed. They lose Jamal Dean, who's probably their only bright spot, and they got one of the worst cornerback tandems in Zion McCollum and Jacob Parrish. So I love this spot for Higgins. I think we're getting a cheap number because everybody's on Jamar Chase. He wants to break the touchdown record this year. Give me Higgins over 60.5 in a shootout against the Bucs.
1: All right, let's get the last one in here. A game with a big spread, but you're going a pretty sharp angle for a touchdown prop. Chargers minus 9.5, totals 47.5. Who are we playing here?
2: I'm a Zag guy. I got to come here with something fun for you. That's what you bring me back for. Tyler Algier, anytime touchdown, plus 250, and I'm putting half a unit on it. It just feels mispriced to me, all things considered. Yes, they're saying Jeremiah Love is, he's going to play. He's looking good. Well, he was still limited today, Wednesday in practice. And I don't think they're going to go full bore on Jeremiah Love right out of the gate. That wasn't the information we were getting all summer. They're not going to run this guy into the ground. He's a top four pick, and they're not going to be a good team this year. And Tyler Algier is a guy that had 8 rushing touchdowns last year. He was poaching touchdown from Bijan Robinson. So I got a game total sitting at 47.5. The Chargers defense, I think, takes a step back this year with Jesse Minter departing to be the Baltimore Ravens head coach. I'm zagging on the Jeremiah Love hype train. To get this guy at plus 250, even if Jeremiah Love is playing, I think he's going to be the red zone back. So 2.5 to 1, but let me get a half a unit on Tyler Allgeier to score.
1: Hey, he was stealing touchdowns from Bijan Robinson the last couple of years. He could certainly do it to a rookie in Jeremiah Love. I love the angle. So you're on Ferguson a bunch of different ways. Anytime touchdown receptions. Higgins over 60.5 receiving yards. And Tyler Allgeier, anytime touchdown, 2.5 to 1. He's Bobby Stanley. Check him out, PicksWise.com and on X at Prop Holiday. Appreciate the time as always, brother. Crushed it per usual. Thanks for doing this and good luck with all the bets.
2: Later, man. Appreciate it.
1: Awesome stuff from Bobby Stanley there. Also has the Prop Shop Discord. You got to check that out as well. When we return, we look back at what went down Wednesday night football and preview Thursday night's matchup with the Rams and the Niners down under.
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5: Gambler's Bonus hits again. 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
8: 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First game of the NFL season has come and gone. The Seattle Seahawks with a 13-10 victory over the New England Patriots. They push on the minus three. New England covers if you took three in a hook. We go under the total of 44.5, but that does not tell the story or the implications of what went down at Lumen Field to begin the season, because reigning Super Bowl champion quarterback Sam Darnold last just one drive in this game before leaving with a hip injury. Adam Schefter of ESPN with the latest update on the situation following the game. Sources, Sam Darnold has been at Harborview Medical Center in Seattle undergoing a CT scan on his hip. The initial test was encouraging but inconclusive. Darnold is now scheduled to undergo an MRI on Thursday. Mike McDonald said the team got great news back on Sam Darnold, and doctors do not believe his quarterback's hip is fractured. An MRI on Thursday is expected to tell the team more. I mean, that is huge. I imagine a fractured hip would be a season ender, potentially, for a guy who takes hits for a living. And absolutely massive for Seattle, if they only have to wade these waters with Drew Lock for a couple of games, because Drew Lock came in, and after a chance to get acclimated and a chance for new offensive coordinator Brian Fleury to sit down with him and come up with a second-half game plan, they dominated the second half, at least offensively, outscoring the Patriots 13-3. Now, we should note before we look back at some of the numbers and what cashed and what did not in the opener of the season, that the New England Patriots were driving with a chance to tie it up, under 2 minutes to go in field goal range, and Drake May, with under a minute to go at this point, threw one of the worst interceptions you're ever going to see anyone do. And this is the problem for Drake May. I think he's very good against bad teams, but he does not elevate his performance against the elite. And Seattle's elite, and I'll give all the credit to the Seahawks defense as well, because despite being down their quarterback, they did not care. They pinned their ears back. They were pressuring May on every dropback. They were forcing him to maneuver and move around in the pocket and make uncomfortable throws, forcing many mistakes, despite getting into field goal range, to try and tie this thing up. But May has to be smarter because it's not just about physical ability when you're playing quarterback. You have to manage the game. We use that term so incorrectly sometimes as if it's a knock on a player saying, well, he's just a game manager. No, that's just one element of the role of being a quarterback, especially on a good team. New England is a good team. I don't think they're a great team. I think that last year with the easy schedule and the opportunity with three legends just having horrible seasons, Burrow getting injured, right? Having issues a season ago with Cincinnati. Lamar was not healthy for most of that season. And Buffalo, the reality is Sean McDermott was a liability for a long time, getting in the way of Josh Allen getting to the promised land. We'll find out how big of an issue he was and if Allen was a bigger issue this year. But either way, that's how New England got to the Super Bowl a year ago. Drake May forced a throw when it wasn't there. And you have to know in that spot to be able to settle for a field goal. That's the goal. That's the objective. Get to overtime and figure it out after that. To try and, if he was throwing it away, he didn't get enough on it. And that's just stupid in a whole nother degree. But in the end, Seattle gets the win 13-10. On the night, Drew Lock in his stead finishes 16-22 for 187 and a touchdown. Quarterback counterpart Drake May goes over on his completions, over on his attempts by one. The interception got him over by one. He was 23-33. 178 goes under his yardage of 230.5. He throws three interceptions, so well over the half an interception thrown, and has one touchdown in the game. He was sacked three times, all of it in the fourth quarter, all of it on that final drive that would have set up the game-tying field goal, ending in the interception. In terms of rushing, leading rusher in the game was the rookie for Seattle, Jadarian Price. 10 carries for 51 yards. Neither of those were good enough to get over his attempts or over his rushing yards. Ramondre Stevenson led the charge for the Pats, 18 for 51 on the ground for him. And that's how he shakes out, going over on his attempts, under on his yards, because it was set at 58 and a hook. George Halani, 8 carries, 29 yards on the ground for the Seahawks. That puts him over on his rushing yardage of 19 and a half yards on the ground for George Halani. And then in terms of one more rushing for Drake May, I should say. 7 carries, 47 yards for him. He gets home on attempts and yardage. Numbers were 5.5 and 25.5 in the betting market. Your leading receiver in the game, it is not a surprise. It was Jackson Smith and Jigba. Your reigning offensive player of the year. 8 catches, a buck 22, and a touchdown. 45-yard touchdown, helping Drew Lock look good in that moment, but was operating just like he did a season ago. You did wonder. With the transition from Kubiak to now Fleury as the offensive coordinator, that was the same. JSN was indeed still the focal point of the offense, as no other Seattle receiver had more than 2 catches in the game. Cooper Kupp, the only other receiver for Seattle to go over on his receiving yardage, he had 35 yards in the game. His number was 29 and a hook. Your top receiver for New England, because another injury on their side of things, was A.J. Brown, left the game with an ankle injury. Mike Vrabel did not have an update in his post-game press conference regarding that. When he left the game, Mac Hollins was featured more in the passing game. And up until Mac Hollins stepped up in the third and fourth quarter, Ramondre Stevenson was the leading receiver. Stevenson finishes 5 catches for 44 yards. That's one we had up at VSiN.com/picks, over 23.5 receiving yards. But Stevenson cleared the receptions and the yardage here. 3.5, 23.5 were the numbers. Hollins had 4 catches for 51 yards, way over 1.5 receptions, and 10.5 receiving yards for him. And then in terms of receiving yard props that cashed, DeMario Douglas, 5 for 20, over on his receptions of 3.5, or 2.5, under on 20.5 receiving yards by the hook there. And then you also had Jadarian Price. He had 2 catches in the game. He goes over 1.5 receptions in the contest. What fascinated me was Seattle wins this game, and it wasn't a division game, but maybe because they have a game ahead of the Rams right now, and both San Francisco and the Rams are going to play, and one of them will get dinged coming up here on Thursday night. We'll get into that game in just a moment. But in terms of winning the division, we saw a shift in the NFC West market. Seattle now, still the second shot, they go from plus 215 down to plus 180. The Rams are still your favorite at even money. And then San Francisco, they lose 5 cents. They go from 3-1 down to 295. So Seattle is up a game because they played a game and they won a game, but it wasn't a division game. So I'm very curious how that happens. I guess it's just the assumption that they have one in their pocket and the other two have to go head-to-head with each other, and one will inevitably lose that game. So that's where we stand as far as that is concerned. We will start to look ahead to the rest of the week. later on in the show. Adam Archuleta, who's on the call for the Tennessee Titans taking on the New York Jets in week one. He joins us in just under an hour on the program. In 8 minutes, Ryan Harris, Westwood One, Denver Broncos Super Bowl champion. He'll check in on the show, get his thoughts on week one and the rest of the season as a whole. But right now, I want to start looking at Thursday night football, because coming into this game, I just kind of bet it on principle, because I think too much is being made of some of the injuries that went on with the Niners in training camp. I know the electrical substation, it's a fun thing to joke about, but +3.5, +4 where it is right now at Circa and MGM, I love San Francisco here. The Rams have a lot of new. They have to get it all situated. Everyone's got to get acclimated, learn how to play next to each other. On top of that, there is a equalizing factor of them going to Australia. San Francisco's been there a few days. The Rams just showed up today. I'm not even factoring that in as much. It's more that they're both in an unknown territory, and this field is a cricket field. It's going to be weird for everyone, and usually when we play these games in other countries, the grass isn't quite NFL-style grass where you're not able to move as much. Because of that, I anticipate more of a lower-scoring game, and I love the idea of catching Kyle Shanahan with a chip on his shoulder, catching more than a field goal in division on a neutral field. On principle, I had to bet that. Now, going back to 2022, the Rams are 4-3 covering the number against San Francisco. The over has hit 6 out of 8 times since 2022. Kyle Shanahan, he's only 2-4 against the spread, 4-2 to the over on a neutral field. And against the NFC West, he's just a game above 500 covering the number. Sean McVay on the other side, 60-48 against the spread as a favorite. He is also 34-22 covering the number against the NFC West. He is 4-1 covering on a neutral field against anyone. All the trends would tell you the Rams are the play. I love the Rams. I think 5-1, they are properly priced in the market. They are that much more talented. They are that much better than everyone else. But in the last 30 years, only 4 times the Super Bowl champion favorite has actually won the Super Bowl at the end of the year. And twice it was the Patriots, it was the Chiefs in 2023, and it was the Colts back in 2006. There's a lot working against them, and I think they have to get a lot of it organized. Opening with a divisional opponent is not easy, let alone on a neutral site. So give me San Francisco and the points. And I'm taking some Christian McCaffrey here. If you look at what he does specifically against the Rams, he puts up monster receiving numbers. So the Rams a year ago allowed the 7th most receptions, 5th most receiving yards to opposing running backs. I went back and looked. These are the receiving yards for McCaffrey against the Rams in his most recent games. 82, 66, 19 was a low in 24, 89 and 55. His number is set at 38.5 receiving yards. So he's gone over that in 4 out of his last 5 meetings with the Rams. In terms of receptions, the number's 4.5. I bet that over as well. In his last 5 games with the Rams, he's at 8, 8, 3, 7, and 8. So he's almost doubling 4.5 receptions in most of those games, clearing it also in 4 out of 5. At worst, I think I split these. I think there's a very good chance with some of the injuries to these guys on offense, Kittle's going to play, it looks like, but he's going to be banged up for the matchup. I think that's even more passing opportunities for Christian McCaffrey here to operate as a receiver as they acclimate themselves to Mike Evans. They welcome DeMarcus Robinson back into the fold, but they need McCaffrey, the pass catcher, to play a role, and it's a very good matchup for that. So I like the Rams catching 4. I like McCaffrey.

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0: I can't
1: learn about
0: quite
1: the
0: tell if he was trying to throw it out of bounds
1: union.
0: Or if he was
1: funds
0: trying to throw it to Matt Collins.
1: By American
0: Either
1: Share
0: way,
1: Insurance.
0: If he was trying to throw it out of bounds, he didn't put enough on it.
2: Hey,
0: that's
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0: a failure.
2: Grimaldi's
0: if he was trying
2: is
0: to hit
2: hands
0: Mac
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0: Jones,
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0: while he was on the
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0: And we begin here in Las Vegas with a really weird story
4: your
0: that no one was reporting on for the last couple of days, but it came down earlier on

0: 14th, Betty hit four fours, clearing her gambler's bonus four-of-a-kind bingo card for over $11,000. Betty hit big, and so can you with Gambler's Bonus. It's why you play the game.
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5: He has the upside we saw in the Hail Marys. He's got a big arm if he can ever figure out how to harness it. I just think playing right away actually stunted his development. He could have benefited from being benched his freshman year, watching, learning, figuring out how things are run at the collegiate level, and then hit the ground in year number two. I just always wonder about that. We're so quick to throw guys in who are talented at that position, but sometimes you hurt them in the long run because they never get to grow as a passer. This week, they welcome Oklahoma to town. And one of the first things I did was I bet the under in this one, threw it up, VSiN.com/picks. Number was 45 on the open when I saw. I'm seeing now 44 over at South Point, and everyone else pretty much 43.5. I like the under a lot. On principle, I'd probably take the other side and take Underwood here. Just because the motivation's there, and you got to back ugly dogs at home. That's a lot of points for Oklahoma to be laying on the road. Well, let's hear from the head coach of the Sooners, Brent Venables. He said this is what they expect from the Wolverines this week.
6: We're going to bring out the best in Michigan, I can promise you. It's a talented football team that's got tremendous pride and, again, a great staff that will have these guys prepared. Their O-line coach is one of the best in college football. And so it needs to bring out the best in our guys. But, I want that standard every single week. And you want it to be, you know, second nature to how you play. This is how we do it. This is the only formula for how you have success and how you win. And, we're not amping up more physicality this week. We practice in a physical way and in a smart way, you know, as well.
5: Look, I think Oklahoma is the better team. I think Oklahoma wins the game. I think 5.5 is way too many points. In an environment like the Big House, if Michigan's laying a couple points, I probably don't want to bet Bryce Underwood in Michigan. If they're catching 5.5, I feel like you got to have principles as a better ugly dog coming off a demoralizing game. They did win, but a demoralizing game where everyone is criticizing you right now. Give me that with Michigan. I haven't officially bet it yet, but I love the under in this game. Venables, 20-15 to the under as a favorite. He is 10-5 to the under in non-conference at Oklahoma, while Kyle Whittingham on the other side, 8-4 to the under as a home dog or 7.

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6: Have moved slightly here, but the totals have been the biggest movers of late. So we start with Washington at Philadelphia, where that total, it opened at 47.5. It's now down to 44.5. Looking at a three-point move there. Arizona at the Chargers, we go from 45.5 to 47.5. That's a two-point move in the up direction there between the Cardinals and the Chargers. And then Tampa Bay at Cincinnati, down 2 points from 52.5 to 50.5. Those are the three biggest movers in terms of totals. Sides, just two at the top, moving 1.5 points. Washington at Philly again, we go Philly minus 4 up to 5.5. Atlanta at Pittsburgh, Steelers open minus 2. It's now up to the Steelers, minus 3.5 in that one. Now, with all that, we look ahead to week one of the season. We welcome in one of our favorites. He is Ryan Harris. You check him out on your screens, CBS, also Westwood One on the radio, and he joins us on the Progressive Guest Line. Ryan, what's good, buddy? How we doing?
7: Great to be with you. What a start to the football season. What a game for the fans of football.
6: Help us understand it, because Seattle gets the win 13-10. Darnold goes down second drive of the game, or after the first drive of the game for Seattle. New offensive coordinator Brian Fleury now has to get backup Drew Lock up to speed. They come back in the fourth quarter and win that game. We'll do their perspective first, but what'd you see from Seattle finding a way to win that one, leaning on the defense in big moments?
7: Well, it takes a team, and Seattle showed that they were a team today. And it was fun to see that Drew Lock got that big pass to Jackson Smith and Jigba for the touchdown that kind of sealed the deal, but the defense still had to show up. And that's the biggest thing about winning a championship. You have to be willing to do whatever it takes to win whatever kind of game. And I know, too, it's a tough atmosphere. It's in Seattle, but both sides of the football really showed up. And how about Jadarian Price, Notre Dame graduate? How did he do for the Seahawks' debut?
6: He looked good, man. He looked the part. The only reason the numbers aren't even better is because he didn't have a chance to ice the game in the end. New England had the ball at the end with a chance to win it, and May threw the interception. Let's walk through that, because to me, as someone who didn't play the game, that just can't happen. You're in field goal range. I think he might have been trying to throw it away. Mac Hollins was in the area. But what'd you see on that throw from Drake May with the game essentially on the line?
7: I saw him trying. Right. And how many of us pass up an opportunity to try? Drake May said, no, I'm going for it. So you live with that. If you're New England, you live with that. What is it again? September? I mean, come on. You're talking about playing in February. So you take the lessons learned, and what they learned is they are a resilient team. The fact that they got the lead and then we're still in it at the end, that says a lot to the character of the players and to the execution of the game. But against great teams, you have to be all throughout the game willing to do whatever it takes, convert on third down. So you don't want to be in those positions, but you live with your quarterback throwing the ball to Holland there at the end. It's just something that you want your quarterback to do versus taking a sack. Yes, he could have said in

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5: We continue VSIN by the books on this Thursday morning. It's just so nice, Jensen, already recapping game number one of the NFL season. We got game number two tonight in Melbourne. We got another big primetime game coming up, certainly Monday night. Between the Chiefs and the Broncos. And then Sunday night, there's going to be all the talk about the Giants and John Harbaugh going up against the Dallas Cowboys. Cowboys coming in at 3-point favorites now. It has gone up. We talked about this summer when it's 2.5, and I said, hey, it's going to get to 3, and once it gets there, it's probably not coming back. And that's where we are right now. John Harbaugh didn't care about the numbers. He doesn't care about necessarily what you and I, Jensen, would want to talk about and look at schemes and depth charts and that sort of thing. And you know this from coaches, and certainly I do as well. They're going to tell you what they want to tell you and give you just enough information and hope that that will suffice. Here's John Harbaugh explaining that strategy to the assembled New York media.
6: I'm not going to tell you any of that, okay? So we can make it great and have a great press conference, or we can make it uncomfortable. But I'm not going to tell you, because when you know, the Cowboys know. Or every other team we play knows. And that's not the competitive interests of our football team. Does that make sense? So I think you can respect that.
5: Okay. Hopefully, if you're watching on FanDuel Sports Network on YouTube TV, you saw the veins of the neck popping out, Jensen. That's when you're protruding the neck like that, you are making a point. I know John Harbaugh a little bit from his Baltimore days, even back to his Philadelphia Eagle days when he was a special teams coach there. He's a very likable guy, personally. He's an easy guy, I think, to like, and covered some of those press conferences in his Ravens days. New York media is different, okay? It just is, if you haven't been around it. And I wonder, we haven't gotten to week one, and you hear that from Harbs. Jensen, I think it's going to work out just fine, but he is drawing a line in the sand with the New York media right now. I'm not going to tell you guys anything, because if I tell you, then you might as well just call Jerry Jones and get him on line one.
7: It's like that parent that wants to establish the rule. Okay, so you're having, you know, your friends over for the weekend, and you kind of stop them before all the rambunctiousness you know is going to ensue, and you just lay the ground rules and say, if I find you doing this, you're grounded. Ooh. You're done. Like, you can kind of hear the parental part of that, where he's telling the children of the New York media, this is how this is going to go. Okay, so you know where we stand right now. You know the consequences of your actions before we even get started. As it pertains to the football game coming up on Sunday night, I do lean to your Cowboys here. Not sure yet if I want to lay the 3. I am intrigued on the total, and I do like the under. As you know, you have an offense there in the Giants that's going to be a little bit different. You hope that you get Neighbors and Scadabo back there for Jackson Dart. Isaiah Likely mm-hmm. coming over there from the Baltimore Ravens with John Harbaugh has been rumored to be a guy that is going to be a favorite target there, potentially in the red zone too. And then the flip side here, buddy, you know, with the way that the offense looks on paper with Dallas, should be a team that can score points. But you and I watched enough divisional football, and especially out of the chute prime time. Prime time unders, baby. Prime time unders. That's usually the way to go, and so you could see another tightly contested NFC East matchup.
5: Yeah, and certainly with the Tyler Smith news here for the Cowboys, he's already been put on the PUP list. He's going to miss at least first four games of the season. That's not good news for that Cowboy offensive line for what they want to do, because, again, it looked like I was so excited to say all 11 starters would be back for week one, and then, boom, you get that big injury up front, so now you got 10 of the 11 starters back for Dallas. And, by the way, to the point about coaches and what they're kind of required to tell you, Jensen, or what we think they should tell us. And certainly we're married to gambling leagues, right? That's a lot of the talk, right? Well, hey, now when the NFL is in bed with a lot of, and we're glad they are and out in the open, you got to tell us. No, they don't. They really don't. Again, Mike Shanahan, I covered back in D.C., he told me in the assembled media, I'm gonna lie to you. I'm not going to tell you the truth, because if I tell you the truth, then the other team's going to know. So this is all about deception, and it's the anti-preseason. This is what we're talking about during the preseason. They tell you everything in the preseason. They're going to tell you everything. What do you want to know? You want to know the Social Security numbers? We'll tell you that too. Like, who's going to play, when they're going to play, how much they're going to play. We'll tell you all that stuff, because it doesn't really matter. In the regular season, all of this is double secret probation from Animal House, right? This is what this is. So they try to do everything under the shroud of secrecy to keep stuff. This is why the Bill Belichick stuff was so important in New England, and you're putting up ducks and cones and distractions from the sideline to try to disguise your signal calls. I mean, all of this stuff is I know it's, some people think it's overkill, and that, you know, the coach might be out of line here, Jensen, but that's not the way they see it. They see everything as the less information that's conveyed, the better it is and the more advantages we have for our team. I can totally wrap my head around what John Harbaugh is saying.
7: Speaking of what we're saying, the Raiders now not having Brock Bowers here for week one. I know you and I love Miami, period, in this spot. This feels like one of those interesting pivots. If you are Clint Kubiak right out of the start, you lose your primary offensive weapon. You do have a veteran quarterback, but now what? If you're the Miami Dolphins, and I realize it that, you know, this is Jeff Hafley coming over, defensive minded, like let's establish a culture. Let's put a mindset forward. This could not have broken better for your baptism into the NFL on one side, and could not have started more difficult than where Clint Kubiak's going to be. If you had to, and I know we're both on the Miami side, with this news, does it embolden you even more on the Miami side, or would you just kind of stand pat with your current position?
5: I liked it and beforehand, and then again, we don't root for injuries, but they happen. This is the reality of the league. We talked about it last night with Seattle and New England. You saw what happened with Sam Darnold, and teams have to adapt and overcome. That's a big one to overcome. If you're the Raiders, I mean, that's the key to the offense is Brock Bowers. So without him, and you know, Miami will find out what they actually look like. I like them more than the market suggests. Certainly more than I think what our network likes here. And I get it. There seems to be not a whole lot to get excited about. And again, whatever you've seen in preseason hasn't looked good. Zero stock for that in me. I'm going to trust that defensive mentality in a lower scoring game. Look at that total sitting at 40. Well, there's no way I'm laying the points. And by the way, that half point is off today. It's gone. It's down to three. Mm-hmm. So hopefully you listened to us and got the better of the number if you're on the Dolphins side. That is down to three this morning. That is a significant move for a significant player in Brock Bowers. And I do think there's a correlation to why that number has moved down today to three off of those 3.5s. Massive game in college football that we're going to talk a lot more about tomorrow as well with Texas against Ohio State. We talked about Drake May. Maybe nightmares from the Super Bowl. Did they hang over a little bit? Maybe. And three picks later, last night in the fourth quarter, it didn't look good. What about Arch Manning going back against Ohio State? It didn't look good the first time around last year against Ohio State. Here's Arch talking about his rematch and what it might look like this year.
8: Good game experience. Then a whole offseason to get better and a game last week. I feel like I'm a year better.
5: All right, so he says, Jensen, in short, that, you know, hey, I'm going to be better this year. And the experience that you take away from that game, because it is a similar correlation to what we talked about with Seattle and New England. And sometimes things don't change, and the outcome somehow did not change last night in the Super Bowl. I mean, much closer game. What do you expect from Arch in this iteration of Arch Manning here against Ohio State? You would expect him, I'm certainly, if you're an Ohio State backer, you would expect Arch to be better this time around, certainly down in Texas.
7: I'd said it earlier this week, and I'll repeat it, and this is coming from a Buckeye fan. There's more pressure on Texas to win this game, Dave, because of what it means in the college football playoff, you know, entirety of the top end of not only where this game will factor in from what we just saw a year ago. Remember, it was the whole thing with Steve Sarkisian. Hey, if we didn't play Ohio State, look at us. Look at our record. Look, what would it be? Guarantee you that tune changes if it comes down to a two-loss Texas. Say, we beat number one Ohio State. Remember that game? You're going to see that happen. As far as the game goes and from what I've looked at, Dave, I think the Buckeye secondary is going to have their hands full with Cam Coleman and where this Texas pass game could be. Losing Caleb Downs, you're not replacing him, but I do think there are matchup issues for the Buckeyes to try and limit the downfield capabilities that Texas did not have last year the way they do this year. The flip side of that, if I'm Steve Sarkisian, how in the hell are you not doubling Jeremiah Smith on every play? You must force Julian Sain to go somewhere else, and I think Bo Jackson is the X factor in this matchup. If Ohio State can establish the line of scrimmage and their run game, it allows a little more RPO for Sain. It allows a little more creativity, get him out of the pocket, force that front seven to make a decision for the Longhorns defense. I fully expect that the secondaries are going to have their hands full on both sides.
9: Ooh.
7: What a matchup we have and all kinds of implications for the college football playoff.
5: Texas right now, a 1.5 favorite in that game. That total sitting at 49.5. That is going to be a big one. We'll talk more about that later on in the program and certainly tomorrow on the program as well. But when we come back, still a little shock and awe what we saw last night in the Pacific Northwest. We'll break it down next right here on VSiN by the Bookies.
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0: of the hour. It is VSiN. Bottom books, Dave Ross right here at the Mint Gaming Hall. Franklin, Kentucky. There's our closer, Jensen Lewis, back home in Cleveland, Ohio. Going to go back out to Sin City a little bit later on this hour. Catch up with the maestro, Mike Palm. See what the books are looking for in week one of the NFL. Already week two of college football. Can't wait to catch up with Mike then. And in the third hour coming up here, Tyler Foljam's going to be on the program. You watch him on ESPN these days. And he's a big Rams backer. Knows that team very, very well. We'll get a preview on the Rams and 49ers tonight in Melbourne, Australia. But before we go down under, let's go back to the Pacific Northwest last night, Jensen, and that's where we begin our highlights and headlines.
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0: Exactly the headline that I thought Joe Friso, our producer, would be writing up this morning. Backup quarterback Drew Locke and the Seahawks defense leads Seattle to an opening night victory. But it is, in fact, 13-10, down 10-0 in the second half. They pick off Drake May not once, not twice, but thrice in the fourth quarter alone. Jensen Lewis, tough pill to swallow if you're a Patriot backer this morning. And if you're a Seattle one, maybe you save the season as you figure out how long, if at all, time that Sam Darnold might miss.
2: Depending on what newspaper you read, yes, both digitally, and for those of you that still like it in its physical form, Seattle locked it in, but if you woke up and you read the Boston Globe this morning, the great Dan Shaughnessy, a very big friend of the program, his headline, "What felt like a lock in Seattle," quickly turned into an opening night disaster for Drake May and the Patriots. So we were on, at least I was on the Patriots money line. I know you were on the opposite side there in Seattle. A rare time the Lewis Ross administration goes head to head, but that is the beauty of sports, people. If you got the 3.5 for the Patriots, congratulations. Josh Applebaum, obviously one of our great friends and contributors here at VSiN.com. Week one road dogs, now 57-41 ATS. That's a 58% win percentage, 12% ROI since 2016. So good nugget there from Josh as he got the 3.5. But we're on to Melbourne. One of 272 in the books. Let's rock and roll down under later tonight.
0: Yeah, and again, the second that Sam Darnold went out in play number five, I tweeted, I feel like I just lost both side and total in one play. The total never came back, as obviously that was a dead under. Once Darnold was done, did get some in-play on Seattle, too, live action. We talked about that yesterday in the program. And that really is, certainly early on, and I know you locked in some nice positions, too, to get some middle opportunities there with your Patriots ticket. So it can be very profitable here. You got to watch these games, be Johnny on the spot. I'll be looking for hopefully a slow start tonight in Melbourne as well. You and I are both on the under in this game, 49, 48 and a half. It's starting to drop now down to 48 pretty much across the board here. The side has gone up, though. It is up to 4 if you want to back the Niners here. It does surprise me a little bit. That feels like the right number to be on. I'd rather take the points and certainly lay them at this juncture. Has your opinion changed at all as we get ready for the Rams kind of flying in and then flying right back out? And Kyle Shanahan and company have had plenty of time to get acclimated here to their surroundings in Melbourne.
2: Yeah, we're all going to find out together, right? Anyone's handicap is viable at this point because we really don't know, and that's fine. But I wanted to go more on my experience as a professional athlete going from coast to coast. I knew what I felt like in the first 24 to 48 hours of a West Coast series. It took me a day or two to get acclimated. The science, a lot of, I've seen doctors and sleep people that are studying this for their profession say, you know, they would need about a week or two to get their circadian rhythm right. Dave, our circadian rhythm has been off for the last week because of staying up late for all this college football and NFL. I don't care. I just want to see the Niners get this thing home tonight. I'm on them on the money line, plus $1.70. They are up to a plus $1.80. They're at Circa. Couple of interesting injury notes here. And if you didn't see the show yesterday, Aaron Donald did not make the trip there for the Rams, so he is inactive. We'll see what Myles Garrett looks like. Didn't play a lot in the preseason. George Kittle going to be activated for the Niners offense. That's a big boost. We'll see if he's on a snap count, if you will, pitch count, however they look at it. But interesting matchup between two head coaches that know each other very, very well.
0: I'm officially on the first half under 23.5 at plus a dollar there. So take your time, boys. What's the rush? Enjoy Melbourne. Take a look at your surroundings here in Australia and enjoy the vibes. And maybe we can pick up the tempo a little bit in that second half. So much more to get to on that game later on in this program as well. You know, look, the Raider game coming up Sunday, and I know it's not the sexiest one on the docket when you look at the Dolphins coming to town here, but if you're a Raider backer or if you're in Survivor here at Circa or in your own version of Survivor Leagues out there, you might have looked at the Raiders and said, boy, this might be the opportunity to grab them, right? Dolphins coming in, new head coach, new quarterback, new everything. We've got Kirk Cousins. Yeah, he's new to us, but we've got Brock Bowers. Well, now you don't have Brock Bowers. He's going to be out possibly a couple weeks here, at least 1 week, with that knee situation. Malik Nabers, by the way, did practice in full for the Sunday night tilt for the Giants and the Cowboys. We mentioned it earlier in the program. Those 3.5s are down to 3 here. So that key number, we talked about it all week leading up. How many games are at 3, 3.5? And when those hooks go away or go the other way, this one, the hook is gone for today, down to 3 for the Raiders. I got to think that's because of the Brock Bowers news that we heard yesterday.
2: Loving it. Already on Dolphins money line, and we'll be seeing this number, I think, come down a little bit further. I know a lot of people were looking at the Raiders as maybe a pivot in Survivor. I don't know. Mm-hmm. I don't know if you can do that now. If you give me a healthy Brock Bowers, potentially different, but we liked Miami for multiple reasons before, Dave. Even more emboldened now with this news that it looks like Bowers will at least miss week one.
0: Those are conversations I had yesterday in Survivor for those getting ready to get your picks out there. And that was a key part of that discussion once that news broke. It's like, man, can you really back the Raiders here in this spot? We'll find out. But again, ATS-wise, it's down to 3. I wonder how big a flag this is in L.A. today when you wake up and realize that Shohei Ohtani this late in the year has been placed in the 15-day IL with right arm discomfort. Jensen, we're not doctors, but boy, you've been a pitcher, and you know when you've got discomfort. And this is a guy you need in that bat in the lineup, too, that ultimate double whammy this late in the year here for the Dodgers. How concerning is this for Dave Roberts and company?
2: Yeah, it is, because, Dave, I mean, this is where, you know, if you go back to July, when he had the knee inflammation flare up running the bases against Pittsburgh, everything's interconnected. You know, he stopped pitching because of the elbow issue. Well, when you alter your mechanics to try and cover an injury there, you know, the knee and definitely can drastically affect your upper body. And I feel that is part of where this discomfort is. Dave, a lot still to play for here if you are the LA Dodgers. They're trying to lock in a top 2 seed. And right now they begin play today, just a game back of the Brewers. But they are going to need to try and weather this Ohtani injury. Fortunately, they have an upcoming portion of their schedule that works in their favor. Off day today, they're in South Beach to take on the Marlins starting tomorrow. Then 4 games in the Queen City against the Reds before they go back home against the Giants. This is still a pretty significant red flag, not just for the rest of the regular season, but into the postseason for sure.
0: They are still the overwhelming favorites to get it done 3 in a row, plus $1.85. The next betting choice to win the World Series, it's not the Yankees, it's the Brewers at plus $7.50. We'll talk more baseball coming up in the Daily Diamond. We talk a lot about Survivor and your Survivor leagues out there, not just Circa, but beyond. Rob Moreno and I are trying something new this year on our First Strike podcast. So we have a new Survivor format week to week. In the UFC fight game, I can't explain it as well as Rob Moreno can, so take a listen to this clip from First Strike.
3: And you came up with something very unique, I think, for the people here to play along with us here on First Strike on the weekly card. Can you explain to people what we're debuting in that Survivor mode, if you will?
4: So, yes, I fell in love with Survivor last year doing Circa Survivor, and I wanted to figure out a way to do a UFC style. And I will say, most of these rule sets came from someone else's contest I saw online. So I wish I could find your Twitter account because I would join your Survivor UFC league, but I can't find it again. Anyways, but I did get a snapshot of the rules. I've adjusted a little bit for you and I to go. But UFC Survivor style, First Strike, we're going to start with 2 lives. It's almost like we have 2 entries.
3: Yep.
4: We can pick any fighter on the card. Doesn't matter, main event, prelims. But it has to be a minus 300 or smaller, so we can't go huge favorites. If we pick wrong, we lose a life. If you lose both, you're out. We'll see which one of us is out first. If you pick an underdog, plus 105 or better, so that even money doesn't count. But plus 105 or better, you get an extra one life. Now, if it's a huge underdog, 3-1 or better, you get two more lives. Oh, so my. Now, in a week, if neither one of us loses, because that's possible, the next week, we either have to choose an underdog or you and I have to pick a favorite with a winning method. So okay. Either way, we got to get to plus money, essentially, in that scenario. So that's our rules. We're going to start it this week with Noche UFC.
0: And with Noche UFC, and again, please like, subscribe to not just VSiN by the Books. Check out First Strike as well. I do have a dog here, and I can't wait to have the great Lou Finicaro on the program tomorrow. Marwan Rahiki is taking on Tommy McMillan. And Tommy McMillan's a fighter I've backed a lot early in his young UFC career. Somebody's O has got to go in this one for two young undefeated fighters. Give me Rahiki at plus $1.20. This number is coming down. I don't know if they watched the show First Strike yesterday or not, but money's starting to come in. While you can get him as a dog, Jensen, I would highly encourage you to do that. Look, Tommy McMillan is exciting. I know we want to make him the next Conor McGregor and all these sort of things because he's a wild man in there. Wild man means lack of defense. I think that's really going to be his demise this week at Noche UFC. By the way, this is going to be in Glendale, Arizona. It's going to be a great event as it is each and every year now. The UFC's really got something cooking. But check out our Survivor-like edition. If you play some football Survivor, play UFC Survivor with me and Rob Moreno every week right here on First Strike. Boy, can the Dodgers survive another year without Shohei Ohtani and possibly go back to back to back? We'll talk some Major League Baseball. Daily Diamond is straight ahead.
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2: I mean, this is a major concern for me if I was looking to bet that number, that shortest number on the board.
3: No, you don't play it, and you still have to wait because it's multiple injuries here. It is the left knee. It is the right bicep. And so when you're not healthy enough to hit, remember, they were managing this workload to try and get him to DH every day. Well, he can't even do that now, Dave. So that should be the bigger red flag, is that it is painful and it is arduous enough that it's not just days off, Dave. It's an IL stint. So that is big news. As the Dodgers off today, they are in South Beach to take on the Miami Marlins tomorrow. You mentioned the short slate, so let me kind of zoom out for people because there are implications for a handful of these games today. The first one is certainly this Braves and

0: game separating the Atlanta Braves and the Philadelphia Phillies. Why is that important? Because the Phillies are in action today against the Astros. The Astros are trying to stay ahead of the Texas Rangers. They're two ahead, but essentially three ahead because they have the season series tiebreaker over Texas. Why is that important? Well, guess what, Dave? The Texas Rangers are in the Pacific Northwest. They're trying to put the Seattle Mariners to bed. This could be it. This could be the final stand. If the Mariners lose today, thanks for coming out. That's all she wrote. We'll see you later. It's Seahawk season. So those are your three games to start. Dave, I'll throw it out to you, and I think what's important is looking at even abbreviated slates and especially quick turnarounds for day games, tending to see more games go over. And I think we're in that kind of mold here for Rays Braves today. The pitching matchup is going to be Nick Martinez for the Rays and Martin Perez for the Atlanta Braves. No official play. I'm going to wait for some lineups just to see where things are, and especially in the Houston and the Philadelphia Philly game, where that's Christian Javier, Zach Wheeler. But right now, if people are looking to lock in on their way to work, I would look at the over 8.5 for Rays Braves. And I know it's a bigger price to lay for the Philly money line, so I would actually look at a little two-team parlay. Phillies on the money line, and then take the Braves plus 1.5. It is, I think, over $2 right now. So that could get you a little even money two-leg parlay. Those are leans right now until we see official lineups later this morning.
1: Yeah, what do you think the odds would have been that we'd get more runs scored down in South Beach for the Mets and Marlins that we would get in the Pacific Northwest with the Seahawks and Patriots? But that's what we got yesterday, 15-14, a wild one there for the Mets. The Yankees, conversely, you know, I'm looking at the odds board here that the third betting choice, but the first betting choice in the American League at 8-1 to win this thing. Aaron Judge, of course, good news. You get him back in the fold here. Taking on the Rockies, kind of the weak part of that schedule. I don't want to lay 315 here on the Yankees at the stadium today. Run line price is still even a little bit hefty at minus $1.40. That total at 8.5, could that be somewhere that you're looking to lean?
0: Yeah, I think so. And again, pitching matchup today, it's going to be Ryan Feltner against Max Fried. Feltner has actually been okay, but Fried has shown a little up and down since his return from the injured list. Just bringing up his game logs to give people a little more specifics on what he has done here as of late. You know, you look at, actually, he's been a little bit better than I thought. Let me take that back. Max Fried's been good. Ryan Feltner has not. Max Fried, since August 1st, yeah, this is pretty good. .138 ERA, 17 hits in 26 innings with 26 strikeouts. So, yeah, the Yankees potentially doing a lot of the heavy lifting here, Dave, for an over tonight. But, again, you're right. If you're looking for, you know, a way to get the Yankees into a play tonight, again, I think you kind of look more towards maybe the Braves plus 1.5 with the Yankee money line. You could even go like a Philadelphia and a New York money line parlay tonight. Interesting to see where this could be. But again, my stronger lean would be more offense tonight and potentially from both sides here. So the over 8.5 would be my lean in that one.
1: You know, we've been kidding about Seattle, a lot this summer about waiting to see if they're ever going to make a move. The schedule was friendly this month here in September, and yet they just don't do it. They're still 10 games below 500. They're 5.5 back of a wild card. They're 6 back in the division. You can get ridiculous double-digit odds now to make the postseason, you know, win the pennant, all those sort of things. I know you and I don't think at this juncture it's going to happen for Seattle, but with what, about 16 games left in the schedule, what are we talking about in context for teams that are 3, 4, 5 games back? What would they realistically, Jensen, have to close like a thoroughbred? What does that look like? 13-3? Is that what we're talking about here? Could you even start looking at moneyline rollovers? Because you're going to have to win almost every night out to even make this stuff even plausible.
0: Yeah, their elimination number is 10 right now. The Mariners are 5.5 back. I told you, you got to draw a line through them, man. I can't see it. Okay, here's what you can do. You're right. You would essentially have to win almost every game. Do me a favor. Look up what a DraftKings or what the price would be, A, for the Mariners to make the playoffs, and then I'll kind of walk through this total 6.5 today in this series finale, and for good reason, because it's Jacob deGrom, Logan Gilbert. So if I'm looking at a side here, I kind of want to go with the Rangers. Like, the Rangers can kind of.

0: end the season for the Seattle Mariners today. Do you have a price on the Mariners to make the postseason?
1: 13-1 to make the postseason. Now, to win the division, it's 16-1. The difference there is a half game. Six back of the division lead and 5.5 back here in the wild card. I mean, you know, it's hard to count on everybody else in the American League falling by the wayside, like the Toronto Blue Jays of the world, Guardians, rather. Wouldn't you rather play the 16-1 and say it would have to be via division, six games that have to figure out a way to make up, instead of leapfrogging five teams, I just got to jump over two.
0: Yeah, another way to do it, Dave, and glad you found the price, because my internal math would spit out this idea. Split up a unit, take a half unit on the 16-1 to make the postseason. And again, we're not advocating for this, but if you wanted to take the pipe dream and try and catch lightning in a bottle, take a unit and half of that goes on the 16-1 for the Mariners to make the postseason. And then at sportsbooks, Dave, where you can get to win the series, they're going to have to win every series. They have to win the rest of their series, and they're probably going to have to sweep most of them. So the way to do it would be, it covers you for the money line rollover. You would roll over to win the series price. So if they keep doing that, then that's the other way to play it as well.
1: Oh, my goodness, Jensen. They wrap up today with Texas. Then they've got three against the Nomadic A's. They've got three against the Anaheim Angels of Orange County of California. Then they've got three against the Colorado Rockies, and then two against Houston, which is what you'd want to play to try to run down in the division, and then wrap up with four at home against L.A. I mean, this, not the Dodgers, by the way, the Angels. So you get seven games with the Angels, you get three with the Rocks, three with the A's. It doesn't get to look any better than that in Top Gun voice. Fire or clear, Seattle? What are you waiting for? My goodness. Mike Palm is going to join the program next. I'm sure he's got some baseball on the mind and a lot of NFL talk here. We'll get to it right here on VSiN by the Books.
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1: 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You know him. You love him. He's the VP of operations at Circa, the D, and the Golden Gate Casino, the one and only Mike Palm, the Maestro. You can give him a follow on X at Circa Maestro. Joins us now here in the Progressive Guest Line. Mike, I think in Jack Buck voice, I don't believe what I just saw. Jensen and I are still trying to digest what we saw in the fourth quarter last night from Drake May and the Patriots losing that game inexplicably 13-10. We try not to overreact, and certainly the preseason, I don't really react to that at all. Do you adjust your thought process after one game in the books between Seattle and New England last night?
16: You know what I found, Dave, and good morning, Dave and Jensen. I don't bet week two in the NFL. I think the last 3 or 4 years I haven't, because I always do poorly in week two. And I think it's because I become a prisoner of what I saw in week one. And however teams performed in week one that were misaligned from how I had rated them, I reacted to that. Or maybe it was confirmation bias if they played to it, but I've decided I don't bet week two in the NFL. I don't think I've bet week two since pandemic. I will tell you one thing though. And I talked yesterday with Mitch and Paul that I thought the quality of play in college football is getting diluted with this transfer portal and NIL and rebuilding teams every year and the lack of cohesion. I mean, I think you have to bet the first half of all these week one games under. And I get there was an injury last night, but I just don't think there's any cohesion offensively. And they don't play in the preseason. These starters don't play. So, I mean, this is really their first. I get the joint scrimmages. That's really the only action they're getting. So I think that it takes a little while for the offenses to get caught up. Drake May was inexplicable. I mean, the interception on the pass to Dobbs down the sidelines when all you really needed was a field goal on that drive. And then, of course, obviously the interception in the end zone at the end when you could have thrown it away and sent the game to overtime were inexplicable. Just as Locke taking a delay of game when you have second and a half a foot from the 4 yard line is inexplicable, but I think it takes a while for these guys get up to game speed.
0: I would agree. We'll wait and see what the diagnosis for both Sam Darnold and A.J. Brown, two key injuries to come out of game one yesterday. You mentioned timing. You mentioned being on schedule. We're all going to find out together tonight, Mike, as we go down under there in Australia. Melbourne, the site of game two of this season, 49ers and Rams. We talked with Thomas Gable last week on Friday, and he had spoken with a few bookmaker friends that he has there. And it was a fascinating look into how people are betting, you know, the travel part of this handicap. Mm-hmm. What do you guys have currently liability-wise at Circa, and are you seeing similarly where it's one-sided, where people might be backing the Niners because they've been there, or is it the other side where the Rams just coming in very businesslike, we're coming in, we're playing, we're getting out of Dodge?
16: No, I mean, we need the Rams, and I think that's what the concern is for the public, at least. Is this crazy McVay travel schedule that they're literally just flying in and out to play this game. I mean, if anybody did this in London, we'd all be saying they're nuts. And, you know, you got to get there at least 4 days ahead of time. And teams have an advantage that are there. And then now that we saw the, you know, the Vikings play two straight weeks there, you know, they're supposed to have a big advantage the second week. So I think that's keeping people off of it. It keeps me away from the game. And I'm looking to fade the 49ers this year. But I'm so uncertain of this Rams travel that I just have to wait and look. By the way, on the game last night, the decision we needed was much more about the total than the sides. The sides was a little bit, and three was the worst number to fall. But there was much more that we needed on under 45 and 45 and a half and 44 and a half. The people bet that game over. So the result was good for us because the game ended up being a pretty easy under.
1: Mike, you mentioned it, and it's no surprise that Circa was packed last night here for the season opener there in the Pacific Northwest. But what surprised me is you were mentioning for the contest that people were still going up mid-game and signing up for more and more entries here. I wonder how many people played last night's game, Mike, and they're like, oh, man, I took Seattle. I'm out. I got to re-up here at halftime. And then all of a sudden they got an extra entry with that comeback by Seattle.
16: I can't say, of course, Dave, because it will get revealed on Saturday when Derek and Jeff do their show on Beeson. But I was surprised by the number of entries that were used in Survivor and even in Millions on what I thought was a pretty tough game and a number I thought stunk. But you never know, and people have that idea. I think Derek oversells this. Buy-in and re-up and all that, but that's true. I mean, if you're in Vegas and you're going to be here through Saturday at least, you have that opportunity to take a shot in these Wednesday and Thursday game and come back. We saw a couple of years ago how it worked out for people because, you know, they took a shot with Detroit against Kansas City as a dog on the road and hit it,
1: right?
16: And then didn't use them on Thanksgiving when they got upset by the Packers. So it worked out. It was like a double advantage for some people a few years ago.
0: All right, Mike, we turn our attention after tonight to a big weekend in college football. Obviously, my neck of the woods here in Buckeye Country. The showdown, the rematch of last year, it'll be deep in the heart of Texas. The Longhorns and the Buckeyes will lock horns in a really good matchup on Saturday night. Your thoughts on the game, if you have a take on it, and where do you guys stand liability-wise on one of the biggest matchups of the season so far?
16: Right now we need Texas, but there's still so much time before the game, Jensen. Who knows what will happen on Saturday morning or Friday night. And, you know, we're just going to have more and more people coming in to bet the contest and for week one of the NFL in mass on Sunday. So that could be totally different by then. But, you know what my thought on the game is it's irrelevant. I hope it's an entertaining game, but it has nothing to do with the national title because both these teams will be in the playoff. And I don't know that there's a huge advantage other than if you get the buys. To the seedings and the playoffs. They're neutral site games. You know, the only home games are in the first round. So I just think we'll get a better gauge of both teams, but I don't think it really has much of an impact unless there's a major injury at the end of the day on who's crowned the champion.
1: You know what I'm a little bit surprised by? Because you mentioned how you don't bet week two of the NFL because of the overreactions of what you see in week one. I thought there would be more of an overreaction to LSU's dismantling of Clemson. And yet, they're still the eighth betting choice there to win the national championship, and you can still get double digits at 11-1. I know Dabo's got to say, you know, we might have lost to the best team in the country, right? You got to say that when you get beat 51-10. But are you surprised that more people are not going to the window in LSU and maybe not believing fully what they saw in Death Valley?
16: He came in on LSU preseason, Dave, and that was a team that was bet down from 25-1 to whatever they ended up at, 15-1, 16-1, 15-1. So it's come down a

0: a little bit. I mean, obviously it was impressive, but at the same time, I think people said, well, this Clemson's just, you know, Dabo's lost it. He refuses to adapt. And so it's not a great barometer that they'd beat Clemson, because Clemson is just, once again, much worse than we thought they were going to be, like last year. So, and at the same time, I do think that people don't want to give Kiffin credit, because he's just, you know, such a tool in the whole NFL deal and all that. And yeah, we'll see. I mean, if obviously once they get into conference play, you'll get a much better barometer of how good this Tiger team is.
1: Yeah, totally agree. Got about 90 seconds here before we get to pressing three. Mike, do you have a best bet for people over the weekend, college or pro? Anything that's really stuck out to you on the football side of things?
0: Well, ended up being my largest wager on Saturday was taking North Alabama plus 42 against Arkansas. And, of course, we know that they didn't come close to covering Arkansas and ended up winning by 17. This look-ahead line with Utah and Arkansas, Arkansas happened to travel and play at Rice-Eccles at night. This look-ahead line was 8.5, and after Arkansas won by the short margin, it stayed that way, and I bet it. I said, this game's got to go to 14. Well, it's at 12 now. Some places 12.5. I really like Utah to bury Arkansas on Saturday night. I think the staff at Arkansas will get this program turned around, but I think it's a big ask in year one.
2: All right, quickly, 20 seconds. Brock Bowers looks like he's going to be out maybe 2 weeks. What's the panic level there in Las Vegas on the silver and black this year?
0: Well, I think that, well, nobody cares, but I think a lot of people are going to use him in Survivor against the Dolphins week one. I think the game plan has to totally change.
2: Yeah, when you lose your best player, and we don't know about his knee situation here. Is it the same knee? Which knee is it? We don't know. That could be very dicey going forward for the Raiders. Mike, great stuff. Cannot wait to figure out what is on your mind. We're going to find out next in Palms Pressing 3.
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7: We're going to have Tyler Foljam join the program in the next hour, breaking down the Melbourne game between the Rams and the 49ers. 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It's time for Palms Pressing 3.
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9: Your mother told me never to answer a question with a question.
10: Sir, my client has answered every question asked by this committee with the utmost sincerity.
11: All right, Jensen, let's talk a little Chicago baseball. Question one. The Cubs closer Jacob Webb has become the first pitcher in Major League Baseball history to give up a game-tying or losing home run with two outs in the ninth in three consecutive appearances. The Cubs are currently the number two wild card in the National League, a game and a half behind the Phillies, two and a half games ahead of the Padres, and three ahead of the Diamondbacks for the final spot, with 16 games to play. Here's a three-part question for you, Jensen. One, what should Jacob Webb's mindset be right now? Two, what should Craig Counsell do with the closer position? And three, what price would you need to bet the Cubs to miss the playoffs?
12: Wow. Okay. Right now, and I've been burned by the Cubs a couple of times just in this Milwaukee series. Let's start with the mindset of where Jacob Webb is. It couldn't come at a worse time. And, Mike, if you remember, there were a lot of Blue Jay fans last year that were calling for Jeff Hoffman's head. They're like, come hell or high water, do we want this guy closing out games? Guess what? Down the stretch, he was ridiculously good. He was so crucial for them in the postseason, ended up working its way out. I don't know if that can be said for the Chicago Cubs because Craig Counsell doesn't really have another guy in-house. Danny Palencia did a lot of the closing last year. He has not been right since he's come back from the IL. I don't think you can run Ryan Zephyrjohn out there. It's just not in his DNA at the moment. Could he be that guy later in his career or maybe the next couple of years? Possibly. But you're kind of stuck if you're Craig Counsell. So I think that's kind of where you're at, and you're just going to have to ride it out. To miss the postseason, right now, Cubs 2.5 up on the Padres and basically 3 up on the Diamondbacks with, what, 14 or 15 games to play here. I don't even think I would go there because I think they have a finishing stanza that actually will be a little bit easier. Now, I know they have to play Pittsburgh and Atlanta in this homestand starting tomorrow, but I think that you got Cincinnati on the road next, basically a week from tomorrow. I think they're going to be okay. So Dave, I don't think Craig Counsell has an option he can really pivot to. I think he's got to stick with it. He's got to ride it out. Not a very advantageous situation, but I think the

0: Cubs find their way into the postseason. I just don't know if they will be hosting that wild card series at Wrigley Field.
1: Just a couple points of order here, gentlemen. One, yes, Hoffman was very good until that 3-2 slider to Miguel Rojas in the top of the ninth inning. That one I can't get back. And two, I used to tell my interns, Jensen, do not ask two-part questions. That was the rare three-part. That was the triple Lindy coming from Mike Palm there to begin Palm's pressing three. Very impressive to slide two extra questions in under the banner of one.
2: Head south to Guaranteed Rate Field, Jensen, where the White Sox lead over your beloved Guardians has shrunk to two games. And projecting the White Sox into the wild card race, they would be three games ahead of the Blue Jays and 3.5 ahead of the Rangers. Here's just a two-part question. With Sean Burke struggling mightily in his last two starts, what does a White Sox starting rotation look like in a wild card series? And what price would you need to bet the White Sox to miss the playoff?
0: I'd rather have your ticket of 25-1 for them to win the Central, because I think they're going to get it done. Just remember that the White Sox and the Guardians will match up in Cleveland beginning on Monday. White Sox need to win just one of those three games to get the season series tiebreaker, which I think they will do. The pitching probables, Mike, if it lines up the way I'm looking at it right now, would be Davis Martin, Eric Fetty, Luis Castillo. Not ideal for the Southsiders going up against Tanner Bibee, Foster Griffin, Parker Messick. Now, if they get game one, they're on house money, and Tanner Bibee would be the most vulnerable guy in that Guardian rotation for them to go after. White Sox upcoming schedule here, they're going to finish out their homestand against the Pirates. It's going to be Jared Jones on the other side. Believe that Hagen Smith is going to be the opener, and then Eric Fetty is going to be the bulk relief there. Then it's on to St. Louis and to Cleveland. So you got essentially playoff series, because the Cardinals are trying to fight to stay in this race, although I think they're dead in the water, losing the way that they did with the way the Giants came back and won it yesterday, put up a sixth spot in the eighth inning. So I think the White Sox, I don't even want to entertain them miss the postseason. I think the White Sox are getting in. I think they're winning the division. As far as what their rotation would be, and I still think they can get a top two seed, but let's entertain your idea if they get into a wild card series. I still think you have to go with Sean Burke. He's been your best starter all year. Yes, this little lull the last couple of weeks does give you a little pause, a little moment of concern. But if I'm Will Venable and crew, we didn't get here without what this guy has done. So it would be Sean Burke in game one. It'd probably be Davis Martin in game two. And then I don't even know where I would go. I think it would be incumbent on who did I use the first two games if we got to a game three. I get that Luis Castillo, you brought him over to be, you know, this veteran reinforcement into the rotation. Maybe it's an all-hands-on-deck game three where it's Castillo one time through the order, Eric Fetty then in bulk relief since he's already doing it now, and then piece it together from there. But, Dave, I'm envious of Mike when he had the foreshadowing of, like, oh, I should jump on the – White Sox were 30-1 to win the division at the beginning of the year. They were 25-1 even through May. So I'd rather be where Mr. Palm is at with that ticket in pocket.
1: Well, if they did miss the postseason, it would be really sad and disappointing on the South side. If the Cubs miss the postseason, it would be catastrophic. If the Bears lose to the Panthers on Sunday, it'll make those two things look like a picnic. That's the way Chicago works.
2: Pressure on the Bears on Sunday here with the way these two teams are playing. Okay, question three, Jensen. Former Marlins president David Sampson has said that in Major League Baseball and the NBA, great players never make great coaches or managers. For example, Larry Bird, Isaiah Thomas, Ryan Sandberg, Matt Williams, Paul Molitor. Average to decent players make the best managers and coaches. Pat Riley, Phil Jackson, Joe Torre, Bruce Bochy, Terry Francona. Jensen, do you agree with Sampson? And if so, should we be fading Don Mattingly and the Phillies this postseason?
0: Oh, I want nothing to do with fading the Phillies, and that's because of my investment on a cross-board parlay. Spain to win the World Cup plus Phillies to win the World Series at 106-1 right now, and give me that. You're going to give me a rotation outside of the Yankees? You're giving me all three of Christopher Sanchez, Zach Wheeler, Jesus Luzardo right now in a short series? I absolutely love where Philadelphia is at right now, and that's even with what Milwaukee has put up. And I just think Philly is built for the postseason the way that this roster is. To your question and what David Sampson said about great players both in Major League Baseball and the NBA not making great coaches. There is a certain amount of arrogance where you've had great players. Like, listen, this is what I've done. You know, I've been the best. You should listen to what I say. There are some of those egos that are out there, and it does come through. Then there's also some of the intimidation part of, you know, where these younger players or they just don't want to go up and say, like, I played for Kirk Gibson in Arizona. It wasn't a great personality, to say the least. He did not have an affinity for pitchers, and that was something I was kind of upset about. If I'm thinking on the baseball side, I mean, Yogi Berra comes to mind as one of the great major league players that I think was a pretty decent manager. Lou Boudreaux, actually, and Frank Robinson here in Cleveland were two guys that I thought of. But you are so right that if you look at the 10 years and the overall records, at least on the baseball side, there are a lot of quote-unquote average major leaguers that have been pretty good managers. Dave, I'll throw it to you. Lenny Wilkins, I remember, 9-time All-Star.
1: Oh, yeah.
0: We saw him, and speaking of the Cleveland side, Cavaliers head coach, he was excellent. But I think, Mike, you're right. It is rarely seen where you get these great players being great managers and coaches.
1: I think he could have gone up to Kirk Gibson and talked to him, not about baseball, but about playing wide receiver at Michigan State. He might have talked to you about that, Jensen. I think that would have been on limits. Hey, Mike, great stuff as always. Very quickly, you know Chicago very well. Are they panicked at all about this Bears game against the Panthers? 3-point favorites on the road here.
2: They're always panicked. You know that, Dave.
1: They are always panicked. No panic from the maestro, Mike Palm. Go say hi to him at Circa, and certainly give him a follow at Circa Maestro there on X. We're back. ATS Leans for Millions Plays. That's coming up next right here. VSiN by the books.
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2: Top of the hour, it is VSiN by the Books on this Thursday morning. Dave Ross right here at the Mint Gaming Hall, Franklin, Kentucky. He's our closer, Jensen Lewis, back home in Cleveland, Ohio. Going to go up to the great state of Connecticut. That's where Tyler Fulgham is these days at ESPN. We're going to break down this game in Melbourne between the Niners and the Rams. We're going to give out our ATS leans here, and we do not know yet, Jensen. Only Joe Friso, our producer, knows. Do we already have five that are going to be selected here mutually for our millions entry first one of the year? We did end up in the black last year, and of course, our best bets are still to come on this fine program. But right now, you did it yesterday, and you do it for all the primetime games here in the NFL. It is time to bet the build in today's edition of the Daily Gridiron.
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2: But it is your first build ever down under in Australia, because it's the first ever game played in Melbourne, Australia. So it's going to be exciting. I really did not think leading up to it this summer it would have this much pomp and circumstance, but it does feel like it's going to be a show, Jensen Lewis. And I know you're trying to identify some players that'll put on a show.
4: Yeah, we cashed last night. He almost were a top 10 finisher in one of the bet builds last night. So already on house money, already a winner, and we'll continue to do that hopefully with a couple of lineups tonight. Let's start with FanDuel. The MVP slot, we're going to go with Matthew Stafford. Probably not a surprise to many here, just knowing that you're going to get an extremely high floor for what he wants to do. And I would say that the ownership will be massive, more so in the flex than it will be an MVP because of the elevated salary. So putting him in that MVP spot, I think, is going to give us a little bit more leverage on the field. No surprise here where we're going next with Christian McCaffrey, Brock Purdy, and Kyron Williams. Again, a little bit more on the McCaffrey-Purdy, you know, connection. What will the dynamic look like for the other receivers? I don't know if I'm willing to go there just yet, Dave, but we do know that rapport between Purdy and McCaffrey is pretty well oiled. Kyron Williams, again, we'll see kind of what the back end looks like here for Sean McVay. Will there be a healthy rotation between he and Blake Corum? Would imagine that if you get a little touchdown here from Kyron Williams early, that's going to help pay off with that big price. Harrison Meavis, the place kicker. We always look for ways to get different from the field. If indeed you have a handful of opportunities for field goals instead of sixes, we like getting exposure to that. And then one of the great low opportunity cost guys, or excuse me, one of the low cost but high opportunity guys in Terrence Ferguson, second year tight end out of Oregon, Dave. He can kind of be a hybrid, if you will, tight end receiver. I think he is going to get used as maybe more elevated opportunity throughout the formation. I mean, McVay has been running him all over formations. We know that Matthew Stafford will not hesitate for some checkdown opportunities. Will he be higher owned at a cheaper price? Probably. But that right now, going four Rams and two 49ers in our FanDuel bet the build.
2: Okay, Harrison Meavis, everybody knows from his Missouri days, he is the heaviest kicker in the NFL, hence the nickname the thicker kicker, at 6 feet tall, 245. So if they have any trick plays up their sleeve, I wonder if they'd run it with the thicker kicker tonight. Great pick by you, having him in your FanDuel build there. What about DraftKings here? And I think we're going to go back to a usual suspect here, certainly for San Francisco as your captain.
4: Yeah, and again, I like San Francisco to win the game, so that's why we're going Brock Purdy into the captain spot. It is slightly contrarian where you would see most people probably go Puka Nacua, Christian McCaffrey, and that's good because we want to get a little differential from the field. We obviously will have Puka and CMC in there, two of the higher-priced position players, but when you look at the projections, it looks like Puka is either the top or the second-highest projection of points here, right around 21 there for our DraftKings slate. I went the dual backfield here, Dave. I just kind of changed up because of the price points. You got to try and fit in, you know, specific guys in some respects. But I'll take a share of both Kyron Williams and Blake Corum. If you get a more run heavy, like 30 plus times of carries between Williams and Corum, this might eventually pay off because, again, it's a little more of a play against the receiving core for the Rams. And then with all the spending of the big names, this was just kind of a throw-in. C.J. Daniels, Rams wide receiver, had to fill in somewhere. If he gets like a 20-yard catch, he's going to pay off. But we'll see if he even gets any targets his way. So we went obviously much more heavy on the bigger name guys, and most notably getting Brock Purdy into that captain spot.
2: You know, I'm looking at some of these prop markets here for the game tonight in Melbourne, and I know that you really like Deshaun Stribling, and he's at 40 or more right now. You can get plus money, 40 or more yards at plus $1.10. And I guess the elephant in the room is two. One, McCaffrey out of the backfield, as you alluded to, that we know that that's going to be part of the equation. By the way, he's 42 or more, and you got a lay juice at $1.12. That shows you a wide receiver versus a running back and how we expect Kyle Shanahan to utilize those guys. Mike Evans is that elephant in the room. He's at 50 or more at minus $1.11. With the injuries he had leading up to this game in Melbourne, and again, I think you made a great point now, number one, that, you know, we think we know, but we really don't know about some of the health and how much run a lot of these guys are going to get, especially the veterans, right? We know that George Kittle is going to play. Like, he's going to be activated, but you're coming back early off an Achilles to play in this game one in Melbourne. How much will you play? Are there restrictions on some of these guys? Jensen, in these markets, is it a little bit of a cautionary tale here if you're playing overs? Because, again, guys like that, say the Kittles, say the Mike Evans that have been dinged up and we haven't seen, we don't know if they're on a pitch count or not.
4: So I think George Kittle, if we're going off of some op AI projections, George Kittle might be the one pivot off of CMC in the receiving category that perhaps you have a little more confidence in. Op AI has him at right around 38.5 receiving yards, so it's about four over his listed DraftKings line. It is $1.09 to the over, $1.15 to the under. Op AI giving about a 6% edge, but 3 out of 3 on the confidence scale. So if you want to just kind of blindly tail it sight unseen, as you said, and I kind of alluded to earlier, what will a potential pitch count look like? Will he be on one? Let's wait and see. But I would think that if you want to try and neutralize the pass rush, we know that CMC is going to get plenty of action out of the backfield, both running and receiving. Perhaps George Kittle in the flat is a way for Brock Purdy to get this team moving. I think that, again, you're not asking for, you know, 6-7 catches here. You're looking at 3-4. You break a nice 15-20 yarder, and you're home free on that over 34.5.
2: Just cautionary tale out there, people. I did play some props last night, just kind of gauging. We mentioned this before. You can do this as paper trading if you want. I did put some U.S. currency on some of these plays, and I did have Sam Darnold to throw an interception at plus money, and that bet did not get voided, people, by the way. I didn't go crying on Twitter to say, oh, I deserve my money back. You only played 5 plays. That's going to happen if you're playing overs like I did on, say, that specific prop. So if you do play George Kittle tonight and you play that over, which, again, I think you found a little bit of an advantage there. Just know that God forbid he's not okay. And the Achilles is not 100%. And he is on a pitch count. And just know that going in, that you need more things to go right sometimes that to cash these overs than you certainly do to get those unders. So I'll be looking at Stribling potentially as a guy to get me 40 or more yards. Some of those bigger names I might be staying away from. To that end, Puka Nacua. I don't know that you could have had a worse PR offseason than Puka had for a guy that's going to play tonight. Jensen, his prop is sitting at 92. So if you want to get 93 or more yards, you got to lay $1.11 here on Puka on DraftKings here. How do you even start to get inside that guy's head and where he is? Maybe the field is the sanctuary and everything clicks when he gets back on there and there's no distractions for 3 hours. But boy, you want to talk about tumultuous off the field? They don't get a whole lot more than that for Puka Nacua in this offseason.
4: Boy, hey, this isn't a captivating handicap, because would you rather play as under receiving yard? I mean, it's a lofty total, 91.5. Would you rather play his under 7.5 catches? Op AI has him at 6.5. It's a full catch under the line. I might be more enticed to go under the 7.5 receptions. because if there's a breakdown in coverage, I'm always worried about that day. A little breakdown in coverage, over the top, big gain. Yep. That can beat you in the it's still astronomically high for everything that's happened and for guys not to play. I think Mike Palm was spot on thinking about, okay, none of these starters played in the preseason. It's going to take a half to get going. The elephant in the room, what's the travel going to do to the Rams? And they're are they going to be in? Are they going to have synergy? Are they going to have continuity right off the rip? We'll see what happens there. I do have to point this out, Dave. I was just going through, and this is how our phones and devices, you know, are always listening to us. I'm seeing the Herald Sun, one of the news outlets in Australia. They have some of their reporters that are going through kind of the idiot's guide to American football. It is so cool to see them explain, hey, what are the goals? You got to get the ball into the end zone. Four downs to be able to get a first. It's so good. I'm thrilled that they're embracing it. Can't wait to see what this atmosphere looks like. 100,000 strong is what they're expecting for this atmosphere. There are people already lined up at the bars. Already.
5: Wow.
4: It looks like a line to get into a stadium, Dave, just to get into a local watering hole there in Melbourne, close to the park.
2: Yeah, I cannot wait to see what I cannot believe. I did not think I'd be this excited about the atmosphere in Australia for one of our games over there, but they've captivated me. And it all started with TG, with Thomas Gable, sending us this text last week. And by the way, how cool is it that bookmakers like Thomas and Mike Palm, Derek Stevens, you name it, owners, operators, and bookmakers, they've got friends everywhere. And telling Thomas Gable, hey, man, they are ready to go in Australia. We're ready to go with our Circa Millions leans. That's next right here. VSiN by the Books.
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8: This is a Bloomberg Business of Sports report. FIFA has been targeted by an expanded antitrust complaint from a group representing European football leagues, accusing the game's global governing body of abusing its dominance by unilaterally imposing the international calendar for women's football. The complaint, filed to the European Commission, echoes an initial demand for intervention over FIFA's control of the men's game schedule and accuses FIFA of anti-competitive behavior causing harm to women's football leagues. NFL fans in the UK are citing ticket prices and team fatigue as reasons for unsold seats at London games. The Jags-Texans game at Wembley Stadium still had unsold seats, and some tickets were available for the Colts-Commanders game at Tottenham Hotspur Stadium. The NFL is playing a record 9 international games this season, including games in Germany, Spain, and France, which may be impacting demand for London games. With a Bloomberg Business of Sports report, I'm...
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10: The illustrious history of the Raiders football franchise began in 1960 as they kicked off their first season in San Francisco. 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
4: I got the birds. The Cardinals are my top play. Plus 8.5 at the Chargers. This line has already come down from 10.5. I just said forget the points. I'm playing them on the money line. It's one of my bigger money line plays. I think we get chaos this week, and I think the Cardinals are going to be right at the front of it. Right behind them, we've already illustrated it this week, Dave. We're on opposite sides, Jets and Titans. I've played the Jets to win it outright on the money line as well. Same thing with the Dolphins. I have a feeling we align on the Dolphins, and with the Brock Bowers news, that is going to come in really well for us. I think they're live to be able to go into Las Vegas and defeat the Raiders. The Saints at 7. I would have loved to have gotten the hook, but I'll take the 7 because I think they are going to force Jared Goff and company into some uncomfortable situations. Kellen Moore, pin the ears back. Let Tyler Shuck cook. Going to be fun to watch. Told you I love Denver to win the West in the AFC. You got to start under the lights. They're going to do it in Arrowhead. Give me the 3, but I think they're beating the Chiefs on their native, on their home soil. I like them as my top 5 selections. 6 through 10, not a lot of daylight between these, Dave, but I did have to order them for our exercise here. Jags laying 8.5. I'm not enthused, but this is a Cleveland Browns team that I've watched plenty.

0: think it's happening. And I've seen enough of Kevin Stefanski to know him. This is a much different thing. I know that he's done well in his tenure against the Steelers, but give me Aaron Rodgers and Big Mike. And then finally, the Bears laying the three at Carolina. Do they win this game? They should. If this offense is going to be the highest scoring ever, as Ben Johnson wants it to be, you should be able to go down to Charlotte and do what you need to do. Okay, those are my top 10 in order of highest conviction to lowest. What do you have, Dave Ross?
1: Well, I'm shocked, dare I say, at your selections here in week one, which I do think is one of the more difficult ones to do each and every year in this process. And again, people, we don't know these before we put them in. And I know that we do align on a couple. We are direct oppo. My number one strongest play on the board for me. Skull. Let's go Vikings. Laying the point and a half against Green Bay. Love them in week one. At home, we are oppo. That means it's not going to be on our card this week. And again, people, we will be submitting a card based on what you're watching right now and listening to, where we align. We're looking for five. It will not be with Tennessee because I love them against the Jets this week, laying that point and a half. The Niners tonight, I know primetime, maybe you steered away from that because of that reason. Wasn't our best record last year, but we're very good internationally. This still counts. It's not Europe, but we're still the kings of international football. I'm a little surprised you don't have the Niners on your list. Plus four tonight, taking that against the Rams. And then not my team, not your team, America's team. The Cowboys laying the three against the G-Men. I told you, play the 2.5. Remember, these are circa numbers that are locked in now. So these numbers will not change. So when you're betting these games individually, you might be getting better numbers than what we are getting. But this is what we have to, per the contest rules, play. And that's why the numbers you're seeing on your screen. So we don't even align there because you don't have that game on the board. Nor do you have the Buffalo Bills. I like them. I know it's been a house of horrors for them historically in Houston. Josh Allen does not play well. Well, normally week one, I think you're going to get the best punch of Joe Brady and Josh Allen, and I still have concerns about that Houston offense going in. So I do not believe that that's a game that you have on the board as well. So we have not aligned on any games until number six. I know Joe Friso's got the Dolphins in for us. Plus 3.5. Again, we don't root for injuries, but that's a very significant one. Hearing about Brock Bowers yesterday, that was an easy plug and play at that point because I like the Dolphins anyway. And then you lose your top offensive weapon, arguably, for the Raiders. I'm going to take those 3.5 every day of the week, 6 days, and twice on Sunday. How about the Colts? I'll take the 3.5. I know you love the Ravens this year, so maybe that kept you off that spot there, but week one on the ROAD, I think it might be a little bit more tricky, maybe a little bit more low scoring than people think. So give me the points, I think, in a condensed game there. So I'll take the 3.5 with the home dog. I cannot believe it. I thought for sure we would align on Tampa Bay and take dangerous Baker Mayfield against the Bengals, historically not good on week one. Now, even though they did win last year, they didn't cover the number. But I do like the Buccaneers plus the 3.5 here. Hey, we got two. Oh, we got three. I can see right off the jump. My last two picks align, Jensen. We're going to lay the big number here with Jacksonville and lay the 8.5 against the Brownies. So normally don't like laying big numbers in week one, but at home, there's just not a lot to like on the Brownies anyway. So I'm glad we align on that one. And then we're both taking the dog on the Saints against the Motor City Kitties going to Detroit. And we're taking the 7. So, Joe Friso, this was a nice ad by you this year for this contest. I do believe, if memory is correct here, that we align on 3 right off the jump, Jensen, which means we got to still get home. You and I still have work to do post-show. Yes, it is 3. And how about this for everybody watching on FanDuel Sports Network, watching on YouTube TV, listening on Sirius XM? Here's what we got. We've got Jacksonville minus 8.5, the Dolphins plus 3.5, Saints plus 7. Those are locked in. The games that have been ruled out for discussion. No Bucks, no Bengals, no Jets, no Titans. So, Jensen, we got two TBDs that we got to get home on for our official plays to begin Circa Million this year.
0: Man, I think we are, this is a great exercise. We do have some knowledge that was given to us that I think another great show on this program, imitation, the sincerest form of flattery, as you well know, Dave. I do believe that Stormy Bonantoni, Jonathan Von Tobel have a group entry in millions this year and maybe doing a similar exercise. We may need, when we've

0: visit with Stormy tomorrow live from Atlanta, we may need to ascertain a friendly wager between the shows of the joint entries here. So we can put our heads together. Maybe we will think out loud with Stormy on Friday morning when we talk with her about what an appropriate prize should be for the winning show. But it'll be great to track week in and week out. Who's doing well? Who needs to play a little catch up? You know, going off our VSiN NFL betting guide, the original, the one that did pop to me, and I know that Baltimore I'm high on, so maybe that's what clouded me here. Colts are 10-2 ATS, last 12 against the Ravens head-to-head. So maybe we can get there with Indianapolis. I didn't have them on there because I do think that Baltimore is going to be a little bit different out of the chute, but sometimes you have to go off a little bit of trend and history information. Are you scared at all of your Cowboys? Dogs 11-6 ATS in New York since 2009 in that Cowboys Giants. Oh, we got some work to do.
1: We got work to do to get to our final two. By the way, very quickly, with JVT and Stormy doing what we're doing here, do you think that when JVT comes on, he'd feed us bad information so that we don't do what their plays are going to be if we're in a contest against those guys? They wouldn't do that, right? Integrity.
0: Not worried about
1: integrity.
0: It. Integrity. No. Hey, right. No, we, Lewis Ross administration, we will siphon out the bad actors.
1: That's right. Transparency is key. Best bets coming up next right here, VSiN by the Books.
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2: 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Tyler Foljam is going to be on the program in the very next segment. Always great to catch up with Tyler. Cannot wait to get his breakdown on what we're going to see here in Melbourne tonight from the Rams and the 49ers. Jensen, we just did our exercise, and it's a lot of fun, but we are also very competitive people, and we want to win millions this year, and we have three games that we've already aligned on here, two that we still have to get home. Now, I was, during the break, asking you about the Melbourne game tonight, and that we are the unofficial kings of Europe, but this is not Europe, even though it might be geography a challenge sometimes. Because we are in Australia. Is that the hang-up of going international in week number one?
3: Yeah, I don't have enough knowledge and conviction. Again, for what it's worth, I only played a unit on the Niners money line. And the big reason why is I can only go off of what I've experienced even to the West Coast. I mean, I've never been that far around the world, that amount of time change. Again, it's going to be midnight in Melbourne in about a half hour. So, you think about where they're going to be playing at 10:30 a.m. To get ready for that game. I don't know if you can talk me into that for tonight, but I think we can look at one of our other strategies, which was we power rank those 10.
2: Yes.
3: And so, we both have those available. You have the Vikings laying the point and a half. And shout out, great friend of the show, Paul Allen, voice of the Vikings, who said they will beat the Packers.
2: And that's right.
3: I kind of like that. So if you're willing, I like taking that for our fourth selection. And then if we want to go, eye for an eye here, Cardinals +8.5 was my top conviction play. That gets us our five if we just want to go straight off the power rankings.
2: And to quote the great Bill Parcells, that's why you lift all that damn weight. That's why we do this exercise, right? And so, by the way, people, and this is a great point. I think Mike Palm brought it up last week in the program, too. When you're in a joint entry like Jensen and I are in, this is what it takes. You've got to be willing to honor if once you go through the process. And we've got our number one power-rated games on the board, and they're both available. We have to do it. That's the chore. That's why we do it. And again, if we didn't like it or we were oppo, as Joe Frizzo has done, you take those right out of consideration. So you got to have a plan going in if you're going in with a partner, people. And you can't get mad at the partner if it goes the other way. This is why you do the exercise, and you got to honor that. So, Jensen, absolutely love where your head's at there. We will be adding our number one power-rated ATS games here, Vikings -1.5, Cardinals +8.5 on your side, and that's where we'll get to our five. Hey, Lewis Ross administration, we are nothing if not transparent. So those will be our official millions play. You can fade. You can follow. We got off to terrible starts last year. We were 1-9, laughing stock of the contest. Ha, ha, ha. And then we finished in the black at the end of the year. So we're not going to dig a hole this year, Jensen. We want to get off to a good start. 4-1 would be acceptable, but we're looking for 5-0 here in the first week. Those will be our plays. Absolutely love that exercise. By the way, please send us your emails. We appreciate everybody that does on a daily basis. Buy the books at VSiN.com. Let us know where you're writing, where you're listening to us from, any part of the world. We always appreciate those inquiries. Jensen, we're talking a lot about the Melbourne game, obviously, here, and we'll talk about it more with Tyler in the next segment, too. But the cuisine over there can be a little bit different, right? Because when they say shrimp on the Barbie, that does mean a cookout, correct?
3: They actually went a step further and Americanized a little bit of the Aussie palate. And let me read you what the beverages are for those watching on YouTube TV, Rogers Sportsnet north of the border. That top item, $26. All right, so still not cheap to go to the stadium and eat. It's a first down fried chicken, Dave, a chicken schnitzel, iceberg lettuce, Westmont sweet and spicy crinkle cut pickles, pickled jalapeno pieces, Russian dressing, guacamole on a milk bun. I like that. Then we have a Rams on rye sandwich for $26. That's pastrami, Reuben's mustard sauce, slaw, garlic dill pickle on marbled rye. It sounds really good. Oh, we have a little 49ers crab melt for you. Crab mix, American cheese slices, Frank's hot sauce, Westmont sweet and spicy pickles on marbled rye. Sounds really good, man. The palate is already going to be something that, I could definitely sink my teeth into. Speaking of sinking our teeth into, I got a couple of add-ons for week two of college football, Dave. Let me run those down for you real quickly. Maryland and UConn. An interesting spot here scheduling-wise because we've got a double-digit favorite here in the Terrapins. Last year, or the last week, rather, was two FCS opponents. Maryland won 62-0 over Hampton, UConn 56-7 over Lafayette. Now, you actually will have to go up against real teams here this week, and I do think that gets us to an under. So I played an under 53.5 at minus $1.24. Weather should be pretty good. You look at the numbers that both offenses have. I can't really take too much away from going up against an FCS opponent, but I do think Maryland's run game with DeJuan Williams and company should control tempo on the road. This is a little bit of a challenge and a big step up in weight class for UConn. So can they get enough? They have some questionable injuries with some skill players. We will see who ends up suiting up there, but I like the under 53.5 for a multi-unit play. Big conference matchup in the Big 12, Dave. Arizona and BYU. This total, super low. At 48.5 is what I played at minus $1.13. We're going to take the under there. It's going to be pretty hot there with BYU there at Lavelle Edwards Stadium in Provo. I think the number right now is down to 47.5. But what we like here is that you've got a couple of guys in Fifita and Bachmeier who are pretty experienced. Both defenses were very stout last week. They only gave up 7 points apiece. BYU's defense, I trust more, but I do think that the Wildcats will have something to say about limiting the BYU attack. Very physical Big 12 opener that I expect here. I think we will have a lower scoring in the 20s, perhaps 24-17, somewhere around there. That gets us to an under 48.5 at minus $1.13. Now, the last one I'm going to give you is Southern Miss Auburn. We're going to play an over 55.5 at minus $1.28. This is at Jordan-Hare Stadium at night, 7:45 kickoff. We do have some weather issues that could impact this game, but I still think it's a massive talent gap. And Alex Golish's group, Byron Brown, 259 yards and 3 picks in the first game, albeit a win over Baylor. I think they're going to be a little bit better. They were messy in controlled environment there in Atlanta. I think they're a little bit better, even though we're going to have to kind of watch for the rain and the thunderstorms. Hopefully it doesn't impact it here, but I got the over 55.5. The number is up to 57 as we speak. So those are three totals ads for the week two college slate for yours truly. Also available to VSiN Pro subscribers at VSiN.com.
2: I just had one ad throughout our program today. I did play the first half under tonight in Melbourne at 23.5. That is at even money plus a dollar. I will say this because I'd already mentally written off my Seattle minus three play last night. Somehow that got to be a push. And with that, I did have that parlayed with the Niners plus four at minus $1.10. Now, what's interesting here, Jensen, is in the time that we've been doing this show, I craned my neck around here at Circa, right here at the Mint Gaming Hall in Franklin, Kentucky. They are still at four for the Niners. Mm. DraftKings has gone back to 3.5. So they have moved off of that number of four down to 3.5. So some money is coming in on the Niners, at least at DraftKings, to get that down. And now I'm seeing that's about, if you're laying the 3.5, about $1.10 price here on the Rams. If you want to lay those points here, $1.18 rather now, and the Niners plus 3.5 are minus $1.02. So Jensen, those numbers are slightly on the move, and the over is still sitting right there at 48.5. It is juiced though to the under at minus $1.15. If you want to play the over, it's minus $1.05. So some changing numbers there. You did get the better of the money line price, at least at DraftKings right now. I believe you said you had plus $1.70 in pocket. Is that correct?
3: Correct.
2: Okay, this is now down to plus $1.64. So you got a little bit of some closing line value in that number already on your Niners ticket. What does Tyler Fulgham think about this? You watch him on ESPN. What you might not know is this is a Rams backer, but he can also be very objective. Sometimes I get accused of not being able to do that with the Dallas Cowboys. We'll do that exercise next with Tyler right here on VSiN by the Books.
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9: We are back, VSiN by the books, on this Thursday morning. Dave Ross, Jensen Lewis here with you. Big game tonight. Game number two on the docket in the NFL slate. We're going over to Australia in Melbourne to catch up with the Rams and the Niners, and it's always good to catch up with Tyler Fulgham, ESPN host, big star of the network these days. Give him a follow at Tyler_Fulgham on Twitter. And Jensen, I don't know how he does it. He's got a young kid. He's got a beautiful wife. He's got a job that he has to do, and yet he still has time for golf. I don't know how you do that. Joins us on the Progressive Guest Line. But, Tyler, great to see you. I know that, well, the reports are that you can be objective about the Rams. I know you're excited that Aaron Donald's back in the fold. He's not going to play tonight. They're the shortest shot on the board at 5-1 to win the Super Bowl. There's no way you could advocate to play that number for Rams backers out there, right?
10: Yeah, no, I wouldn't play that number. I'd maybe wait, see if they lose a game or two to start the season and then buy a dip. I do think they are justifiably the favorite. I do think turn injuries off and everyone just gets to play their best football, the Rams have the most talent on the roster compared to the rest of the league. And that's exciting when you go into a season with a legitimate chance for the team that you root for to be there at the end. We know how close they were last year. Getting 99 back and teaming him up with Myles Garrett is just going to be, it's going to be fun to watch, my friend. The bummer he's not going to take the trip down to Melbourne, Aaron Donald, but he'll be lining up soon next to 95, and that's going to be fun to watch.
11: Yeah, and trust me, as a Browns fan, watching him single-handedly and Myles Garrett take over a game to see two of the best of the generation. I'm glad I don't play quarterback in professional football. Some might be saying that in Foxborough and in Massachusetts this morning, Tyler, after we watched what looked like the North Carolina version of Drake May in the second half. I got to tell you, as a Patriots money line backer last night, I feel fortunate that I jumped in live on the Seahawks at halftime plus 7.5. I did not think it was going to be like that to finish. Biggest takeaway for you, because we try not to overreact in week one and week two, but bigger takeaway on the Seahawks side or Patriots side from what you saw last night?
10: For me, it's on the Seahawks side. I was laying the 3 with the Seahawks. I know it got to 3.5, but when I made the play, it was 3. It was a tough game to handicap because I thought, you know, that was a fair, very good line. Some people thought it was fishy. Why are the Seahawks only a 3-point favorite at home after they hammered New England the way they did in the Super Bowl? But you had to remember, they're dealing with some injuries on the back end of that defense. And so the fact that Mike McDonald's defense wasn't quite 100% and they still made Drake May look like that, that's what I was leaning into with my handicap, especially since it was in the home environment of the 12s there in Seattle. I thought Mike McDonald, because I think he's everybody as good a coach as we have in the NFL right there with the Shanahans, the McVays, et cetera. So I expected him to, you know, pitch creatively without his fastball. He did that. So I'm not surprised to see they shut down Drake May. That, to me, shows that this team is the legit championship contender, that they didn't have all their pieces on that defense, and it was still a dominant performance against Drake May, one of the best young quarterbacks in the NFL. So I think we learn more from me about Seattle, that they're going to be everybody as good as they were last year. I think New England will bounce back.
9: Well, we agree at least on half of that, which is a surprise. We normally don't agree on anything. Tyler, when you look at that in context of the way it felt like a preseason game that we were watching early on, right? Kind of get your sea legs out there. For tonight in Melbourne, what do you think that approach is going to be like for two coaches that, as you know each other very, very well? Do you think it's going to be played closer to the vest, kind of like it felt like McDonald and Vrabel played it, at least in the beginning of that game?
10: Yeah, I hope not. That was kind of boring until the fourth quarter of that game last night. Shanahan-McVay, one of the best rivalries in the game. Rams justifiably favored, but San Francisco won, 12 games last year with all the issues they had running the football, stopping the run. Shanahan always coaches well against McVay. McVay's gotten his number a few times here in recent years, but I think that's because he's had the more talented team. So I expect this to be – it's a division game. You know, last night wasn't a division game. This is a division game, and it's a division that has three teams that have a win total above 10, I think, and three teams that are amongst the, you know, five or six favorites in the NFC. So I don't expect it to be played close to the vest. I expect each team to do everything they possibly can to come out of there with a victory.
11: Yeah, I'd agree. And again, I think this is going to be a real fascinating case study, imitation, the sincerest form of flattery here, Tyler. I don't think this is the last time we're headed down under for the NFL to have teams go out there. So they will certainly have a keen eye on which travel and preparation style ends up being the better one. Preparation, always something
10: you
11: can do.
10: How is that playing into your handicap? I want to hear what you are you guys thinking, the Rams on the right side or the Niners on the right side?
11: So, Tyler, it's great follow-up. Here's what I did. Opening night, when I saw this matchup in Melbourne, it was an immediate underplay at 48.5 for me. Mm-hmm. As someone who has played at the highest level, I went off just of my experience of when I was East Coast-based and I had to go to the West Coast, my first 24 hours was always, it felt off-tempo, my release point wasn't right. It took me a good solid day to get everything right back. So it got me to the Niners on the money line just for a unit play. I think that's the case study for me, is I can only go off what I've experienced, and that was part of why I went to the Niners side. But I am intrigued, the science, if you will, behind where this circadian rhythm issue is going to be talked about ad nauseum for the next 48 hours. I think that's a fascinating part of it. To that end, is there a spot in week one that really jumped out to you outside of you being a huge fan tonight? Anything on the board Saturday or Sunday or Monday that you really like?
10: I will say quickly, and Dave would like to hear it, I do like the Niners plus the points, not because of the travel. It's because underdogs in this matchup have dominated. You give McVay or Shanahan points, you should take them, even when they play each other. 19 meetings, playoffs included, the underdog has covered 14 of the 19 games. Shanahan, 8 of the last 9 times he's been given points. So as much as I want to see the Rams win, and I think they do win, it may be a hard-fought win, and I think the better value is on the Niners side. As far as looking ahead to Sunday, there's an interesting spot with Dave's Dallas squad on Sunday night. Woo! They're on the road, division game, and you have week one home underdog. Really, really tempted to take the Giants. Really, really tempted. Oh, but I'm going to whisper this because I don't want it to come back and bite me in the butt. I kind of think Dallas is going to be maybe the biggest threat to Seattle and the Rams this year in the NFC. And I kind of think they should take care of business against the Giants in week one, even as a road favorite in a divisional game. I kind of hate it, but if they are what I think they are this season, they should win and cover that game. And the public's kind of on it, too. The public is backing America's team, so maybe all of America will look like a fool buying into some Cowboys hype here. But I did find it interesting that so many people were so bullish on Dallas. Going on the road, week one, divisional game can be tough as a favorite.
9: I would just say this. One, I agreed about 95% of what you just said, which is rare. So except for that last part, felt like a backhanded compliment on America's team. When you look at the AFC here, and, you know, we got the big Monday night game coming up between Denver and Kansas City. We got two quarterbacks. I feel like we haven't really talked about Bo Nix coming off his injury, which was obviously devastating and could not finish out the year last year in the AFC title game. And everybody's looking at 15 and Mahomes, and how is he going to be? And we're just going to plug and play, and he's going to be back to normal. Where are you in the Chiefs this year? Do you think that they might have more of a hardship? Or as some at our network, Tyler, they like this team maybe to make another Super Bowl run.
10: I like the Chiefs to bounce back. I trust Mahomes. I trust Reed. I still think Mahomes is the best quarterback in football, the best winner in football. If that's what, if Tom Brady's not the best quarterback, then he was the best winner. And that's Patrick Mahomes of this generation. So I trust him. He's earned that equity for me. I think Denver's the more intriguing team to talk about. Guys, last year they hosted the AFC Championship game with a backup quarterback and almost beat the Patriots. If Bo Nix is playing in that game, the Denver Broncos are in the Super Bowl and likely giving the Seahawks a much stiffer test than New England did. I open up the futures market for 2026. I look at the AFC, and the Broncos are like 7th or 8th at DraftKings on the odds board to win the AFC. What am I missing? How is teams like the Chargers and the Texans have better odds to win the AFC? This team has still a dominant defense. They add Jalen Waddle. They get Bo Nix back. They have a proven head coach in Sean Payton. I think the disrespect that Denver is getting in the futures market to come out of the AFC is providing betters tremendous value, not just in week one, maybe on the road against Kansas City, but all year long. I am hammering Denver to be the one seed, to win that division, to win the AFC. Like, they were this close last year, and people seemingly have forgotten that in the market, or they've gotten so excited about other teams that they're undervaluing what Denver has done. So, you know, I like the Chiefs. I think they're going to get back, but I think Denver's a team that's just grossly mispriced in the market.
9: Couldn't agree more. I would just say this in summary here. How old is Dario, your son, now?
10: 8 months.
9: 8 months. Are you feeding him correct information about the NFL, or are you just telling him what everything dad's just pumping in him is just Rams misinformation?
10: No, I'm feeding him that the Rams are the Super Bowl favorites for good reason, that Aaron Donald's the greatest defensive player of all time, and that you'd be foolish to bet your money, even though dad may be doing it week one on the Dallas Cowboys. Sometimes experience is the best teacher, so I lose this bet. I show Dario, see, that's what happens when you bet on Dallas.
9: Have Dario call Uncle Dave. We'll get Dario straight here in the NFL in coming days and years. Tyler, you're the best, man. Enjoy it. We appreciate your time. As always, check him out on X, Tyler_Folgium, and you see him on the Worldwide Leader there at ESPN. If you want more VEASAN, of course you do. VEASAN.com, VEASAN Watch app. We've got a numbers game. Gil Alexander, Kelly Bidlin, they're coming up next.
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4: 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Gil Alexander, Kelly Bedlin.
5: Hey-o.
4: Football, football, football.
5: That's right. It's back, baby.
4: This becomes a whole different gig when football's happening.
5: Sure does.
4: You walk in with a little pep in your step.
5: Told that to young Maxwell yesterday.
4: This show writes itself.
5: Very different once football season starts.
4: Sure is. Niners-Rams tonight. We'll talk about the Seahawks and Patriots last night. Obviously at the top here, Zach Cohen will join us. See if he has any U.S. Open semi-plays today on the ladies' side. College football, NFL with him. Mike Reardon from Right Angle Sports. They got off the schneid last week. Remember, they lost on FSU week one with a live release here on a numbers game. Then last week, easy peasy total over on the Indiana game. So there we go, Mike. Let's make a streak out of this. Is two a streak? Well, I don't know. Two's on your way to a streak. Let's see what happens later. He will have a live release here on the show. Remember, the process here is the Right Angle Sports process, which is you'll put it, they'll give you a rotation number. They'll tell you to put it in the bet slip, and then it's either going to be a go or a cancel. We have not had a cancel yet this year.
5: We have not had a cancel yet this year.
4: And we're going to do this earlier in the segment so that we don't tell. We don't give a tell here.
5: Mm-hmm.
4: Okay. And then a little later on, by the way, Unscripted with the Crackman, Bill Krakenberger. But Bill is not here, so we're going to do a little truncated version. I know. Everybody relax. He's not in town. So we will have Bill on the show, but it'll be just for a couple segments. And then how about Elihu Foistel on the show as a bit of a replacement for one of those segments? Elihu Foistel, who, for my money, is the person not in the Sports Gambling Hall of Fame that should be. He was great. He was Simon Noble at Pinnacle back in the day. He used to ghostwrite as Simon Noble, where I was reared on Pinnacle newsletters in the 90s. He was Justin Seven in the SBR forums for so many years. He's an author of several books, one of which I was reared on, Conquering Risk, back in the day. He was on last year or the year before. I can't remember.
5: He was on last year with us with
4: his new book. Elihu wants to talk NFL teasers.
5: Love it.
4: And when Elihu talks NFL teasers, it's not your average NFL teaser discussion.
5: Mm-hmm.
4: It's going to be to get out the pen. What do people do now? Pencil and paper?
5: Sure.
4: Have a number two pencil with an eraser.
5: Note cards.
4: That's right.
5: Find some note cards.
4: It's going to be good.
5: Yeah, Elihu was texting with him yesterday. Can't wait to have him on. I had to kind of apologize. Not only did I missed him at his Bet Bash panel because there was so many going on at the same time.
4: Yes.
5: It was just impossible to get to all of them, right? But then I was rushing out one day from Bet Bash, and old Bobby Geddes, who we love to death, grabbed me real quick to say hi, and I'm kind of doing like the half run out. I didn't realize he was standing there talking to Elihu, and I kind of like put it together right when I was leaving. I was like, that was definitely Elihu Foistel, and I just like kind of blew him off. So I had to text him yesterday. I was like, hey, by the way, sorry about that quick thing of Bet Bash.
4: And, oh, no surprise, Fezzik got into it with him on Twitter.
5: Oh, shocker.
4: Sure.
5: Shocker.
4: Oh, I was asking about that, too.
5: We might have multiple guests that want to address that today, because I think Michael Reardon has something to say about that as well.
4: Oh,
5: yeah, exactly.
4: Oh, that's true. What's wrong with him?
5: I know.
4: Oh, my God. I'm supposed to say, God love him, right there.
5: Right.
4: By the way, Elihu, as I've mentioned before, also the greatest Elihu Foistel moment, him trying to explain to a lady who was looking for business at 3 a.m. at the casino, the odds of craps.
5: And why
4: you should maximize odds.
5: Fantastic.
4: At the first Bet Bash here in Las Vegas. All right, Patriots and the Seahawks last night. Seahawks win it by 3. That means it was either a loss for the 3.5s, the minus 3.5s. It was a push for the 3s. If you bought it down to 2.5, good on you.
5: It feels like that was a push for me, Gil, and it feels like one of those lucky hits of the season is here already.
4: Well, why, on Seattle?
5: Yeah.
4: I disagree immediately.
5: Okay.
4: Because there's this little thing called a Super Bowl winning quarterback that got knocked out 5 plays in. So everything else after that is a narrative that is second place.
5: Sure, yeah.
4: then that's everything. That's the whole game. Like, I don't want to hear anybody on in the New England side say, oh, boy, there's Fezzik this morning, not to bring him up again already.
5: Like, there's no right side. You know how we always do that right side thing?
4: No, I didn't say there's a right side. I'm just saying Fezzik's are like, oh, you should have gotten the best of the number when it was four. I was like, the starting quarterback got knocked out five plays in. Everybody stop it.
5: Yeah.
4: First drive of the game, fifth play. Sam Darnold goes to the tent after the fifth play. Or after that little short drive where Seattle had to punt. Lower leg injury was what it was stated first. Then it was changed to a hip injury. And Kelly, you were saying they took him to the hospital last night for a CAT scan. That revealed nothing. It's an MRI today.
5: MRI today. So still waiting on results, but no fracture in the hip for him. So that's good for
4: Darnold. That's good.
5: Yeah.
4: Sacked by Draymond Jones. And that was the end of that. Would not return. Drew Lock in. Seattle's second drive. They punt after Locke almost got picked by Christian Gonzalez. Good to have been a pick six, too. New England, subsequent drive, third and two at the Seattle 36. Flea flicker, P.I. on Job, downfield, never looked back, defending A.J. Brown. Next play made it, Eli Raridan. First touchdown bet for anybody who had Raridan. Eli Raridan from two outs, 7-0 Patriots, 9-11 left in the second quarter. And then Seattle on the subsequent drive, 3rd and 22 at their own 33. Remember, locked to JSN for 21. Then they were going to do a tuchus push, the old tush push on 4th and short, negated by an offside.
5: Hey,
4: offensive offside.
5: Okay, our first time of the season that we get to talk about this, Gil. I've usually been on the side of, man, yeah, they're missing a lot of these offsides on these tush push. I did not see that one.
4: Oh, 75 was clearly.
5: Really?
4: Oh, yeah.
5: I mean, they didn't, like, show many replays of it.
4: They showed
5: like,
4: the overhead of it.
5: They showed the overhead. Yeah. I didn't see it right away. On the first look, I didn't see it.
4: Anyway, it's 7-0 Patriots at the half. May was 10 of 12 for 66 and a touchdown, 5 carries for 36 yards. Locke was 6 of 8 for 51. Not exactly an offensive show. Defenses were looking good. Third quarter.
5: I thought May in the first half, though, was efficient and looked fine.
4: He was fine. I thought Drew Lock was fine, but they weren't really play calling for him. I thought when they came out in the third quarter, great job.
5: They finally had a plan ready with Lock.
4: Great job by Seattle offensive coordinator Brian Fleury. First time calling plays. I think he started to like roll out Lock and that kind of thing. Third quarter begins. New England set up to punt. But not before A.J. Brown gets rolled up on the high ankle.
5: Mm-hmm.
4: Some people thought it was an Achilles pop. I'm not so sure about that. Looks like it's a high ankle sprain, they're saying.
5: Yeah, that's what we're hearing early today. High ankle sprain, but another guy that will be getting tested.
4: A.J. Brown, 3 catches for 26 yards when all was said and done before he got taken out of the game. All right.
5: Yeah, negative x-rays for fracture on A.J. Brown. He will also have an MRI today in Rappaport, repeating that believed to be a high ankle sprain.
4: New England, though, in punt formation, then roughing the punter on Chaz Surratt. Pat's ball on the Seattle 37. They have to settle for a Borregales 50-yard field goal. 10-0 Patriots with 11:49 left in the third quarter. Next time they had the ball, though, they were pinned at their own 6. 3 and out. The first 3 and out of the game for either team, by the way, it should be mentioned.
5: Really?
4: Yeah, that was very surprising at that time. Seattle takes over at the New England 43, so they got great field position. 3rd and 4th, the New England 37. Locked to Cup for 24. Great catch.
5: What a throw, too.
4: Yeah, 3 plays later, locked to Cup. Would-be touchdown negated by an illegal shift. Don't forget about that also.
5: Yep.
4: Seattle had a touchdown negated. They had to settle for a Myers 30-yard field goal. 10-3 New England with 3:13 left in the third. Then New England in the fourth quarter. And this is where the nightmare begins for the Patriots. 2nd and 9 at the Seattle 45, May for Dobbs deep, picked by Nehemiah Pritchett. More on May or more on Dobbs, mistiming a jump? What do you think?
5: Dobbs. I'm like, Dobbs on all of these.
4: Yeah, let's get rid of the helmet, by the way. I know it's for safety, but come on. After 29-yard return, Seattle takes over at their own 33. They matriculate to 4th and 1 at the New England 45. Pass play. Locked to JSN. First down, gone. See ya. Can't catch him. 10-10, 11:28 left in the fourth. New England, after Dobbs was wide open and dropped a pass on 2nd down, 3rd and 14 at their own 22. May into traffic, picked by Julian Love. Seattle at the New England 47. Wow, are they going to win this? Are they going to cover? They get to 2nd and inches at the New England 3. This is another one. Even with Drew Lock, they should be covering over and over. But a delay call sets them back. They have to settle for a Myers 26-yard chip shot. 13-10 Seattle with 5:51 left. Then New England 4th and 2 at their own 35 with 3:49 left. Could you believe they went for this with all 3 timeouts left?
5: Yes, I was surprised.
4: I was surprised
5: they went for it.
4: They went for it. May gets 4 yards on the ground. Two plays later.
5: Way too easy.
4: First and 10 at the Seattle 48, 3:02 left. Illegal man downfield. So Seattle elects to take that penalty, which I thought was questionable. Mm-hmm. I thought they would go with 2nd and 10, but it worked out for Seattle with great defense. So it's 4th and 9 for New England at the Seattle 47 with 2 minutes left. They got all their timeouts. At this point, they're like, they're not thinking field goal. They're thinking touchdown at mm-hmm. this point. They got to go for it. Todd was saying, he was like, I don't think they should go for it. I was like, absolutely have to go for it. Why punt it here?
5: I thought it was a little bit up in the air, but yeah, no. I would have gone for it here.
4: This one, I had no doubt they should go for it. May to Hollins for 13. Now New England.
5: Way too easy, thinking
4: touchdown, not field goal. They get to 1st and 10 at the Seattle 21 with 38 seconds left. Two timeouts, but May is sacked by Derek Hall. They get back to 3rd and 5 at the Seattle 16. May, ill-advised pass into the end zone. I thought he was throwing it away.
5: Yeah.
4: Pick by Josh Jobe. Ball game. Drake May, true colors shining through. Drake May, can we show that OptiStats? Drake May finishes 23 of 33 for 178 yards, a touchdown, and 3 picks, all in the 4th quarter. OptiStats, they searched a little bit for this, but this is pretty amazing. Mm-hmm. The Patriots are the only NFL team in the last 30 years to throw 3+ picks, take 3+ sacks, commit 3+ penalties, and score 0 points in any single quarter of any single game.
5: It's wild.
4: It's pretty wild.
5: Just awful interceptions by Drake May, too. I mean,
4: the last two were awful.
5: And like, I do think it's a, I mean, not to give him an excuse because they were all bad, but the, man, and it's not like he had a huge first half, but as soon as A.J. Brown went out, it was like he looked like he had nobody to throw the ball to.
4: Drake May's last 5 games from Warren Sharp, 7 touchdowns, 11 turnovers. That's 7 picks and 4 fumbles lost, 24 sacks taken, 143 yards lost on the sacks, just 6.6 yards per attempt, 5.6 net yards per attempt. By the way, it should be pointed out, those were the Seattle game last night and all 4 playoff games. Schedule, who you play, matters. Coming back on A Numbers Game.
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2: I think that matters a little bit, just going back through teams and who actually played, but still, that was what I thought. At halftime, I was like, these teams do not look ready to play a football game. I'm looking at unders all the way through week one.
3: This is not a new notion.
2: It's
3: ever,
2: not.
3: Ever since they've gone to three preseason games, we have said this in the short history, where it's just like there's something about going from four to three that jacked up preseason entirely, because at least with four, you knew you were getting a big effort in week three.
2: Mm-hmm.
3: We don't have that now. Teams play it like sometimes they'll just punt on the entire preseason. But yes, Kelly's right. You should really go team to team before you blanket unders in the first half. Nick Kendhammer, I booked my trip to sign up for millions because you told me we were in the clear of triple digits. Just kidding. We have done stadium swim for opening weekend three of the last 4 years. Skipped last year because the Bears played week four. Yes, triple digits for a few more days in Las Vegas. And then we're clear. It's supposed to be like 107 today.
2: I know, man. It's supposed to be brutal the next couple days.
3: Todd's like, should we take a day off from tennis? I'm like, yeah, probably.
2: It was so nice last week, too.
3: Oh,
2: it's so sad when we hit like 97 here and we're like, oh, it's great, great.
3: Square Bob 2022. Employer sent me to the Australian office. I was in my mid-20s, L.A. to Melbourne. Got off the plane, took me to the Melbourne Tennis Center. I played for 3 hours, just fine for the next 24 hours. It's the next 3 weeks that were terrible. No chance the 49ers have assimilated. I had the same experience when I flew to Korea.
2: I am tired of this conversation.
3: Me too.
2: I cannot wait till we play this game.
3: Me
2: but
3: too.
2: Just to add on, Xavier 82, I know, did you see what he sent us yesterday?
3: No.
2: Ed Fang.
3: Oh, I saw that before.
2: Yeah.
3: That was the sleep science person I was referring to.
2: Oh, okay. But like the 17 days? Now I've heard like completely altering things on this from supposed experts, so I'm just ready to play this game and see what the hell actually happens.
3: I'm just telling you, Niners are going to be affected more when they come back to. Listener Lance, what was the website you gave out during March Madness that maps out Survivor? Maps out Survivor? I don't remember
2: Survivor
3: that.
2: Pool, I think.
3: Okay. Jim Shogren, best player in the game last night was Byron Murphy. Just bet him for Defensive Player of the Year at 100-1. There are worse things to do with $20. Cheers. Justin D, this is from Lou Brown from Major League, the manager. We won a game yesterday. If we win today, it's called two in a row. If we win again tomorrow, it's called a winning streak. It has happened before. I think the same logic, he says, would apply for Right Angle Sports.
2: Well,
3: Tom.

0: is a must win.
1: You're toast.
0: Yeah, I'm done.
1: No shot.
0: And which brings me to, again, how many times have I referred to him already on this show?
1: I didn't text you. I didn't text you yesterday. I was wondering if you were going to put millions in early.
0: I did.
1: Because I knew you had the bets yesterday and today. I
0: put it in early. And Fezzik would like to jump in on this point. You talk about a guy who any edge, any incremental, minute edge that he can sniff out. He says this is a subtle point, but if you entered Circa Millions, you have a clear overlay now if they get to 6,000 people. The reason is that everyone who played the game last night pushed because they had the line Seattle minus three. So you have a clear edge on the first quarter prizes versus everyone who had a bet. He's speaking that he's, of course, it goes away because he doesn't text. He actually voices it.
1: Yeah.
0: And everyone who started with the draw on the game is at the disadvantage for the year long as well. That's Steve Fezzik. That half yesterday, that half point, puts us all at a disadvantage, not just for the quarter, but for the year.
1: He's right.
0: He's right.
1: He is right.
0: Technically, he's right.
1: Technically, he's right.
0: That man looks like he can find any.
1: A little bit of an overreaction to one game, but he's right. He's right. He's not wrong.
0: Cody Betts football, yes. Gilly's game recaps are back. And Chris of St. Bart's, never too early, but any tennis futures you're thinking about? Oh, no. No tennis futures.
1: What?
0: It's football now, man. We'll get there. We have tennis picks later in the show.
1: To win Grand Slams number next year? Like that one?
0: Well, real quick, back to the game last night, because I think there's other things. Listen, I don't mean to pile on Drake May, but I will say I might have in the sports book last night, I might have immediately gone crazy on the last shift. By the way, Job getting his two toes in was incredible.
1: Insane, yeah. These were bad decisions, but also some really good interceptions.
0: I might have screamed in that moment. And people think you're as good as Jaden Daniels. Get the... Right, I might have had that outburst. But I feel vindicated because Will Hill, who was not with me, texts in the group chat, apropos of nothing. He goes, you see, that's the difference between May and someone like Daniels. Daniels never does something like that. And he's right about that. But I just want to get back to the thing. I'm not trying to knock Drake May other than... It does get back to the point. If people want to minimize schedule, they can do it at their own peril. Mm-hmm. They had not only the easiest schedule in the NFL last year, the Patriots, it was historically easy. As soon as the Warren Sharp tweet that we read is a little misleading because it's convenient that he had the three picks last night, so it makes the turnover part of that look worse than it is. Because Drake May actually played pretty well in those first few playoff games last year, and they got a little dicey as it went along into the championship game in the Super Bowl. But that stuff about his average yards per pass and the sacks and how much he took on those sacks, those bottom four things, 24 sacks taken, 143 yards lost on sacks, 6.6 yards per attempt, 5.6 net yards per attempt. This just in competition matters.
1: Totally.
0: And so it does feel like it's like, I'll take, you know, Mark Rippon, 1991, every long pass when he became the Super Bowl MVP, that entire season, You couldn't have walked up to the receiver 40 yards downfield and placed it in his hands better. Guess what? Due for a little regression in 1992 and beyond.
1: Mm-hmm. Yeah.
0: So is Drake May bad at football? No. But like to think that he's going to be that guy, all I'm saying is probably not the jam.
1: I am still a believer, and especially when we're talking him and Jaden Daniels, these are young quarterbacks that I think will continue to get better. I'm still a believer, Gil, but I think it's well said. Yeah, you can't say schedule doesn't matter. And what we've seen him play better teams, it's been a step up in competition. This is a couple of guys I want to comment on, but like just overall, Gil, fortunate for the Seahawks to come away with a win here, but you could look at this from both sides and be like, this was a brutal week one for both of these teams. You don't know how long Sam Darnold's going to be out for if you're Seattle, right? And if you're New England, you came into this season all excited about this revamped receiving core, right? And the weapons that were going to be added for Drake May. Now you don't know about A.J. Brown and how long he might be out. And you can't be feeling great about Romeo Dobbs after last night.
0: No, you can't. Yeah, so I shout out Brian Fleury again. I thought he called a great second half with Drew Locke under center. I want to say Josh McDaniels. I got that right? McDonald.
1: No, Mike McDonald.
0: No. Josh McDaniels, the OC of New England. I thought that when Darnold went down, New England had a chance to really capitalize on that. And at halftime, I said to Todd, I go, it's not like New England's running away with this. 7-0.
1: Mm-hmm.
0: I thought he got nitty. Like, I thought, and maybe he was doing it on purpose. He's like, well, if we just don't turn the ball over, we'll coast.

0: to victory. But I think the conservatism of it really kind of torpedoed them also.
1: You might be right. I got a couple other bright spots on Seattle. I mean, JSN. What are we talking about? This guy's incredible. He is
0: for 122 and a touch.
1: You know it's going to him every time. It's not like this is a team that is full of weapons on the outside. This was the same story at the end of last year, and still, 8 catches, 122. And how about, my apologies, Jadarian Price, because apparently I've been saying your name wrong.
0: Yeah, sorry about that.
1: Give him more carries, because he looks like he's ready to go.
0: Seattle without Darnold. Going to tread water with Drew Lock? We don't know for how long it's going to be.
1: That's more of a conversation. I've believed in Lock in the past, but he has blown every opportunity.
0: Zach Cohen on the other side. Tennis and football next.
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12: 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The Bengals have an elite trio in Burrow, Chase, and T. Higgins.
13: 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Touchdown, Jamar Chase.
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0: We're just saying off air, football's the greatest thing. Half hour, we haven't even touched on tonight's game.
1: It's crazy,
0: because
1: man,
0: we've touched on it 5,000 times already.
1: Sleep. Breaking news. The Niners and Rams traveled at different times.
0: Play the game already.
1: Have you heard about this? Have you heard about it yet, Gil?
0: Well, I'm as guilty as anybody, because I talked about it at the beginning of August.
1: Oh, yeah, I know. But...
0: so I was already sick of it then.
1: Right, yeah.
0: We get tweets, speed of the book. Oh, Mike the third, I don't know if I'm saying that right, if that's what you meant, Mike. He says they were talking about Cleve Analytics site for the Survivor, for the NCAA Survivor
1: site. Oh, yes, Cleve, too. Who's Cleve?
0: Chris Todd. He extends my Josh McDaniels comments before the break, and he says, my fellow Cantonian Josh McDaniels called some bad plays for Drake last night with under 2 minutes left as well. They should have, he said, playing for overtime is what they should have done. Gordon Dye, doesn't Fezzik get his early edge when we see the no picks for these contests in week one? Oh, that's definitely an edge for sure.
1: Sure, that too, yeah.
0: Scrabble Star, will Drew Locke evoke the ghost of Earl Morrill? Undefeated season, here we come, Seahawks. Okay, easy, easy. Mariners Geek, if the Rams sleep the exact same windows for the next 3 days and then return from Australia, why would they have a problem? I think that's the bet the Rams coaches are making. Well, the sleep science people... that Ed Fang, shout out to our buddy Ed Fang, interviewed the sleep science lady. She probably, there's probably a title for that. I probably shouldn't call it the sleep science lady.
1: Sorry.
0: It's like Bill Nye, the science guy.
1: I will get
0: Thank you.
1: I will find it.
0: I don't mean to disparage or disrespect. But what she was saying is you can't actually, she was pro Rams, how the Rams are doing,
1: yes,
0: it, which I am as
1: Rams.
0: Well. But
1: Dr. Kathy Goldstein of the University of Michigan, shocker. Michigan.
0: What's her title, though? What is she, a sleep science expert?
1: I'm just getting her full name, okay? At Kathy Go Sleep. Let's see what's on her Twitter page.
0: Anyway, the point being, Mariners Geek, that what she said is you can't really fake it because your circadian rhythm, right? You can't really technically power through it. But it is a better strategy when you go to Australia to do it that way. She said to go to England, it's actually not as good of a strategy. But there's something about the extra time going to Australia where, like, the acclimation part is just bunk.
1: Yeah. I was listening to her yesterday. She's talking about for how many time zones, basically, you got to add that many days. I don't know. Like, it felt a little bit to me like, okay, doctors tell us some things sometimes just to be a little cautious. That's what it felt like, Liz. I mean, she said... when you go to Australia, if you're an athlete trying to perform at a high level, 17 days is what you need to actually truly acclimate there.
0: Here we are talking about the travel.
1: I'm talking about sleep. I'm talking about it again. Zach's waiting for us. I'm talking about sleep again. Play the game.
0: Zach Cohen joins us now, courtesy of the Progressive Guest Line. He, of course, can be found on Twitter at BettingOnX. Part of the glue that holds this whole operation together is the host of Hardwood Handicappers. Get your basketball fix as well, but he's here to talk football, both pro and college with us, and a little tennis, perhaps, as we are now in the semifinals. Good morning, Zach, by the way. How are you?
15: Good morning. How are you guys doing?
0: We're doing well. We got two women's semis. I'm playing the over in both of these. I haven't even talked about it yet on the show. I'm playing the over. I think the sides are lined pretty properly. What say you?
15: Yeah, I think that the over is a good call. I mean, every one of the other matches has gone over on the women's side, so why not these? I do think that Pegula to win a set would have been the play that I'd be going with. It's like -160-ish. I think that we have seen her kind of figure out how to play against Sabalenka. The last three matches between them, Pegula has won two of them. In the one loss, it was close. She won a set. I don't see either player winning in straight sets here. I feel like Pegula has a really good ability to like hit the ball deep and flat in the court and kind of rush Sabalenka a little bit. And I like her as a returner. She does really good work getting depth on her returns, and it kind of takes away the plus one from Sabalenka. When I say plus one, I mean like a plus one winner on the forehand side. So I think Pegula keeps this close and potentially wins. And I do like Coco against Rybakina. I think that Coco is just a different beast at the U.S. Open. Like, she was on the brink of defeat against Mira Andreeva last match, but she just has this desire to win and this ability to win, you know, really difficult points. And I think she's going to find a way against Rybakina, who did become number one in the world after having defeated Qin Wenzheng last match. Don't know if that's going to kind of subliminally make her a little less motivated here, but it's always a possibility. And yeah, I think Goff has just been playing the best tennis of anyone over the last month or so. So I think that Goff's available at a pretty reasonable price. And I do think that her returning will be huge in this match.
0: I don't ever remember a tournament where more players got to the brink of victory only to gack it over and over again. It seems like there's been like almost, you know, somewhere between 5 to 10 of these in this tournament where there's a point away or 2 points away. I believe Goff staved off 2 match points, if I'm not mistaken, yesterday against Andreeva. Yep. By the way, yesterday I had 2 bets. Lost the Goff -3 because Goff lost the first set 6-2, so she only won by 1 collective game. And then I was well on my way coasting in with Corinne Khachanov -2.5 games against Alexander Blocks. I did mention that Blocks was having physical trouble in the previous match and that, you know, this is part of the reason I was taking Khachanov. I didn't want him to go 2 sets down and then a breakdown and then walk off the court. Like, bro, just finish it out. Finish it. Like, yeah. Anastasia Potapova couldn't walk. She finished out off her match. You couldn't finish it up. Anyway.
1: And that's why we love her. But no, that's the...
0: And that's the fifth face. The fifth face is the winning face.
1: That's right. I forgot to text you. I was watching the warm-ups, and I'm sure a lot of people were. And you're like, this guy's hurting here. And I Gil pointed this out. I was like, I'm in.
0: Yeah.
1: So I got to experience that fun thing with you. It was great.
0: So much fun.
1: Yeah.
0: Last thing on this. Well, two things. One, what's your instinct? Who's winning both of these, men's and women?
15: I think it's going to be Zverev, unfortunately. I just think that the draw opened up for him in a way that is almost unimaginable. And, like, I know that Shelton is clearly, you know, a major riser is what they're calling him now. They're saying the same about Khachanov. But the head-to-head between Zverev and Shelton has been insanely lopsided. And just everything that Zverev does, like the boring style of play, just returning everything and pushing until your opponent misses a shot, that will work against Shelton. Shelton is still very wild. I actually think, like, I guess I had a hot take on Twitter that everyone was kind of coming at me for. I didn't think that the Shelton-Alcaraz match was a high-quality match.
0: Oh.
15: It was dramatic.
0: Yes.
15: I just thought Alcaraz played one of the worst matches I've ever seen him play.
0: There were about 4 different points, though, that were some of the more epic points you will ever see.
15: Oh,
0: that,
15: of course.
0: That was, that was the other thing, by the way. Like, it was criminal that match started when it started and ended when it ended. The U.S. Open has to do better. I know I made this point the other day, but it has to be emphasized again. That is the worst thing that could have ever happened. The biggest win of Ben Shelton's career, nobody saw, right? And it was just, I mean, that should never happen again. Let's just put it that way.
15: Yeah, I heard McEnroe was like, there's no solution for it. Like, you could play a little bit earlier. You could start these a little bit earlier. You don't need to have the set start times for each session. Just, like, play the matches as they go and tell everyone to be there. Otherwise, you might miss the match.
0: Also, there's another stadium. I'm sorry. Yep. There just is.
1: That's right. Yeah. And guess what? Most people don't know the difference when they're watching on television.
0: That's exactly right.
1: Or care.
0: And then, ladies' side, your instinct is who?
15: I'll still say Coco. I actually have some remaining futures there. I mean, I do for Shelton, too. I have
0: good
15: Shelton 19-1. I have Pegula, and I have Goff. I think Goff was +550. I forget exactly what Pegula was. It was either 12 or 13-1, I think.
1: I'm getting Pegula and Tiafo vibes, fellas.
0: I'm rooting for Jesse. Let's go.
1: I might be making futures bets on both of them today just to hopefully get one of them home over the weekend.
0: Is it wrong of me if I root for Sasha Zverev against Ben Shelton? Is that wrong of me? Is that anti-American? I just kind of am.
15: Yeah.
0: It's
15: anti a lot of things.
0: It is. It's anti a lot of things. I take it back. You're right. It is anti a lot of things. We'll leave everybody to figure that out. Okay, college football. Give us a player, too, if you would, this weekend.
15: Yeah, I have Syracuse Cal +3.5 against Syracuse. I know that Syracuse just absolutely dominated their opponent in week one, but I had priors pretty much on this Cal team. I think they're going to be really good. I am not backing off them because of that loss to UCLA. I think that UCLA is really underrated heading into the season. So I look at Cal, and I see a team that's better defensively than Syracuse, has the better quarterback in JKS, and I'm honestly stunned that you're catching points with them. It almost scares me that, you know, I like it this much. It never really feels like it ends well when it's this obvious to me, but I do think that Cal goes into Syracuse and probably wins outright. I was actually thinking of adding some money line, but I don't like the price enough. It just doesn't seem to make sense compared to a 3.5, which is out there. And also took Iowa State +14.5 against Iowa. I just feel like that Iowa offense is still really bad in the passing game. Like, they obviously can run, but I don't know that you can win a game against a solid defensive team by, you know, 2 touchdowns without having an explosive passing game. So I looked at Iowa State and I saw some value. I think the people are really down on them heading into the season because Campbell left, but they hired a really good coach. They reloaded the roster. I think they're good enough to keep this respectable. And I think the last 8 games between these two have been decided by 10 or fewer. So 14.5 is a lot in what should be a low scoring game. And I didn't put it here, but I do have ASU plus 14.5 against Texas A&M. I feel like Elko has not really performed really well when favored in this range. I think he's like 1-4 against the spread as a favorite of 10.5 to 21. And Kenny Dillingham has been spectacular with ASU when playing as a big underdog. And I also like Cutter Bowley at quarterback. I think that he's crazy talented. Threw for 6 touchdowns last week and comes from the SEC, where he faced a lot of good defense last year. So facing A&M really shouldn't be anything new to him.
0: Steering clear of Texas, Ohio State.
15: I wanted to take Texas, and I decided to back off it. I think it's just going to be a really tough game to kind of decide.
0: Should be fun, that's for sure. NFL with Zach on the other side. He's got some props. He's got a side. See if he has anything to say about travel in tonight's game. Who knows? It's next on A Numbers Game at Visa, the Sports Betting Network.
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0: 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Tweets, Beat of the Book, Jesse Welch. Well, since the NFL is an absolute crapshoot to bet on, I'd just like to let everyone know that Bayern Munich host Bodo Glimt today at 3 p.m. Eastern. This match should be as exciting as a Sweeney No Vig commercial.
1: Stop making up teams.
0: I did check out that Sydney Sweeney No Vig commercial.
1: Yeah, thoughts, Gil? Breakdown?
0: I'd like to add something to the conversation that maybe nobody else will.
1: Yeah.
0: I thought the unsung hero of that commercial was the musical background, the musical track, Anderson .Paak's jam Come Down, which is one of the great tracks of the last 10 years. You know that one, Kelly.
1: Yeah, no. And I've also,
0: Don't I Make It Look Easy.
1: Isn't it on another commercial?
0: Don't I Make It Look Good. What?
1: Isn't it on another commercial? I actually did notice the music, and that was my thought, that I've heard this on another commercial before.
0: Maybe you have. I just want to say the hidden secret to Anderson .Paak's Come Down is that he takes the Israeli national anthem.
1: Really?
0: And takes the bass line from it and then does his thing with it. Yep.
1: Interesting.
0: There you go.
1: It is.
0: Anyway, but back to Sydney Sweeney.
1: Well done.
0: Nice job by Sydney.
1: And just Novick. Well done by Novick. Get yourself in the fight, right?
0: Well, they gave her equity.
1: I saw that. That is absolutely worth bringing up.
0: The story they went with was she researched.
3: I saw this.
0: She researched prediction markets and called them, to which I immediately called Jake and Luke over at Prophet X. I'm like, she didn't call you?
1: Okay, I think I read that.
0: Yeah.
1: Also, she was the either creative director or helped plan
0: plan it. Meaning, let's put the basketball here, that kind of thing.
1: Exactly. Yeah.
0: Although I will say this, I read an article this morning that said the commercial is not doing as well as you might think. Within 12 hours of its upload on Wednesday, the YouTube video had only notched 72,000 views. On X, it was a typical 3 million. Perhaps due to community guidelines, Novick did not post the provocative clip on Instagram or TikTok.
1: Oh, that's interesting.
0: There you go.
1: Novick probably doesn't care about that part, but however many people have signed up for accounts, that's what they're going to care about.
0: Yep. Patrick Kelly disappointed Gil and Kelly not talking more about the Australia time zone thing and buried the lead.
1: I can't.
0: ANG started today at midnight, Thursday, Friday, Australia time. That's a good point. And Primetime Leon Sanders.
1: It feels like a drinking game at this point.
0: Primetime Leon Sanders. Yo, did anyone else catch the close-up of Vrabel and his facial expression when he heard the play call for the flea flicker? It was epic timing by the TV producer, and Vrabel's little arched eyebrows indicated something interesting was coming. Peace.
1: I did not notice that, but good
0: catch by you.
1: Mm-hmm.
0: And Paul Nelson, great point. I'm sorry, one more. Either the OC wasn't deciding what play to call, or Locke wasn't calling the play fast enough. Seattle was coming out of the huddle with under 10 seconds too many times. Coach Mike should have called a timeout when they were at the four. That won't work on the road. You're absolutely right about that, and I think that has everything to do with him not getting the first-team reps. And that was definitely, that delay of game call, deep, you know, inside the five, that's the reason ultimately that Seattle didn't cover, as it turned out.
1: Mm-hmm. I was talking with Chris during one of those breaks, so it's the bad break is a better, right? But it's an inexcusable play. You know what I mean? Like, we talk about, tipped passes and, just things that can go wacky. Like, that's inexcusable. The Cooper Kupp touchdown gets called back. Sorry, it's not a bad break with Seattle. That's a clear penalty.
0: Yep. Zach Cohen, kind enough to join us for a second segment. Zach, did you have anything in last night's game? And more importantly, do you have anything in tonight's game between the Niners and the Rams? I'm not sure if you're aware of this. It's in Melbourne, Australia. Has that come up yet?
15: Yeah, I had to write this game up for the website, and I just kind of got all the time stuff out of the way at first, and I said both sides, both arguments, and was just like, all right, I'm not going to talk about the time. I'm just going to handicap this football game because I am not an expert on sleep habits, and I don't want to pretend to be. But, yeah, I had the Patriots plus 3.5 last night. Also had some money line. I had some Drake May to go over 225.5 passing yards. So ended up coming out in the negative, even though I felt like I had the right read on the game. But It was fine. It was still fun. You know, even losing in a football game is still watching a football game.
0: That's
15: on
0: right.
15: Time. So
0: that's that, right. Yeah.
15: But yeah, for this game, I did take the points with the Niners. I got four a little earlier in the week, and I feel pretty good about the 3.5, too, if you have to play that. I do feel like San Francisco is being billed as a very injured team right now, but I still believe that the pass catching group is going to be way better this game than we even saw last season. I think that Mike Evans is going to be great in San Francisco. I know he looks a bit slow in videos that have come out, but this guy has been a touchdown machine his entire career, and he's really nothing like Purdy has had throughout his career. And I do think the Kittle being back is big, even if he's used more as a decoy. And I like the other receiving options that they have. So I guess I say all that to say that I think the 49ers are going to be one of the best offensive teams in the league. They were last year. I think they're going to be top five this year. And I think the defense got a little bit better. I mean, you're going to have Bosa back. You got the defensive tackle from the Cowboys, who I think is going to help this run defense really look better right away. And I think the Rams are a little overrated in the market right now. Like, I do think that they're obviously a Super Bowl contender, but do I think that they should be as big of favorites as they are? I don't think so. And I think that these are really tough games to decide with all of the top teams in the NFC West. I think that they're all very close to one another.
0: I am with you on all that, Zach. I will take umbrage with one point. Speak for yourself on the sleep expert, because Kelly and I are massive sleep science experts at this point.
1: Yeah.
0: We? Yeah.
1: Umbrage. Umbrage has been taken.
0: Umbrage, give it to us.
1: Quick, just to update all the injury news, because you might have missed this overnight, as Zach was just pointing out, both George Kittle and Bosa are officially off the injury report completely for this game. Yep. We'll see if there's any limited snaps or anything with either one. I'm still, like, amazed. George Kittle, Achilles, right? January, back in this game. We'll see that. The one worth pointing out, though, they did have the defensive tackle, Alfred Collins, go down while they were in Australia practicing. He will be out for the season.
0: Yeah. 9 months is the appropriate amount of time for an Achilles. Right, we're done the short end of that. But, yes, Kittle and Bosa, as we talked about yesterday, both were, Bosa was already in, Kittle was trending in, and of course, no Aaron Donald for the Los Angeles Rams. Okay, to Sunday, yeah. A lot of Jets talk on this show, just sort of anecdotally. You are, you're bucking that. You're going with the Titans.
15: Yeah, I'm a Jets fan, and I know that, like, before the season starts, people like to be very positive about their teams and believe that there's actually some hope, but I think that the offense is going to continue to struggle until there's a real quarterback in there. I do think that Geno had some good years in this league, but he was outside the top 30 last year in PFF grade at the quarterback position. And that means he is an upgrade over what they had last year, but he's still not a starting level performer. And I do think that his turnovers will be an issue again. So I do have the Titans in this game, took it at minus 120 on the money line. I also took Geno to throw a pick at minus 103. He threw a pick in 11 of his 15 games last season. I think that that's going to continue. And I just kind of look at this game and I see something that I see with, like, the Vikings, where I love the coaching staff for Tennessee. I think the talent might not be all there right now, but I love Daboll as an offensive coordinator. I think Saleh's a great defensive coach. I think that is going to give them a huge edge over a Jets team that I think is as poorly coached as any team in the league. Like, I think that Aaron Glenn had a miserable defense last year, and I think that he has a lot to do with it. And I don't really believe in Frank Reich turning the Jets offense around. So having them on the road wouldn't make a lot of sense to me. I think that the Titans are a little bit more talented, way better coached, and have home field advantage. So I'll take Tennessee minus 120.
0: So you did take them on the money line rather than laying the -1.5. Tennessee -120,
15: yes.
0: And then the Geno to throw a pick in that game at minus 103. You have another prop. This is sort of random, but you go to the Colts. What do you like there?
15: Yeah, I took Alec Pierce over 44.5 receiving yards. I would definitely agree it is random, but last year he averaged like 67 yards per game. And I think that with, you know, Michael Pittman Jr. now in Pittsburgh, there's only going to be more targets to go around for Pierce. I think the issue here is he is dealing with like an ankle and heel injury, and he is not considered to be 100% healthy right now, but it does sound like he's going to play. And if he plays, you're going to see him targeted down the field quite a bit. So I thought it was a really low number. I didn't expect to be playing this, but I do look at our, you know, Opta AI player props. And if I see a huge edge, I'll go in and do my own homework on it. And sometimes I come out agreeing with them. And I did hear, I think that Pierce is going to have a pretty big game. I would expect 70 plus yards.
0: Well, before you go, remind us the most sort of outlying Zach Cohen NFL season long opinion on a team to the good or to the bad. What would you say?
15: Yeah, I mean, I have the Niners to go over their win total. I think that they might end up in the Super Bowl. I also have the Vikings to go over their win total and win the division. So that is a bit of a longer price. I think that that division is loaded, obviously. But I do think there's a chance this thing with Kyler Murray really, really helps them. Like, I'm not the biggest Murray fan in the world, but I think he's a huge upgrade over what they had last year. It was a competitive team last year, too, and the offensive line was completely banged up. So I know a lot of people share this opinion on the network, but I do think Minnesota is going to be excellent. I think the defense is going to be great, and the offense will be much improved.
0: You are right about that. A lot of people loving, crushing on the Minnesota Vikings.
1: Right here.
0: Including that guy there. Kelly Bidley.
1: And the Jets. I believe Frank Reich can cause an offensive resurgence in 2026.
0: Zach, come on. There, Zach.
1: Yeah.
0: Thank you, Zach. Appreciate it as always, man.
15: Thanks, guys.
0: Zach Cohen, everybody. Love having Zach on. We'll come back. We'll look at the whole NFL slate through our Circa Millions entries. And MLB as well. Stat leaders. Coming up.
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12: 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Baltimore's Zay Flowers limited in practice yesterday with a hamstring injury. Flowers at 86 catches, 1,211 yards and 5 scores last season. Baltimore laying 3.5 on the road at the Indianapolis Colts. Baseball today is the Phillies with Jack Wheeler on the hill. $1.91 home favorite against the Astros. With your action update, Mike Sennett on VSIN, the Sports Betting Network.
13: This is VSIN's Mitch Moss. I love betting player props in the NFL. 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And that's where it gets juicy for me. A receptions prop might be 1.5, yards could be as low as 9.5, and I'm all in at that point. 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
3: 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I'm Radio's Gil Alexander. That's television's Kelly Bidlin. Soak him in, ladies.
4: Hey.
3: Soak him in. Still to come on the show, Bill Krakenberger. From a remote location, unscripted with the crack man, Bill Krakenberger. We'll find out what's on his mind. Elihu Foistel joining us to talk teasers. Yeah, I'm serious, man. Get the notebook ready. Get your notes app ready on your computer, because this is going to be something.
4: You might need a spreadsheet.
3: I don't know how he's going to fit it in 10 minutes. 10 to 12 minutes. We'll see. We got tweets, Speedy the Book. Always appreciate everybody hanging out with us every morning. Best listeners in the game, no question. K-Flow. Why does the USTA have a 1 seed play the 3 seed in the semis and a 2 versus a 4? Shouldn't it be 1 versus 4, 2 versus 3? The rare exception where the NCAA has something slash anything correct. Well, okay. So the NCAA tournament is what you're referring to, and it is seeded, you are correct, 1 through 16 in bracket form. The issue with tennis is the rankings don't change that quickly and that dramatically. So if you played it by actual ranking every slam, every tournament, you would get the same people playing the same people over and over and over again. So they have to randomize the draw, and they don't reseed. Unlike the NFL playoffs, which reseeds after every round, they don't reseed in tennis. So it sticks to the bracket, but it starts from a point of randomization because tennis is just the nature of it. You have to do that. Otherwise, you're just going to get the same matchups too often. I hope that makes sense. Xander Horwitz. Kelly talking about the travel again. George is getting upset.
4: Get real upset! No more travel! Let's play the game, Gil! God!
3: Jim Campbell. I'm trying to decide what I'm more sick of hearing about. The Pat schedule last year or the travel to Australia for tonight's game. Both are factual, but I'll be excited to move on from both. Me too, Jim.
4: Okay.
3: Me
4: well, too. Jim, I'm going to be the buzzkill then on the other side here because I just found another fun Drake May stat.
3: Oh. Drake May, who has now called his performance last night, quote, unacceptable.
4: This is from the Hard Rock Sportsbook account, so I'm just going to throw that out there, because if anybody follows that account, oh boy, do they get a little, I mean, they don't have any competition in Florida, so they tweet whatever the hell they want sometimes. 0-12 is Drake May versus teams with a winning record?
3: Ooh.
4: Straight up?
3: Oof.
4: Oof.
3: Ooh.
4: Schedules matter.
3: New Jersey, New York, GV. I know we're in football-centric mindset, but I got to say this to Kelly. Bodø/Glimt is a real team, and they've got a real tendency for high-scoring games the past 5 years in European competitions.
4: I did pull this up. As you guys know, I'm always interested and fascinated by our, Champions League, especially since we've expanded, right? When we out to, like, 64 teams? Some ridiculous. Mm. Bayern versus Bodø/Glimt, the fourth four champions in the Norwegian something league.
3: Colin Murphy, Scott Seidenberg had a great breakdown on unders with teams whose starting quarterbacks did not take a snap in the preseason. Essentially, those teams are coming in nearly 3 points under their team totals for the game, 2 points for their first half team totals. That is a good number. Good stat. 3Jacques H3131. Hmm. Leave it to Gil to nerd out on the music in the Sydney Sweetie commercial. I didn't even hear the music.
4: You know, I didn't hear it until the very end when I was like, wait a second, I've heard this music in another commercial before.
3: Don't make it look good.
4: Yeah.
3: D-Mill 3219. Be landing, Gil, and what do you say? Oh, Gilly Ice, he says. Be landing soon from New York. Which Vegas book can I find U.S. Open tennis lines minus the spread? MGM for sure. Bet MGM. Easy peasy. And I think Caesars has them as well. Scola. Oh, here you go. Sweeney. Overrated, he says. Far from the celebrity ladies of the 90s. Scola, I'm with you on the overrated part, but let's be honest. That commercial, it was kind of hard to... focus on any overrating.
4: Yeah,
3: you know what I mean?
4: A little bit.
3: Sure. Overrate this.
4: Overrated, yeah, right? Overrate just feels like a strong word.
3: Shrek McPhee, Seattle's a good team, we know, but they won the Super Bowl last night largely because of Dixon. His punts are unbelievable every single time. Michael Dixon, I will say this, when he was at the University of Texas, I can't remember if it was a bowl game or not, he had the greatest single punting performance of any punter I've ever seen at any level. Just pinning the opposing team inside like the 10 and 5, maybe 7 or 8 times. It was a remarkable
4: performance. That's a good call. He was impressive.
3: He was great. Right Angle Sports, Mike Reardon coming up later on the show for a live college football release. He is tweeting that out as well. The numbers, guys. Did you really get screwed on that Hatchinoff game spread bet yesterday? Should have been an easy win for you. Oh, thanks for letting me know that. I had the money line. Oh, good for you. And I got paid at MGM. Well, you should have gotten paid at MGM if they have a one-set grading. Do all the books cancel games spread bets on walkovers? Yes. Spread bets are all canceled everywhere. P.S. Why are you betting game spreads? Okay. Jeez. Yeah, it's great. Great armchair quarterback.
4: Also, you know, Jack, just to have Gil's back here for a second, he like rarely does, too. That's the worst part.
3: Jack O'Laquire.
4: Right? I mean, you are way more money lines than that.
3: Yeah, but that was a money line I wasn't willing to spend on. Gil and Kelly still in the air about an hour and a half from Vegas. Jimmy and I meeting our proxy 9:30 tomorrow morning. Planning to stop by. Looking forward to a full football weekend in town. Kind of scary. A lot of people on the Niners tonight. He's a Niners fan, too. And Rick Golier, Zach mentioned how the Niners pass catchers are great, and one can only assume that he's talking about Dejon Love. Do we have any latter thoughts on him for tonight? Yeah, is Dejon Love playing? Yeah, let's ask some of his girlfriends.
4: You know, add that one to the list, too. I'm done with those jokes. Let's play some games.
3: All right, Circa Million 8. Wow, eighth season of Circa Millions. Let's go.
4: That's crazy.
3: I started out with a push last night, and as Fezzik said, I'm done. I believe I'm mathematically eliminated from this entire competition. I will tell you my five plays. You want to just start there, and then we'll get to the
4: one? Sure, yeah.
3: All right, so I had the Seahawks last night.
4: I love that you're completely in.
3: I'm in.
4: I've barely thought about this and might be buying one more millions entry. I think I might do two this year.
3: Really? I had the Seahawks last night -3. Did not anticipate Sam Darnold going out, and still should have covered even with Drew Lock. I have the Niners tonight +4. So those are actually, you know, the good of the number on both of those teams, Seahawks and Niners. Niners +4 tonight. Now, the other three that I settled on, Browns +8.5. I'm in the Will Hill school of, you know, besides quarterback, the roster is kind of great, kind of really good. It's not good to start any sentence with besides quarterback, by the way. But I just feel 8.5 points, thank you very much, I'll take those. I think the Browns, if they get anything out of the quarterback position, can cover that. The other two I ended up playing was I played the Lions -7 versus the Saints. I'm not a Tyler Shuck guy, and I think the Lions can go crazy on them. And the other one was I did take the Steelers. I did the Drew Dinsick Steelers -3.5. I was like, if this is Tua's only game, and he truly does suck as much as we're saying, and they can't put any pressure on Aaron Rodgers, give me the Steelers -3.5. It's perhaps more interesting what I didn't take, Kelly, which is I didn't take the Raiders, which we've talked about as a survivor play, and now Clint Kubiak and the Raiders coming out very casually and be like, oh, yeah, Brock Bowers, I don't know if you guys know about this, but he's going to miss a game or two after undergoing a meniscus trim on Tuesday. A meniscus trim. How do you keep this quiet in this day and age?
4: This was Clint Kubiak, and I always like when they reveal themselves. Confirmed liar.
3: Because
4: this was 2 hours before the news came out about Brock Bowers yesterday. Him at the podium saying, quote, yeah, we're expecting to have all our guys ready for Sunday. 2 hours later, Brock Bowers, just a trim, Gil.
3: Pants on fire.
4: But, yeah, a week or two for Brock Bowers, not going to see him. I can tell you it's completely, we'll get to Survivor after Millions, but it's enough on a bad Raiders team that I'm no longer going to roll the dice with them in Survivor. And the 3.5 becomes interesting in Millions.
3: And the other one is the Jets Titans, which, you know, besides Zach this morning, we've got nothing but Jets traffic. I don't know how anyone has any conviction on either side. I don't want no part of that game. What are you considering here?
4: Jets.
3: Yeah.
4: Jets, Broncos will be plays for me for sure. Cowboys, Bears in consideration, even though I expect those to be very popular sides this week. And then, you know what, on the fifth one, I have no idea, Gil. You know what's been staring at me for a while, though, is that Colts +3.5. I think Ravens are going to be good, but I don't think the Colts are a joke, and a 3.5-point home dog on week one, that does interest me.
3: Already, Circa Million 8, disrespecting the Washington football team by reducing the Commanders to a singular commander.
4: I don't know if I've ever seen them do that before.
3: Commander.
4: That's kind of funny.
3: That is funny.
4: I guess also noteworthy just for Millions lines, it is Jags 8.5, so not, you know, 8 or 9. There are some of those out there. The Texans just Bill's a half-point favorite.
3: Look, I'm playing the Fezzik game, right?
4: Have you ever seen a half-point favorite in Millions? I don't remember ever seeing that before.
3: Cleve was pointing out that there are no pick'ems, which he thought was a bit surprising.
4: Yeah. Is that what we're... Are we doing half-point faves instead of pick'ems now?
3: I don't know.
4: Maybe to, just to avoid ties?
3: I don't know.
4: That's interesting.
3: You have to ask the people.
4: And Cardinals-Chargers, just 8.5. That's on the lower side. There are some 8.5s out there for people that are maybe putting together teasers. There are some 8.5s out there, but it's not widely available right now.
3: Yeah. Three of mine are, you know, the Fezzik getting the best of it, right? Seahawks -3, Niners +4, Browns +8.5, right? So get the best of the number in those games where these are static lines, right? In other words, you're not getting the Seahawks -3.5. You're not getting the Niners +3.5.
4: No, I got it. So, I might be playing the Jags. We might be oppo. I really like the Jags week one.
3: Okay. Oppo right out of the gate.
4: And I'll tell you, as we transition to Survivor now, I might be... I went from possibly... What was this? 2 days ago? 2 days ago, when Drew Dinsick was making a very good case for the Steelers... That got me excited about that, but I kind of cooled off on that pretty quickly. I don't fully trust the Steelers team. I think we might be making too much of this Falcons situation. So I got off that one, but I've been telling you for 2 weeks I was going to play the Raiders. The Bowers injury is enough to scare me off of that. So I think I'm going to end up being super conservative here week one.
3: Oh, really?
4: Yes, which was not my
3: shoving
4: plan.
3: Shoving on the Chargers.
4: Which is not my plan at all.
3: Are you shoving on the Chargers?
4: I think I'm shoving on the Jags, except for like one on the Chargers.
3: Really?
4: Yeah.
3: You have three of those again?
4: Yeah, three.
3: I will definitely have some on the Chargers, but I'm thinking Steelers on at least one of them. But Raiders, I'm with you now. Like, now I'm not so sure about that.
4: And like Lions, I want to save, right? There's a ton of other ones I'm interested in.
3: Clint Kubiak, you liar.
4: Liar.
3: Baseball next on A Numbers Game.
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20: McCarthy slash Max Brosmer quarterback unit to a Kyler Murray, I think it's a massive leap forward in what you can bring to the offense.
3: Agree.
20: Plus adding, you know, Matt brought it up yesterday. I feel like it's been one of the most undersaid things when people are talking about the Vikings is Juwan Jennings. You know that as well as anybody. Like, yeah. That's a huge addition.
3: I said it's the best three wide receivers he's ever played with.
20: Yeah.
3: Jefferson, Jennings, and Addison.
20: And Addison, yeah.
3: New Jersey, New York. Regarding Michael Dixon, it was the 2017 Texas Bowl. Yes, it was. He got an MVP from his performance, where every punt was inside the 5 or 10. The only other kicker or punter to win a bowl game MVP? Graham Gano in the 2008 Champ Sports Bowl.
20: Let's go.
3: New Jersey, New York adds, the fact I know this concerns me too, I promise.
20: I once...
3: Because you are cut from the numbers game cloth. That's why you know it.
20: I once...
3: Did you know the Anderson .Paak song was based on the Israeli national anthem? I'm curious if that's come up on the show yet.
20: I once had a few beers in me at Florida State University and shagged some punts from Graham Gano.
3: Did you?
20: Yeah, me and a couple friends.
3: Did you?
20: He was just like outside kicking a ball by himself.
3: Did you injure your calf?
20: No, it was completely fine.
3: Oh, good for you.
20: No. Actually, I was able to judge them way better than Matt Brown's.
3: Jason H11, just a trim. It's a meniscus.
20: I know, right?
3: Matt Brown gets just a trim. That's what he says. James Fessler, why a numbers game is the best show on VSiN. He said Wednesday, Todd Wishnev fired up over parking prices, followed by Matt Brown, who hangs out at a bar and randomly joins a $100,000 contest. Today, Crackman and Street Smarts, followed by Drexel finance grad Elihu Foistel. Thank you for that show promo. That's very nice, James. All right, Major League Baseball. Can we're going to do a whole bunch of stat categories, but apparently hits, stolen bases, and strikeouts is nowhere to be found.
20: Yeah, correct. This is what happens sometimes.
3: But let me just update those for people real quick, in case you're wondering. Hits, Luis Arraez of the Phillies, 174. Otto Lopez of the Marlins, 173. Yandy Diaz of the Rays, 170. So it's a log jam up there. Two National League players, and then Yandy Diaz, who's rolling with the hits lead in the American League. But it's all one major league category. So we can't find it, but Arraez holding on to a one-hit lead over Otto Lopez. Stolen bases, Nassim Nunez, 46. He's a National, right?
20: I was going to say, of the Washington Nationals.
3: Yeah, he's a Natinal. Nassim Nunez, 46. Chandler Simpson of the Rays, 41. Jazz Chisholm of the Yankees, 40. So the American League one is tight, 41-40. But this is with betting. It's always the major league lead. So Nassim Nunez has a 5 stolen base lead. By the way, then it's Bobby Witt Jr. at 39. So American League is Simpson 41, Chisholm 40, Witt Jr. 39. National League is Nassim Nunez leading the entire major leagues with 46. Pete Crow Armstrong with 36. Pete Crow Armstrong, 4 stolen bases away from being a 40-40 guy.
20: Wow.
3: Let's go, PCA.
20: What a season.
3: What a season. And then the other one was strikeouts. Strikeouts, not.

0: aforementioned Pete Crow Armstrong, who has 41. Pete Crow Armstrong is 5-1 to catch Kyle Schwarber. Junior Caminero leads the American League with 39, followed by Yordan Alvarez at 38. Then it's Matt Olson and Hunter Goodman of the Braves and Rockies, respectively, at 37. But remember, this category is for the entire major leagues.
1: Yeah.
0: So Schwarber with a 3-home run lead over Pete Crow Armstrong. Minus 900 on Schwarber, 5-1 on Pete Crow Armstrong to overtake him. Remember, there's only 2 weeks and change left in the regular season. That's why these numbers are what they are.
1: Yeah. This stuff irritates me, though, Gil. Like, Andrew and I were looking at this stuff 2 days ago. All of these categories are posted at multiple books, and I've just, like, checked 7 books.
0: They might come up again today.
1: They might, but it's only home run and RBI, and even, who was it, Caesars? Shout out to Caesars for having RBI up, because everybody else was just home run.
0: Let's go, Eric Biggio. MLB RBI leader Sal Stewart for the Cincinnati Reds, who we loved in March, April, and he's kept it going. 107 RBI to lead the majors. Alec Burleson and Jordan Walker, pair of Cardinals at 104 and 100. Current odds, Sal Stewart with a 3 RBI lead is at minus 180. Burleson's at plus 250, 3 back. Walker plus 850, 7 back. And then you get to the American League guys. Pete Alonso at 97 with a 1 RBI lead over Alvarez. Pete Crow Armstrong also has 97 for the Cubbies.
1: Oh, man. Those three names are obviously tempting, but this is too little time left, right?
0: Yeah.
1: 14-1, 15-1. Nah. Like, you got to have longer numbers.
0: You got to make up 10 RBI in 2.5 weeks.
1: Right.
0: No,
1: yeah.
0: Okay. I mean, they could have a ridiculous explosion game, but yeah.
1: Even Burleson at plus 250 feels low. By the way, if you had told me before yesterday,
0: let's talk about. You want to talk about MVP next? Let's talk about MVP. So, real quick on the MVP races, these are over. Yordan Alvarez is minus 5,000 in the American League. Alvarez, 312 batting average, leads the American League. He's one homer behind Caminero in homers. He's one RBI behind Alonso in RBI. In other words, he is on the cusp of a triple crown, but right now he's on the outside looking in both home runs and RBIs by one in each category. But he leads the AL in OBP at 428. He leads the AL in slugging at 593. He's second in hits behind Diaz with 162, and he's tied with Miguel Vargas of the White Sox with 95 runs to lead the American League. He's absolutely the American League MVP, whether he wins the Triple Crown or not. NL MVP, guess what? Katie bar the door. This has been over, too. Pete Crow Armstrong. Can we just talk about him for a second? Because as much as we have, I don't think we've done enough. As we mentioned, 3 homers behind Schwarber for the most home runs in the major leagues. He's got 41. He's got 97 RBI, 10 behind Stewart, as we just mentioned, in RBI in the National League. But his 572 slugging leads the National League. His 0.948 OPS leads the National League. By the way, we mentioned 36 stolen bases. He is 4 stolen bases shy of getting a 40-40. Just as a reminder, how many times has 40-40, 40 homers, 40 stolen bases, happened in the history of Major League Baseball? The answer, Kelly, is 6. Thanks for answering. Jose Canseco, 1988.
1: Really?
0: Barry Lamar Bonds, 1996. Both of those guys had 42 ding-dongs and 40 stolen bases. A-Rod for the Mariners in 98, 42 homers, 46 stolen bases. Alfonso Soriano of the Nationals, who people might have forgotten, 2006, 46 homers, 41 RBI. Ronald Acuna Jr. of the Braves in 2023, before he had the injuries, 41 homers and 73 stolen bases, if you recall. And then Shohei, 2024, lest we forget, the only 50-50 guy in history, 54 homers, 59 stolen bases. Pete Crow Armstrong would be the 7th 40-40 guy, though.
1: That's an awesome list to join. I actually feel like I could have gotten most of those.
0: And by the way, if you add up Shohei's, just for anybody wondering, if you added up Shohei's WAR from his 85 2/3 innings of 1.79 ERA pitching and his WAR from hitting this year, and Shohei just went on the IL, right? He's out till just before the end of the regular season. His WAR combined doesn't come close to Pete Crow Armstrong's. Pete Crow Armstrong still has a 3.2 WAR advantage over Shohei and 3.5 over everybody else. So those are done. Cy Young, I will just give you the tango numbers.
1: Mm-hmm.
0: Schlittler 84.3 to Cease 70.4. Schlittler's minus 1,400. And in the NL, The Miz, 83.3 to Sanchez, 73.7. The Miz, minus 1,000. These are over, too, guys. These are over. and they deserve to be over. I'm sorry, Dylan sees guys.

0: 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That's it. And that's only by 7. Coming back.
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0: Back on a numbers game, live from Circa Resort Casino, downtown Las Vegas. Derek Stevens, Shangri-La in the desert. Gil Alexander. Kelly's behind the glass because Kelly's got to work on some graphics for Elihu. Elihu Voistel basically sent a sheet with nothing but decimal points. So Kelly is tasked with turning that into a graphic that will make some sense. Good luck to him. Real quick, before we get to Mike Reardon from Right Angle Sports for a live college football release here. Cody Betts Football on Twitter. Gil and Kelly getting me off the Titans and on the Steelers for Survivor. Oh, boy, don't hold us to it. Circus Sports, thank you, Mike Rouse, for letting us know. Circus Sports responded to Cleve T and said there will be times when a game is a pick 'em, just none this week, they say, in Circa Millions. Ted G, thanks, guys. You just inadvertently answered a question for me. I couldn't figure out why. I had recently seen some half-point spreads versus pick 'em. I didn't think about teaser implications. Real Knicks, how am I the only one that's not seen the Sydney Sweeney commercial? Oh, wait, I know. It's because I just came home from a trip to Australia and have been sleeping ever since. And then Money Gun Guz, who did really well in Millions last year, he says, I'm locked in, I believe that's what he says, for his two Survivor picks. Lions and Chargers, and I have 5 millions. But Lions and Chargers for his Survivor picks. He goes for my, let's see, what else does he have here? I can't read the rest of that because I'm not sure what you're trying to say there. It might be a typo. He says, let's have a great year, friends. I'm with you. And finally, Tony Hernandez, fellas, Jets, Titans, hard pass for me. Chargers, Steelers look inviting for sure. As for the Raiders, isn't Merritt a decent replacement? He is. Not that I would ever want anything positive to go for the Raiders since I'm a diehard Chargers fan. Man. And David Donnelly, Kelly's big on the Vikings. Kevin O'Connell to win Coach of the Year, 20-1. We shall see. Fantasy football champion Matt Walsh. Gil has me dying after hearing Chas v'chalila. Shana tova to you, sir. You too. By the way, Happy New Year to all who celebrate as well. Let's do it. College football live release with Right Angle Sports' Mike Reardon. Mike joins us now, courtesy of the Progressive Guest Line. Big winner for us last week doing this. And remember, Mike, first of all, good morning, Mike. How are you, sir?
14: Doing well. Good morning, Gil.
0: Thanks for joining
14: us. It's fun to be 1-1 instead of 0-2, and I got introduced to the network hard out last week. That was a new one for me, so thank you.
0: That's right. There are hard outs. We must abide by the hard outs. It's not a podcast. My apologies for not prepping you on that.
14: No apology necessary, Gil.
0: Real quick before we get to the Right Angle Sports release and the release procedure, which we will talk before that. You on Twitter, you're not the first, Mike, to get into a little back and forth with our friend Stevie Fezzik, who is a much nicer person in real life than he is on Twitter. Because on Twitter, he is unbearable. What was the little back and forth, and what would you like to say about it?
14: Yeah, just, you know, Fez, I put up something that I thought, you know, Ed was Hall of Fame worthy. You know, we've been talking about Dr. Bob being perhaps the first tout in, and I think that would be well deserved. You know, I put up something that they both deserve to be in, and Fezzik, he kind of just started ranting on and on about how Dr. Bob was better and why Bob was better. And I was like, that was not my point. My point was, you know, once if we break the tout barrier and allow people in who sold picks, if Bob goes in, I think Ed at Right Angle Sports deserves to go in not long after. And that was my main point. And I knew Fezzik knew that. And so I was extra hard on Fezzik just because I thought I might be able to draw that out of him. And, you know, me and Fezzik are on good terms. And I was glad to have him say that about Ed belonging in.
0: Yeah. And I believe in the central point of that, which is of pick sellers, Dr. Bob, and the Ed you're referring to, by the way, for people who don't know, is Ed Golden, the founder of Right Angle Sports. Those two should be the guys in. I think we all can agree on that. And you're right. Fezzik took it in a different direction. But, you know, that's our Stevie. All right. Let's do the release first before we talk about other college football stuff. Because I don't want to get this too close. Because then people, if I get it too close to the end, people are going to be like, it's total go on the first one. But here's the procedure. Right Angle Sports release procedure. Mike is going to give us a rotation number, and he's going to give us a bet. Before you submit the bet, you're just going to add the bet to your bet slip. We'll give you 30 seconds to find it. Then Mike is going to either say go. If he says go, you bet it immediately, or cancel. If he says cancel, it is not a bet. You will remove it from the bet slip, and we will do this all over again. Okay. Mike, without further ado, the show is yours. What do you got?
14: Yeah, the first setup is going to be 315 Missouri, Kansas over 50.5.
0: Mizzou and Kansas. Throw out the records when these two teams face each other. Not a lot of love lost. What other cliches can I come up with? Mizzou and Kansas, over 50.5, rotation number 315. I am repeating it because I am stalling so that you have some time to put it in your bet slip. Rotation number 315, Missouri, Kansas, over 50.5. All right, Mike, I think we've given them enough time. Yes, okay. This, of course, is tonight, right? This is tonight's game.
14: It's tomorrow night.
0: Pardon me. I forgot it's Thursday.
14: Yes.
0: Tomorrow night. This is not a Saturday game. So this should be easy to be found. All right. What's the deal?
14: Yeah. This play is a go. Bet 315 Missouri, Kansas over 50.5.
0: Over. It's a go. Over 50.5 Missouri and Kansas. Let us see the Christmas tree light up again. It's the power of Right Angle Sports here on a numbers game that it will move the college football lines dramatically. And let's see how quickly it takes. From 50 and a half, I'm just on one shop here, offshore, one of the pillars of the offshore. Let's see here. Yep, here we go. That's moving. We're on the move. Over 50 and a half, Missouri and Kansas. Why the over here, Mike?
14: Yeah, just real quickly. So Leopold called this his most complete offense since he's been at Kansas. So that's pretty exciting to hear from him. And he also gets his offensive coordinator back from Penn State. They're pretty excited about the quarterback Marshall. He's got some mobility. All of our numbers have this higher than this as is before those subjective notes. So we like over 50 and a half here.
0: Okay. I'm already seeing 51 consensus on the way up. Here we go. All right, let's talk about some other things with college football. Now, you want games to be shortened? What is this about?
14: Oh, no, I do not want games to be shortened.
0: I was going to say.
14: That's kind of my passion. I know it's probably from a bitter place of having bets canceled. For the viewers that don't know, at most main sports books, if the game doesn't go 55 minutes, it'll be canceled. So if they only play 54 minutes, it could be 200-0. All bets are canceled, whether you have the favorite or the underdog gets canceled. And, you know, I kind of understand it when Georgia's playing in Mississippi Valley State. It's just such a bloodbath, and maybe it's they talk about player safety and, you know, what are we doing here? I still don't like it, but I understand it there. Last week we had a game. Presbyterian was playing at Mercer, and Presbyterian was getting about 21 points. Presbyterian actually beat Mercer last year, and they ended up playing 12-minute quarters in the third and fourth quarter, which ended up making that under 55 minutes. And I thought, I just don't think that's a great way example to tell your kids that, hey, we need to shorten the game when it's teams that should be somewhat comparable. And it just feels like it's just not a lot of belief in them. And, you know, if the game's going so bad, you know, it can be shortened. And I just don't like it. Am I bitter from losing bets over 20 years? Of course. But that's kind of my little bit of my passion there.
0: There was another game, too, right? Arizona State and Morgan State got shortened, I believe, to 10 minutes earlier this year.
14: I believe so.
0: From the standard 15 minutes. Okay, the other thing, we sort of alluded to this last week because I was talking about, all right, this college football always difficult to figure out, you know, heading into week zero and week one, how good or bad these teams are. It's college, after all. The players turn over. And now we have the transfer portal, so it turns over even more dramatically. Rosters do. How far off can we be on projections in this era? You wanted to talk about that.
14: Yeah, I do think we can be more off than ever. And, you know, something we always looked at going into week two is about the overreactions. And maybe two, three, up to, you know, 5 years and further back, you know, we would know what the line should have been in the preseason for these week two games. And if, you know, some crazy stuff happened in week one and they moved the line 6, 7, 8 points, you know, we were always looking to kind of bet against the overreaction. But now with the transfer portal, this first game, it means more than ever. Just an example, the LSU-Clemson game, you know, that line was 10. And, you know, if they played again the next day, you know, we kind of – usually it would be like, okay, the closing line meant way more than the result. You know, maybe move the line 2, 3, maybe 4 at the most. But, if LSU played Clemson again, you know, this Saturday, I don't see how you wouldn't move it almost at least 10 points, which is – it's a new era for how much to react.
0: Think about what you just said there, though. That should be foremost in people's mind. Like, if you redid that line, the dramatic change should let us know, right? It's a cautionary tale for any other season moving forward at the beginning. We don't know much. And don't take the market as this sort of sacred, you know, thing that they know something you don't, because they actually do not. By the way, I should always ask this on the releases. To what number would you still play the over on Missouri-Kansas?
14: Yeah, we like this through 52, and okay. So we think there's some room here. So that would be our limit.
0: Okay, you like it to 52 right now. I'm still seeing 51-ish, right? 51.5. It hasn't gone past 52 yet. Okay, and then finally, just real quick on your last 45 seconds here, no play on Texas Ohio State. Give us a thought or two on that.
14: You know, the big games. Not that we will never have a bet on them or attack them, but I mean, in general, that line might be, in theory, the most accurate one of the week. It's got the most eyes on it. All the information that is available is known by most people. So, you know, not to say we'll never bet on that, but, you know, we usually kind of stick a little bit below that line of marquee game.
0: Mike, can't thank you enough. You can follow Mike, by the way, on Twitter at MikeR_RAS. That's for Right Angle Sports, part of the Right Angle Sports team. And shout out to Ed Golden as well. I'm with you on your sentiment. Thank you, Mike. Appreciate it.
14: Thank you so much, Gil. RAS Picks/VSIN for your discount this week.
0: Bang! Got the promo in as well. Thank you, Mike. We'll come back. Bill Krakenberger, Elihu Foistel. It's a numbers game at VSIN, the Sports Betting Network.
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1: I signed up for that yesterday. Beat me.
0: Did you really?
1: Yeah. Clown me.
0: Good on you.
1: Hey, Gil, do you think it's coincidence that earlier in the show that I apologized to Jadarian Price for calling him Jadarian for 7 months, and then our boss Steve Cohen sent us a 2026 NFL pronunciation guide about 7 minutes later? I think that's a coincidence.
0: That's right. He's like, Kelly, why can't you pronounce Jadarian Jadarian? We get tweets beating the book. Canarsie, born 65. It will be soap. Oh, this is a great tweet. This, not quite as good as the Chas V'Chalila tweet that I just got, but this one is great. He says, it will be so perfect if both teams play well tonight in a 27-24 game, so we still don't know which travel plan was the right one.
1: Oh, great call.
0: Great call, Todd. Absolutely. Three, Jacques. Gil, to add to the Vikings quarterback talk, Murray may have the best receivers that he's ever played with, but he didn't grow any taller during the offseason. I don't know that. He might have stopped a growth spurt. Also, when Kelly said shagged, I thought that was going to be followed by something entirely different. Yeah. And Corbin said, all jokes, Gil. I love the spins. Just pulling your leg. Talking about the Anderson .Paak thing. I know you were. By the way, it's Anderson .Paak. I've been mispronouncing it. I will say Anderson .Paak. Earned burn. While watching the game on Peacock, the Hard Rock Bets commercials for 10-cent baseball lines were run a couple times. The promo ended August 31st. Brilliant. These listeners don't miss a thing. Love you guys. Mark Gupta. Hey, Gil. I know VEASAN is a... Oh, no, I'm not going to talk about that. Uncle Bush, do you think PCA will focus more on base hits rather than ding-dongs so as to increase the stolen base opportunities to get to 40-40? Bet total base and stolen base props, perhaps. It's an interesting thing to bring up. I definitely think PCA knows the 40-40 thing, right? Mm-hmm. He's got that in mind. He is aware that he's crossed the home run barrier. He's got 41. He is aware that he's four stolen bases shy. We do have 2.5 weeks of baseball left. He should be able to get those four stolen bases and enough opportunities to do that without having to change anything about what he's doing. So I don't think he's going to change anything specifically. But yeah, he's aware of it. Let's put it this way. If we were having this discussion with 5 days left in the season, 5 games left, and he was still at 36 or 37, then I think you're right. Then I think maybe he changes it up. But right now, he can just still play baseball. He's just trying to play baseball, get the Cubs to the playoffs. This is from J.P. Roberts. Has anyone checked on Scott Hansen? What is that a reference to? I know he does Red Zone, but like, is anything okay with Scott Hansen?
1: Like just getting ready?
0: Well, yeah.
1: I guess that.
0: Octobox.
1: Hopefully there's not another reason we're supposed to be talking about Scott Hansen, like a bad reason.
0: Oh, I hope not.
1: I do wonder what his lead up to the season is like. Does he just go to a remote island for like a week and a half?
0: He just practices saying Duval County as much as he can.
1: He's such a pro, I kind of think he does.
0: Duval County. Johnny Ringo, Gilly's favorite active baseball player, the one that has stats that can be compared to a Barry Bonds reference. I gave you all the 40-40s, not just Barry Bonds. Mm-hmm. I resemble that remark. Oh, Patrick Kelly, this is a good point about the game tonight. The Melbourne Cricket Grounds in Melbourne, Australia.
1: Seats over 100,000.
0: Yeah, he says, I know you want to keep talking Aussie. I did not know that the Melbourne Cricket Grounds has a 100,000 seating capacity.
1: Okay, so I've heard that several times.
0: They expecting a sellout?
1: That's the part I have not heard. I don't know.
0: At 10 o'clock in the morning?
1: Right, because you know how, maybe not all the time at the NFL we see this, but we see this in other sports. They play in like a big stadium.
0: Yeah.
1: You know, and we see it in baseball sometimes, right? They cover up some of the sections because they're not going to use a ball. Like, I guess I'm kind of thinking that's what's happening, like, but I don't know.
0: Like Mount Davis in Oakland when they used to cover up the...
1: Exactly.
0: Yeah. Grant, betting X Factors. Gents, two notes from the Seahawks game last night. One, Tush Bush offsides. Why didn't the broadcast bring on a rules analyst to explain something confusing to so many? I didn't think it was that confusing.
1: I think that's a good point. Too close to the sun thing. Like, they should do that. Like, there's things we should do at the start of every season.
0: Okay, that's fair.
1: I think that's kind of what he's saying.
0: For the people who are new to football?
1: Right. this only became a major officiating issue last year.
0: Okay.
1: Right?
0: On our group chat last night, Felica was looking at odds, and he thought he was looking at odds to the Seahawks game last night, but instead he made a mistake that he was looking at Rams.
1: Oh,
0: odds.
1: Gosh.
0: And he goes, oh, I was looking at the wrong game. And Todd said, Chris, do we need to go over all the 32 football teams for you right now? So you're right. Maybe football broadcasts should act like nobody knows football at the beginning of every year.
1: I don't even want to say, but that's a more complicated thing. I'm not saying, don't know anything about it.
0: Anyway, betting X Factors, Grant, he also adds, two, going into halftime, Vrabel had a smile like they were dominant and not just lucky. Auto live bet Seahawks. I did have a live under 31.5 that got home because that just felt underish the whole way through.
1: I did small.
0: Yeah. We don't like talking about in games because everybody's like, oh, sure.
1: Well, no,
0: you
1: no, no, there's I did small, but that was it, once we got into the second half, like I kept almost going to hit it like again and again and again, and I only stayed on the one. And I'm okay with that because we talked about it. The Drew Lock turnaround in the second, I wasn't expecting to see that big of and good of a turnaround from him.
0: I really do believe that. Big shout out to Brian Fleury, the Seahawks offensive coordinator who had never called plays mm-hmm. at this level before, and then he was great. By the way, Sam Darnold didn't miss a game all last season. So, you know, we talk about schedule matters. Obviously, injury luck is so much of this game. Darren Frazier, I always look forward to Thursdays on VSiN, but to have Crack and Foistle on the same day, absolutely freaking legendary. That's all in caps. He screamed it. This is like being at an NFL Hall of Fame induction ceremony listening to the legends. Doesn't get any better. Let's go. Thank you, Darren. I love the enthusiasm. We here are a little more, we're a little more low key because Elihu is so smart that I want him to do it in a way that he conveys the information properly. Is that fair?
1: Yeah. Oh, yeah. Yeah. Okay. Yeah. And we're trying to help out that process. Kevin. Sorry, if you're watching at home, there is going to be a very important spreadsheet that appears on screen.
0: Yes.
1: That I couldn't really do anything more about with the limited time. So sorry, you're going to have to look at a spreadsheet, but Elihu's going to talk you through it. So yes. That's what's important. And just to clarify, this is that Australia game. Oh, seats over 100,000 people, the stadium.
0: Mm-hmm.
1: And they did sell out in 30 minutes once this tickets went on sale.
0: Wow.
1: And there is expected to be over 100,000 people in attendance.
0: Damn.
1: Yeah. At what? You did that really well. At 10:30 a.m. On a school day.
0: On a school day.
1: In broad daylight.
0: Broad daylight. Kevin Downs, my brother from another. I think Cohen been drinking Tennessee whiskey. Talk about Zach Cohen. He says, I take Gino over Cam Ward any day. Free Wendy. Love the free Wendy.
1: Oh, there
0: That's fantastic.
1: There is.
0: I got to call my girl Wendy Williams. I'll just be like, free you, Wendy.
1: For the for the fans of some of the teams that are usually always bad, yeah. I was kind of sitting there thinking that during the Zach segment, where I'm like, sometimes they go too far at the beginning of seasons against their team. Like, it's going to be another Mets season. Like, they're going to suck. We're going to go against them. I feel like that's Jets fans fairly often.
0: Parles, Grover Cleveland, the producer, Jeffrey Parlay, big Jets fan. He's not excited.
1: Yeah, that's what I'm talking about. Yeah.
0: Bobtimus Prime. Isn't it telling how a beautiful woman and you-know-what is always a winning sales strategy? We're simple creatures, us men, and I'm fine with that. That's very true. We're simple creatures. Yeah.
1: It's a very, very simple marketing campaign that works.
0: Again, I'm just fascinated by the fact that apparently she researched...
1: I'm fascinated by that
0: part, the industry, and she apparently called them and got equity in the company.
1: And created the entire ad.
0: And walked them through the ad. Place a basketball here, football here.
1: I actually did think the pool table line was funny.
0: Oh, I did think that was funny.
1: Yeah, that was
0: she's
1: funny.
0: Like, you can't bet on this, but
1: yeah, I look just, good on I it or something. It. Yeah, that was funny.
0: Yeah. Okay, we didn't give much talk to this because it's football after all. So tennis is again tennis decently goes away. But just to let us know again, we're down to the semis. It's Aryna Sabalenka and Jessie Pegula on the ladies' side today. Coco Gauff and Elena Rybakina, the other ladies' semi. Sabalenka over a $2 favorite against Jessie. Coco's even money. Rybakina is actually the slight favorite. Then tomorrow it's the men's semis. Those are big favorites on the men's side. Sasha Zverev and Ben Shelton, huge favorites in their respective matches. My two bets today, and these might be my two last of the tournament, I'm thinking, both overs in both of the women's semis. Rybakina, Coco over 22.5. Jessie and Aryna Sabalenka over 22. At this point, this tournament has just been ghastly. If you're just asking me who I'm rooting for, just at this point, this just to win.
1: This is a great last four left.
0: The women's side is a fantastic final four. Like I said, only Iga. Listen, here's what I will say. I'll be a man enough to admit it. Iga does not have the mental steeliness of these other players. Yeah. She's as great as them, maybe even better, but she does not buckle down.
1: Real quick, do you hate me if I go a Pegula outright ticket right now?
0: I don't hate you. Any one of these four can win. I think I'm going to do that. But the men's side is feeling like Ben Shelton and Sasha Zverev on a Sunday final that none of us will watch because we'll all be watching football. Coming back on A Numbers Game right here at VSiN with Craig.
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12: Live from Circa Resort Casino, downtown Las Vegas. I want to get to crack, but I just want to read these couple of these. Mike D. I'm Mike D, and I guess respect. Your cash and your jewelry is what I expect. He said, do you think you need to wait until after the week two games to see who traveled better, quote unquote? You know, if San Francisco or L.A. fails to show up in week two, we'll be blamed on the travel from week one. Just a thought. Mike, I actually made this comment myself. Which is, I do think the Niners will be more affected when they come back. Now, they play the Dolphins, right? So it's not about winning or losing, but perhaps the spread is an issue. Mm-hmm. I actually do think that's a thing. I think their approach will affect them more when they come back.
14: But it's going to be interesting. You get Dolphins, and then the Rams get the Giants.
12: Yeah.
14: So, you know, it's not like two strong teams, but could spread come into play for sure?
12: We're getting sucked into more travel talk. And Kadarsi Bourne, 65, says, I should have added the first line of Atikva to take the number one tweet of the day title away. Ha! Happy New Year, Gil. You too, Todd. And Montreal Max, this Melbourne start threw me off tonight as 8:30 p.m. Eastern is 10:30 a.m. in Melbourne. But in January, for a tennis, it always starts at 7 p.m. Eastern, which is 11 a.m. in Melbourne. So 2 extra hours shorter now for the difference. But most importantly, now it's time for Unscripted. Exactly. Unscripted with the crack man, Bill Krakenberger. Let's go.

0: in studio, though, Kelly. Kelly on desk with me.
1: Because, that's right.
0: Because Bill is somewhere on the East Coast, I believe. What's up, Bill?
2: Hey, yeah, imagine you have to leave the quote-unquote sports betting capital of the world, Las Vegas, to go bet sports for opening weekend. And that's exactly what I had to do. Once the Westgate closed, I said, you know, Westgate is not allowing, you know, bets from their, now it's a Caesars brand. So they took away a big out for me for my NFL props. I said, let me go take some, do some traveling and see what I can get on these Wednesday, Thursday night games. And in general, just to see. And I have been pleasantly surprised. I thought I was going to be doing this and at some time throughout the season. But as you could see from my pile of tickets here, first day. Yeah, this is they're taking some props over here on some bets. And I've been all around. Matter of fact, I just I named some casinos here. I'm going to give you guys some of the names, though. Wind Creek, Valley Forge, Parks, Rivers, Hollywood, Mount Airy, Mohegan Sun, Resorts World, all within a couple-hour drive of each other. And just wanted to see how much money I can get down on some of these NFL player props. And I've been pleasantly surprised so far. I love it up here, by the way. It's God's country. I'm up in the Poconos right now. I'm going to be going to a great spot for dinner, and then I'm actually catching a flight right back. But there's a place called The Refinery up here in Pittston. It's supposed to be great. But anyway, yeah, so I was really surprised so far. It's only week one. Who knows? Even if you lose, you go back week two, and they could say, hey, we can't give you that on props no more. So we'll see what that's like. It's like, did you ever see the movie My Blue Heaven with Steve Martin? You guys see that?
0: Mm-hmm. I have not.
2: Mm-hmm. When he's in the witness protection. He's in the witness protection program. Up here, it's like God's country. Everyone's so friendly, so nice. It's a different part of the country that I absolutely love. It's porch swings and there's American flags everywhere. People are friendly. People are nice. You know, my buddy's neighbor who I'm staying at his house, his neighbors were on a porch swing last night. The two little girls waving. Just a simple wave. And they waved to my friend who was in the car in front of me. We took separate cars. We went to different casinos. And we met for dinner. And the girls waved. And I didn't know what to do. Imagine I am so part of this culture now of be careful who you wave to. You know they're innocent children and innocent fans. Like, what is wrong with me? I even called my wife and said, do you believe?
0: You know what, though?
2: I'm over it.
0: I always say that, and I love San Francisco, right? But I always said this about San Francisco. No one talks to each other in the elevator. Mm. No one says hi on the street, right? No, none of that. And if you go to New York, what I am quickly reminded of in New York, which I love, not everybody loves this, but I remember the first thing I was like, oh, I'm going to wait for this order that I just had here, carry out. And I'm just standing there. And of course, like two people at the bar who don't know you from anything are like, hey, because I had something on my t-shirt. They're like, you go to that tennis tournament, and it's just full conversation. That will never happen in San Francisco, right? So there is cultural differences that are really stark, for sure, around this great nation.
2: Well, you can keep San Fran. How's that sound? I'll stick to New York.
0: Wow.
2: But I'm not in New York. Sorry, Gil. I'm not saying it to you in general. I'm more saying to the people that aren't conversing in the bar over your shirt. I'm being funny. My attempt at being funny. But no. Even my dad grew up on the Ohio River, and that little town he grew up with, you know, everyone passes by in the cars and they all wave and say hi. And it's so different to where lots of places like San Francisco, even Las Vegas, it's just different. You know, you don't really know your neighbors and stuff. And I'm not saying which way is right or wrong, but I'm an old school throwback guy. I love the old school towns. Like I'm into breakfast this morning. I did a video. I didn't put it up yet. Breakfast this morning. Are you kidding me? For two people, it was $28. I was like, this is impossible. Yeah. Like, it's $8 for, it's $8 for an omelet. Like, that doesn't happen in Vegas. Vegas, it's double that. If something happened in the last 5 years that omelets are $20 in Vegas. Really,
0: wait a minute.
2: Crazy.
0: Serious question, Bill. Serious question. So if you love that part of the country for all the reasons you're stating, and you were just telling us you can get so much more money down, I think you were telling us off air, combined, like you'd have to go to like multiple books in Vegas to equate, to come close to equating with what you're getting down over there. Do you ever think to yourself, why am I in Vegas? Should I move over there? Do you ever think that to yourself?
2: Well, I'll tell you, Gil, I am going to be out of the area there for half the year. So, it's something that definitely, I actually was buying a house down an area that doesn't even have gambling, a state that doesn't have gambling, for my wife and her family. But it's worth it to be up here for football season, even though I'm probably not going to be, but it's worth it for me, I think, as long as I get the limits that I've been getting at all these combined places. I did a lot of work the last couple of days. If I can get that every single weekend, it's worth it for me taking a flight here just for and getting back for, you know, I have some weekend commitments in Vegas, of course. But yeah, it's interesting because of what has happened in Las Vegas. You can't get that. Now, listen, for the average person that's spending $50, $100, absolutely no problem. Enjoy Vegas. I have places that take props right there, Circa. They're great to me. They're fantastic. They take good limits on props. I have a couple other spots that'll take some props, but those other spots, I could be here for them. I could be here for the BetMGMs and stuff. So, it's a very, very good question that I didn't ask myself until last night, because I didn't know what I was going to be able to get down on some of these NFL player props, much, much more than I can get down in Nevada. In just two stops here, I got down 1.5 times what I can get in the whole city of Las Vegas.
0: Would you?
2: And by the way, I had 5 stops.
0: Yeah, so. I know you're going to hate me for what I'm about to ask. Would you care to share any of those props, or are you? Would you rather not?
2: You know what? I'm not done yet. I'm going back out after the show today. I'm going to film my podcast, going back out and, running back to some of the casinos and listen, like last week, you see Randy give out, was it South Dakota State?
0: Yes, South Dakota State.
2: Whoever played Northwestern, South Dakota State. And, I told Randy, I said, this is a thankless business. Are you sure I'm going to give these out? Sure enough, we're taking 13.5. And then of course I bet it again, plus 14.5 by game time. And they're winning the whole game until the end of the game, lining up for a field goal to make it a 6-point game. You can guess what happens. A minute left.
1: Yeah.
2: They missed the chip shot. They're trying to run the clock out Northwestern and break for 80 yards. And they called Randy every name in the book.
0: Unbelievable.
2: On a couple different things. You know?
0: Unbelievable.
2: Yeah. So
0: yeah.
2: Please. Randy, I he's coming on my podcast today. Randy, you don't have to, you don't feel committed to giving out anything. At all.
0: I mean, people
2: it's
0: going
2: nice
0: after,
2: to give out stuff. It's nice to try to help people.
0: You imagine you people know? Going after Randy yeah. McKay of all people. Randy's like, hey, you know, sometimes yeah. they win. Sometimes.
1: Salt of, I was tracking
2: salt
1: that
2: of the earth. That's yeah. the way he talks.
0: Yeah.
2: Yeah. yeah. Up here in the country, I said that's the way he talks, because Randy has that real little bit of draw, nice, calm, real even-keeled guy. I've never seen Randy really upset. I've never seen him upset. So up here, too, the way they talk about, like, my friend has a little bit of an accent here. I said, wow, I never heard you. He says, instead of saying, I'm going to do the wash, I'm going to do the wash. Like, they put an R on their language. It's like Brooklyn. You go to certain parts of Brooklyn, and they don't say toilet right. You know what they say? Turlet with an R, a big R in there.
0: Yeah. yeah.
2: And, but yeah, I was saying that, but that's what Randy, though. Randy, you know, this guy goes ice fishing during the winter, during the week. And then in the weekend, though, he's killing sports books, but he's ice fishing. And I love that.
0: If I could ask you, what is your total? Mm-hmm. I don't know if you know the answer to this, but if you had to guess your total mm-hmm. outlay, well, you know, yeah. you get to the wins, losses after the weekend is done, but your total outlay of dollars for week one in the NFL, what's your best guess?
2: It's a lot. Put it this way. I'll tell you something. I got to be honest here on air. So I said to my buddy, I said, do you guys have any certain bank around here? And he said, I think we have one that's about 17 miles away. Cause I didn't even look on the phone. And I said, look on the phone and there is one it's about 10 miles away. So I actually was going to the bank to get money. And, yeah, you have to order money. If you're ordering more than 10,000, if you're getting more than 10, and if they have the 10, you have to get there in the morning. I was like, what? And I actually found that out for somebody else. But yeah, so
0: I actually ran out of money yesterday. I love the ones that question you. You're like, I'm sorry, is this my money or are you my mother? I forgot which. Yeah.
2: Yeah.
0: More with crack.
2: I didn't think it was going to be this good to answer your question, though. And you're right, I had to go get more money, Kim. Correct.
0: More with Crack on the other side, and then Elihu Foistel will join us for some teaser talk. It's a numbers game at Visa, the Sports Betting Network.
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12: The dudes can't wait for this teaser segment. Yeah, he's great. And this one, on the day before the 9/11 25-year mark.
13: That's crazy.
12: Which I cannot believe. Tony Hernandez says, gentlemen, when Crack mentioned the folks waving flags, it reminded me of when I was in the fire service. After 9/11, it was amazing how people reacted whenever we drove the fire engine through town. Everyone was waving and giving us a thumbs up. With a 9/11 date approaching after 25 years, I felt it was worth mentioning. I was never more proud of my profession. Basically, people are good, and it was demonstrated in the days and weeks after that fateful day. Well said, Tony.
13: Yep.
12: And I cannot believe, I cannot believe it's been 25 years from that day. Bill Krakenberger joining us once again from the East Coast. You can follow him on Twitter at Bill Krakman. That's Bill Krakman with a K. Wise Cracks is the name of his podcast as well. Is it Wise Cracks? I always get that. Yeah, Wise Cracks, of course. The name of his podcast. Yeah.
14: Yep.
12: Which he does live from Circa Resort Casino right behind us here. Yeah. Courtesy of the Progressive Guest Line. How you doing, Billy? Once again, you wanted to say something about Nifty, did you?
14: Oh, no. I said, did you hear? He's okay now, but he had to get rushed to the hospital. Because he had to pay for his own meal Tuesday night. He had to pay for his own meal. So, yeah, he's all right. He's all right. I found out. I heard he's okay. But, yeah, no, he's okay. What I was saying up here, so I was talking about this game yesterday. So this game landed on 3. If you lose that game, if you didn't bet the money line, of course, New England, but if you lost that game, shame on you. Don't call yourself a gambler, not even a professional gambler. There were 3s and 3.5s yesterday. Early in the day, my friend that right downstairs took a 3.5 on the game. There was -3, -05, and -10. At worst, you should have pushed this game. So shame on you. He bet Penn National. I think if Penn National's an app here, I think you bet Penn National plus the 3.5. I seen Hard Rock last night. I seen Rivers. There was a couple places with 3.5, but there was 3.5 up until yesterday. It actually went down to 3. So shame on you if you lose that game. But yet, even though my friend took the 3.5, I shouldn't embarrass him. He's right downstairs.
12: Yeah, exactly.
14: He bet a parlay.
12: Because he can't help himself. Fezzik said the same thing this morning. But it's like, yeah, but the starting quarterback got hurt 5 plays in. So, I mean, I understand what you're saying by a numbers perspective.
14: The result's the result, though.
12: The result is the result, right. Yeah. Because the starting quarterback got hurt is kind of... Yeah, you're right. The result
14: We're
12: is the result.
14: We're only talking about the result of the game, though. Yeah. That's all.
12: Sure.
14: Yeah. Just that it landed on 3. That's it.
12: Yeah.
14: But I understand it. Yeah, the starting quarterback went down, sure. But A.J. Brown went down, too. I mean, you could talk about so many different things. So he likes Dave Portnoy. So he bet something he heard on Barstool. He said over Drake May. I was like, oh, good job on the 3.5. And he's like, no, I lost. I was like, wait a minute, timeout. You were rooting for the Patriots the whole game. What do you mean you lost? He goes, yeah, Drake May didn't go over. So I was like, you're betting parlays? Like, he knows better, you know? But that's what everyone does, though. I get
12: parlays.
14: It, you know?
12: Yeah.
14: You know, and then I watched something on a site that he was playing. It wasn't Penn National. It was a big, big site. It was DraftKings. I'll just tell you what it was. It was DraftKings. So I watched something on DraftKings, and I just realized how much the public has just no chance. He's playing this bonus thing he had on Blackjack, and I watched them playing... You would sell your soul to the devil to be the house for a couple weeks on DraftKings. I mean, I cannot. Now, do I think the games are legit? Yeah, because it was a live.

0: I want to see something else. It happened again. Five people at the table. Three of them had no clue what they were doing. They're hitting soft 19. I actually videotaped. I wanted to videotape a hand. They're hitting ace 8, soft 19. They're doubling soft 19. I seen such crazy things last night, and it's every night. Like, they have no chance. The public has no chance against these, against the casinos playing these iGaming. I've talked about it for weeks on my own podcast. I'm going to talk about it again after this show. I just felt, I couldn't believe. I guess because, like you say, Gil, we're so close to the sun by living in Las Vegas. We know basic strategy blackjack. I would think that it's so easy just to Google basic strategy. I can't believe how bad the players are online. And by the way, these aren't people with sitting down with $20. These are people sitting down with $500, $1,000. Don't even know that you have to, you know, 12 versus 2, that's a difficult strategy for a lot of people. But I'm not saying that. I'm saying hands like ace 5 I seen someone stay on. I said, what? What do you mean they stay? That guy stayed on ace 5 versus a 5.
1: These are not people in a casino.
0: It was so many different.
1: Yeah, these are not people in a casino in Vegas. These are online players.
0: No,
1: they have
0: no
1: excuse. Yeah.
0: Yeah, online real money.
1: Yeah.
0: Real money.
2: Yeah, which, Bill, yeah, as you know, I mean, they're sitting at a computer, which means, basic strategy cards that you'd have back in the day, whatever, you can Google that and put it up right next to you on the screen. You could be playing on one side and have the card telling you exactly what to do every hand on the other screen.
1: That's true.
2: And but plus, the main point, though, not even just the players, right? The online casinos, that every little house rule that they can put in their favor goes in their favor instead of what you might find at a live table out here in a casino.
0: This was a 3-2 blackjack, which was good. 3-2. They're dealing out of a shoe, a live shoe. It's an 8-deck shoe. Let's call it, it's not 2%, but let's call it a 2% game. A 2% blackjack game, people are playing to 5, 6, 8%. That's how bad people were playing on there. And it was across three different tables. I didn't know that goes on. I didn't know the players were that bad on these sites. This is just a way for these. This is why iGaming, I talk about it in New Jersey, made more money in July than the brick and mortar casinos. People are doing it from home where they can't be, you know, shunned or embarrassed or told, you know, a different strategy. I don't care if someone doesn't play right as far as not taking a card, taking a card when they get mad. You can't get mad at your hand because it can help you just as much as it can hurt you. But I'm talking about just for their own good playing. I did not know it was at that level that bad. I can imagine all the sites are getting those people that are just, I'm not trying to make fun of people. I'm just trying to help people. If I use basic strategy, I'll really give you a help. Don't play. Don't even play. There's no edge unless you're, you know, unless you have a bonus or some kind of a, you know, you're sending money in. Elohoy will tell you the same things. I mean, I don't know what area he lives, but you just don't play. Don't play if you're in one of those jurisdictions because it's closet gambling. It's hard to stop once you're down money. You can lose everything easily. So I like to talk about responsible gambling on every platform. And this was just spontaneous. I noticed it last night. I didn't realize how bad the players were. I don't mean to be going off on this, but it's more, just life lessons. Guys, you have to have more than one out. That game landed 13-10. You should not be losing. You should only be winning if you're betting the underdog there. So I seen minus $1.60 money lines. I seen minus $1.95 money line. So you should definitely have more if you're serious. Now, when I say serious, $100. If you bet $100 on a game, shame on you if you lost that game on either side. Didn't push it worse.
1: Bill Krakenberger, everybody. Bill, we got to run, but we appreciate the time as always. We'll see you here in studio next week.
0: Yes, sir. Bill, thank you, guys. Appreciate it.
1: Bill Krakenberger, everybody. At Bill Crackman with a K on Twitter. Wise Cracks, the name of his podcast, which he does.
2: Eat a buck,
1: Billy. I think Randy McKay is on there every week, I believe, if I'm not mistaken, during football season. At least often. That's right.
2: At least often.
1: Elihu Foystel on teasers. 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Next, on A Numbers Game at Visa, the Sports Betting Network.
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14: Back on a numbers game live from Circa Resort Casino, downtown Las Vegas. Gil Alexander, Kelly Bidlin, our next guest. I personally owe a big debt of gratitude to and really so many that have been betting on sports for so many years do. He was, among other things, first of all, he's an author. His book, Conquering Risk, Attacking Vegas and Wall Street, was one that I had on my shelf many years ago and often consulted. His latest book is called Beyond the Odds, Efficient Market Theory and Tools of Warfare for the Modern Sports Bettor. But more notably for those of us who have bet, he was a moderator at SBR under the name Justin Seven, helped so many people so willingly for so many years, and of course was the ghostwriter for the Simon Noble newsletter at Pinnacle back in the day, which I loved and I just inhaled back in the 90s. Ladies and gentlemen, if there is a sports gambling or sports betting Hall of Fame, he should be in it. It's Elihu Foistel. How you doing, Elihu?
15: Good. You're very generous.
14: It's all true, man. It's all true. Listen, I don't want to... You're very humble. Let us dive into what you want to talk about, because you reached out. You want to talk about teasers. You were kind enough to come on last year. We talked about push rates. What is it that you want to impart? And I'll just leave it to you. And if you could just sort of speak to us like we're all 2 years old.
15: Okay. Teasers are one of the easiest ways to make money, even as the prices on them get worse. So the first thing you're going to think about when you're betting a teaser is, how can I get the best price? If you're going to go shopping for gas, you're not going to pick the most expensive place. You're going to look for what is the cheapest place I can buy gas. And buying teasers, betting teasers, is no different than buying gas. So what I did is I showed, if you look on the right side, I show how often you have to win each leg of a teaser to break even. So for example, if you're betting at DraftKings, if you're betting a two-teamer at minus 135, you have to win almost 76%. That's hard. But there are four-teamers at plus 240 are a lot easier to win. It's a lot cheaper, 73.6. There are a lot of retail books, paperheads, where you'll see similar prices, two-teamers at 120, three-teamers at 150. Again, you're at that 73.6 spot. There's a few places that have three-teamers at plus 160. Bet Wars, a paperhead. I think Bet365 has these also. So if you're able to bet in the Bet365, that is, their three-teamers are the cheapest gas, the cheapest teasers in the world. So this tells you how often you need to win each leg. If you follow the right play selection, you can win above those. You can beat all these teasers, but you're going to make the most money when you get the best prices.
14: Let me just
15: so basic strategy on teasers has changed over the years because of, you know, last year we talked about how games are more competitive, and because of that, you have a lot more close games. So the old school of a long teaser was you'd bet favorites of 8.5 to 7.5 and dogs of 1.5 to 2.5. But now that since the extra point rules have changed, you have a smoother distribution, more competitive games, you can tease teams of 9.5 to 7.5 point favorites. And those legs are going to cover about 77.8%. And that's my best guess. It could be higher, it could be lower. But what you'll see is that 77.8 is higher than basically every other teaser price out there. So the other thing to look at are the small dogs. Again, the old Wong teasers, +1.5 to +2.5. Not as good, but still pretty good. And they're going to hit about 76, a little over 76%. Again, all of these are going to, long-term, you're going to win. So if you're betting these, you know, I would probably stick to about 1% of your money on a teaser. So if you have, if you're betting with $1,000, be conservative. Just go $10 on these and win slowly over time. And now can you pull up the other thing? I'm going to actually show you how to use this chart in real life.
14: Let's do that.
15: With some plays this week.
16: All right. And Elihu, just to recap while those guys are pulling it up, at the top, that was the dogs teasing up is a slightly worse than the favorites teasing down. Did I hear that correctly?
15: That's correct.
16: Okay.
15: Yes, that's correct.
16: Interesting.
15: So using these plays, there's six basic strategy, all, you know, pretty basic. So we like the Jags 8.5 to 2.5. Everyone understands that. Same with Jets, again, crossing the 3 and the 7. Now, what we have new that we didn't have 14 years ago is a 9.5 point favorite. You have the Chargers. You're teasing them from 9.5 to 3.5, and you look like a moron when you do that until you take their money. Okay? Again, you're going to win a little bit more than half of these teasers, you know, the two-teamers. But, you know, if you can make a great play and look like a chump, that's the best thing in the world to do. Packers, +1.5 to 7.5. Now, some books might be offering only +1. If it's +1, you don't tease a six-point teaser with it. If you're going to tease a team that's +1, it's okay, but you need to tease it a full 6.5 points. You don't want to pay for a 6.5-point teaser unless you're getting something out of it extra. So if you're going to have to tease a 6.5-point teaser with the Giants, I would also tease it with the Chargers, where you're picking up half of the 3. So that way the Chargers would be the next best tease on 6.5. Last one are Broncos, +2.5 to 8.5. Now, one thing we did that's a little unusual, normally you don't tease a 3-point dog. Mm-hmm. So we're teasing the Giants from +3 to +9, but that's because it's not really a straight +3. If you look at the prices offshore right now, there's some 2.5s. It's moving to 3. So, but there are 2.5s and 3s. And actually, earlier this morning, it was a little closer to 2.5, and so that's actually marginal now. But if you have a game that is where half the books are +2.5, minus, you know, even money, and some of them are +3, -120, you can tease that at plus 2.5 or plus 3. That becomes a good play. But if the market moves all the way to minus 3, or mostly 3, and it looks like that is between the time I sent you this and the market has moved against me a little bit. So I don't think I would bet the Giants plus 3 right now.
14: Let me step in here.
15: And then the Dolphins, look, sorry?
14: Yeah, let me just ask a question. Well, you'll finish your Dolphins, and then I'll ask a question here. Go ahead.
15: Yeah. Now, Dolphins are just a plain plus 3, fairly even plus 3. In fact, a little more on the side of, 3 minus 115. So Dolphins are a clear pass. You don't normally tease plus 3, unless if you end up getting it at a two-teamer at 110, you could tease three-point dogs. But those are very scarce now.
14: For me, just the practical, because thank you for relating this to week one specific examples. But, we just got a tweet, but randomly before the segment, Lawrence Carter, appears that MGM Nevada is not offering teasers on the NFL. So, you can't even find them there. This is the real issue with these, right? These are, as the years go on, these are becoming less and less available. What does the landscape look like to you, generally?
15: Well, you're right. They're scarcer. I had the same problem. I sent money to MGM just to bet teasers, and, no teasers. But the other option you have two other options. You have paperheads, which are, black market bookies. It's a whole other economy. The other thing you can try, which I've dabbled with, is going to CalSheet and putting in an offer. So you do a synthetic teaser. You do an alternate spread for two teams as a combo, and you do the price you're going to offer and see if anyone matches it. And I've seen some things that are not quite as good as I would see with the green prices I showed you, but you can still, there are still people who are going to try to take these.
14: So again, broadly, the main takeaway here, what I'm getting also, is just this notion of long teasers that we have, and again, long teasers, even the best long teaser legs, the three that we traditionally talk about, 1.5 point dogs, 2.5 point dogs, either home or road, home favorites of 7.5, between 7.5 and 8.5, even those were total sensitive. But what I am gleaning here, even beyond, right, there's some stuff you're not giving us, which is that our teaser minds should be expanded, that what we thought to be true in the past no longer is. Is that fair?
15: Yeah, yes. But I have a question for you. Did you say they were total sensitive?
14: Teasers back in the day? Yes. The long legs.
15: So
14: yes.
15: I disagree with that.
14: Oh, okay.
15: I actually broke it down on high totals and low totals, and they perform about the same.
14: Interesting.
15: So if a total is 55, you play the same as if a total is 36.
14: Okay.
16: Yeah, that's interesting, because we've had this conversation over the past couple years of, hey, the old Stanford Wong rules, we kind of did throw out a little bit because the totals have gone up, so we thought that didn't matter as much.
14: Yeah.
16: Interesting to hear doesn't matter basically at all.
14: Now,
15: intuitively, it makes sense that you should throw out high totals. If it's a high total, points should be worth less, but it doesn't change the outcome like you think it would. So the data rejects my intuition, and we go with the data.
14: Now, Elihu, before you go, because we only have 30 seconds here, but to the people out there who think this can't be true, right? There are other experts on sports betting who are like, none of this. What would you say to them? And we know one or two personally, but what would you say to them?
15: Don't believe me. Get the data and look at it yourself.
14: Don't believe him. Get the data and look at it yourself. Elihu Foystel, everybody. By the way, you can follow him on Twitter at D_Foystel. That's FEUSTEL. Again, his latest book, which is available everywhere, is entitled Beyond the Odds: Efficient Market Theory and Tools of Warfare for the Modern Sports Bettor. Elihu Foystel. Elihu, always a pleasure, man. Thank you so much.
15: Thank you.
14: There it is. 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
16: stuff,
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30: 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Gil Alexander, Kelly Bidlin, we have some news to share. Breaking news. What do you got?
16: Oh, boy, we do. We have news. I love news that's sort of news, that's like not right. News, but news.
30: Breaking in quotes.
16: Right, exactly. Okay, yeah. So Sam Darnold updates. First from Adam Schefter. This is about 20 minutes ago at this point. Darnold underwent MRI on his hip this morning that team doctors are still reviewing to determine how much time he will miss. It is expected to be some, but for now the team believes it, as one source described, quote, dodged a bullet.
30: Okay,
16: for me in Rappaport that just came down 10 minutes ago, Sam Darnold expected to miss week 2, but should be back, quote, sooner than later.
30: That sounds like Rappaport. Just I gotta say something.
16: Yeah, I don't know. I actually thought Schefter's was worse, but okay.
30: Like, no, I think Schefter's at least gives us an idea that it's going to be multiple games.
16: Well, at least Rappaport tells us for sure week two.
30: Yeah, but that's obvious based on Schefter's. These guys are ridiculous,
16: right? Right. Josh Jacobs.
30: Yeah.
16: Again, not a lawyer here. Ask Sia Najad. I don't know where we're at with the legal process with Josh Jacobs. Pleads no contest to misdemeanor battery criminal charges to property today. It's the entire update I have for you. I have no idea what that means for upcoming games.
30: We get tweets, beating the book, and write. Randy ain't bothered by nothing. Love him. Talking about Randy McKay. It's true. He's probably not bothered at all. Patrick Kelly. Always an incredible hour with Crackman. Thank you. Where on the Ohio River was he? I grew up on the Ohio River. Oh, I probably should ask that. Auburnist, just curious, but will Crack be able to keep getting those limits, or will they eventually back him off? Well, Auburnist, he even said himself,
16: yeah,
30: even if he loses, he may not continue to get those limits. Like, there kind of is no rhyme or reason sometimes for this stuff. James, week to week is basically what it is. J&J watering hole. Bill, oh, he's talking about Billy. How much if you had to, oh, he's quoting me. He says, Bill, how much if you had to guess? His answer, it's a lot. The answer without answering. Get him, Bill. Stringfellow Hawk, I picture Crackman riding all over the state of Pennsylvania in a rental Kia. That's so bleeping awesome. There's the Lawrence Carter tweet once again. Appears that MGM Nevada is not offering teasers on NFL. This is how quickly this situation develops. Elihu contacted me earlier in the week, all jazzed up about talking about teasers, and then literally from yesterday to today, teasers disappeared in some spots.
16: Took them off the board. Yeah, that's incredible.
30: Civil Pink. I have learned the hard way about online blackjack. Unfortunately, you need to play at least $25 tables. It weeds out the riffraff. Brad Bowers, Australia, it's spring break, no school. My bad.
16: Oh, all the kids get to go. Good.
30: That's there. You cracked the code. Thank you, Brad Bowers. Kumbets, I was in South Point last week. I saw a guy hitting hard 18, 19, and 20 at a table. Come on. 20.
16: What is that?
30: That's a good
16: Austin one. Powers? I like to live dangerously.
30: Blue sky and sunshine. Can you help Crack better understand sentence structure and using the word scene? Hey, look, man. That's part of his charm.
16: That's right.
30: Part of his charm, man. Come on. Del Mind the Gap Radio. While covering spreads for 30 years, I don't think I've ever seen Miami minus 61, total 65 versus Florida A&M. Crazy line. That is crazy. A minus 61 spread and a 65 total.
16: Yeah, I am staring at, I'm trying to find the most absurd on my board, 50, but the worst one I can find is 60, Miami laying 60, total 65 and a half.
30: Still.
16: Yeah. It's crazy.
0: It's crazy.
16: Joe Rattlers.
30: Giuseppe Betta. So crazy, Elihu Foistel is on a numbers game today. I've spent a lot of hours on teaser research after his appearance last year.
16: Mm-hmm.
30: Excited to find out if I'm on the right track with all the findings. Well, good on you for doing your own stuff, too, with
16: absolutely.
30: It.
16: I'm glad you just said that.
30: Ice Goon. One day we took Grandma to a Vegas casino and played blackjack. She had a 14. Dealer had a 5 showing. Told her to stay. Grandma said she had to take a card since she was losing. She wouldn't listen and took a card. A 10. Busted. Everyone stayed. Dealer popped a 5 for 20, killing the table.
16: Yep.
30: Gordon Dye. Gil, you can still move the line at MGM any way you want, which is better in most cases than a straight teaser. Just do it under spreads link. Yeah. But they did remove the entire teaser part. D-Pack 48. So you actually can parlay all lines up to an extra 11 points and as many teams as you want to get plus odds, and you can use hooks or varying numbers to get over key numbers on individual games on MGM, which might be better than a standard long teaser.
16: Okay, glad that got tweeted in. Yeah. Worth pointing out.
30: Yes.
16: I know Zach Cohen does a lot of manipulating on MGM with those kind of things, manipulating sides. I also hope, you brought up doing your own research. I think two big things that we took away from, when was Joe Pita on? Last week with us?
30: Can't remember.
16: Pita talking about manufacturing the closing line value using prediction markets,
30: yep.
16: And then Elihu just talking about how you can kind of manufacture your own teaser sides, too. This is kind of all the same thing.
30: Yeah. More time spent on the prediction markets. Yeah. Old guy, get off my lawn. Could you please post a clip of the teaser segment to Twitter so those of us listening on iHeart can see the numbers you were speaking about? It's a good call.
16: Will do.
30: Jim Shogren, great teaser info. I missed the early 80s where two teams, 6-point teasers were even money. Damn. Yeah, those days are long gone. And Fred Courier, thanks for an awesome Thursday. See you both soon. Well, I'll tell you what, Fred Courier, it was an awesome Thursday. it's going to be an awesome Friday because tomorrow not only is it Fezzik Friday, so with Steve Fezzik, who got way too many mentions on the show today, by the way, for my taste. My bad. Chris Velika, the Bear, with all of his plays from Fox Sports. But the return, the triumphant return of Dr. Bob talking NFL with us tomorrow on the show. Expect a little more applause from you, Kelly.
16: Okay. So I was just making notes somewhere
30: trying to be
16: about
30: dramatic.
16: That. And I was thinking about how we could have a dramatic Bob Returns open, but I don't think Rob's going to be able to turn that around.
30: The pioneer.
16: Hours. Something I should have thought of a week ago.
30: He prefers legend.
16: It'd be good to have Bob back on for
30: He's
16: sure.
30: Like, you know, Gil, I said that one time, and you just won't let go of it. I'm like, yeah, because it was an epic moment.
16: My prediction is he comes in very bubbly, in a sunshiny mood, as always.
30: He called me and did, like, literally, he's like, hey, call me back. So I called him back. I said, hey, Bob. He launched into 10 minutes on the Kansas City Chiefs before
16: really?
30: I could even get.
16: Really?
30: Oh, it's incredible. He was so excited about it. So maybe I'll ask him to do the Chiefs thing. But he's going to give a pick for sure tomorrow on the show. Okay.
16: Can't wait.
30: Tennis plays today again. Two women's semis tonight at the U.S. Open. Elena Rybakina, Coco Gauff, over 22.5 games. Jessie Pegula, Rita Sabalenka, over 22. Simple, straightforward. There you go. Let's go, Jessie. Let's go. I'd love to see her win a major. Someone worth $9 billion to win a tennis major.
16: 11 point something. Don't short her.
30: My bad.
16: Don't short the Pegulas.
30: My bad. By the way, we didn't update the September wins in baseball. It does not look good all of a sudden. The Red Sox and Blue Jays refuse to beat the teams they're supposed to. Red Sox lose to the Angels again. Blue Jays lose to the Athletics again last night. So this is not looking good. Mm-hmm. All of a sudden, where we were trending great, and now the Red Sox and Blue Jays are both two wins behind the leader, or the leaders. I think it's a leader, right? The Dodgers' sole possession of the lead. Red Sox 28-1 most wins in September. Blue Jays plus 23-25 most wins in September. They got to get off the schneid there. And then NFL season longs, Caleb Williams passing yards 20-1, passing yards leader, I should say, 20-1. Nick Benito, defensive player of the year, 14-1. And Niners in action tonight. I have them over 9.5 wins on the season. As far as tonight, Niners plus 3.5. Didn't get the best of it. It's 4 now. But Niners plus 3.5 in Melbourne, Australia, where it is not a school night. Over 100,000 are supposed to be there on Friday morning.
16: Can't wait. Can't wait to watch it. I do have one bet tonight, but I am avoiding side in total, and I don't imagine. I'm never going to count anything out live, but I have a feeling I'm sitting on the sidelines for this one. I'm tailing Nick Whalen, though. Tailing Whalen! That should definitely be a segment.
30: Midland building. Taylor Whalen.
16: I'm Taylor Whalen. Christian McCaffrey over 4.5 receptions. I do like that one with the banged up receiving core for the Niners. And then week one bets real quick. Bucks Bengals under 51.5. Jags Jets teaser already for me. Jags Texans teaser. Kyler Murray 25 plus rushing yards. Taylor and Matt Brown on that. Cowboys laying 2.5. Broncos plus 3, 120.
30: Nice job. Kelly Bidlin all over the place.
16: Zach Cohen on the show earlier today.
30: Zach Cohen on the show earlier today. 49ers plus 4 tonight in Melbourne. Titans, money line versus the Jets. Speaking of the Jets, he's got Geno Smith to throw a pick at minus 103. And then the Colts, Alec Pierce, over 44.5 receiving yards from Zachary Cohen. He also had a couple college football, or a few college football. He added a third. Cal plus 3.5. Iowa State plus 14.5. And Arizona State was the late add at plus 14.5. Zach firing every which way on college football as well. Do you have anybody else with picks today? I'm not sure if we did.
16: No, that's it.
30: That's it. Yeah, right, I was going to say. That's it.
16: Could have helped you out there.
30: That's all right. You just leave me hanging. You're very chatty with Elihu. That's one of your favorite guests ever.
16: I love whenever we have Elihu on.
30: Yeah.
16: You know, I love betting teasers. And it's usually we're having teaser conversations with him. And most of the conversations around teasers these days have just turned into, you can't bet them, you've been priced out of it by books, or the books are taking them down.
30: That dude has had more influence on me than anybody. Seriously.
16: Yep.
30: Sports betting perspective. And all out of the kindness of his heart, writing newsletters and moderating forums. Amazing. Amazing guy. We've done all we can do. Prop Points is next with John Hanson. Enjoy.
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0: This is Prop Points on VSiN, the Sports Betting Network. 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
1: Good afternoon. What's going on? Welcome to a Thursday edition of Prop Points here on VSiN. I'm John Hansen of FantasyPoints.com. The program is, as always, produced by Mr. Michael Cohen. Another big program forthcoming. Obviously, takeaways from last night's game. It was pretty underwhelming. We'll break it down. We'll talk injuries as well. Critical updates on Samuel Darnold and Juan Arthur Brown, a.k.a. A.K. Brown. We'll also peep out the injury report that first came up for the Sunday games and the Monday, not the Monday games yet, the Sunday games only. We'll take a look at the notable statuses in terms of DNP, did not practice, and all that good stuff. Then we'll get right into the data for the Rams, 49ers at Rams over there in Australia. Plenty of data points here, and thank God after last night, we're going to get Kyle Shanahan against Sean McVay. It is a little weird that it's across the world, but watching that game last night, I was certainly pining for those two dudes and their elite offenses. Speaking of elite, the grinder Tom Brawley joins us per usual on a game day. We are in agreement on one prop for tonight's game for sure. And as we know, it's about 70%. When the grinder and I agree on props. And speaking of props, I will pop out my top props for 49ers Rams at the end of the program, along with a Thursday night special. Make sure you download the Prop Points podcast, Apple, Spotify, or wherever you get your pods. Well, it wasn't a very good night, but just so you know, if you've never watched this show, I am a process guy, you know, I'm more of an NFL guy, breaking it all down. So I approach these games and these props basically from a football perspective first and foremost. And, you know, for example, the Ramondre Stevenson love, we just missed it, 57.5, but all of my points of contention held up. We put out a video where I'm like, he's going to get 15, could get 20 if the game is close. Dude got 18. You got to give credit to Seattle's defense. They were unbelievable, no doubt about it. Ramondre did look a little sluggish, but then he started getting going a little bit. Some of the analysis points that I pointed out did kind of play out. We did win one of the leans on the receiving. But the offensive line wasn't that great. I saw a stat where it can't be true. I mean, that Ramondre had like literally like 1 yard blocked the whole game before contact. Like, that's pretty crazy. I don't know if that's accurate or not, but it was a tough go for Ramondre. Obviously, it was a tough go for Drake May. By the way, not for nothing, but if Drake May doesn't throw that egregious touchdown, we're likely going to overtime. And I would argue that Ramondre would have hit. Can't complain, though. It was four quarters, and we just missed it by, what, like 6 yards? What else happened here in this game? Well, obviously, Juan Arthur Brown, we'll talk about that. We also just missed the special, I believe. Well, actually, no. I was thinking about another play I had before he got hurt was we just missed a lean that he may have hit if he didn't get hurt. It was like 27.5 yards in the first half, 28.5, something like that, and he got 26. And look, the lone win, I mean, barely. It's unbelievable. We were correct. The grinder was on this as well, Tom Brawley. We were correct that Demario Douglas would get targets. He did. He tied for the lead team in targets, and we did get this right. But again, it's like pulling teeth over here. Dude is average 4 yards per reception. You feel pretty good in a fantasy world if you have Ramondre, but it's pretty clear they need the juice of Trevion Henderson. And Drake May needs to, I don't know, go back to the drawing board. It's pretty fair, based on the Super Bowl and this here game, to question Drake May going forward. You know, if you drafted Malik Willis, you might be starting Malik Willis here and there over Drake May if May continues this trend and if the matchup is tougher on going forward and all that. But we all know that Drake May and the Patriots had a very good schedule last year. Obviously, the other problem with last night's game, in addition to being, you know, Super Bowl rematch, you know, great defense involved, we lost on one side the number one receiver. Hey, I could argue, too, that the Ramondre prop would have hit if A.J. Brown was out there the whole game. I think he would have been, you know, Brown would have started making a few more plays. The offense would have moved the ball a little bit better and all that. And that probably would have helped out Ramondre. But we also had no idea that Sam Darnold would go down. Not that we were in on anything. We did lean A.J. Barner. That didn't work out. JSN was unbelievable, though. Just incredible. 11 targets, 8 grabs for 122. I ended up drafting JSN all over the place, left and right. Ironically, even though Drake May wasn't on my target list, I actually drafted Drake May quite a bit, and that didn't go well. But every time I did, it seems like I also drafted Jackson Smith and Jigba. Yeah, not much else to take out of the game other than our guy Jadarian Price. Now, he only got the 10 carries, but, man, he looked good. So I feel pretty good about my Rookie of the Year pick in the preseason for Jadarian Price. I also feel pretty good about the prop that I had with Jadarian. And I think it was like 745 or 49.5 yards. I feel pretty good. Dude averaged 5.2 yards per carry. George Halani was a little bit more involved in the running game than we thought. Thank God it into the George Halani receiving prop. That looked pretty good. But again, disrupted when you get a quarterback change in the game. Not the greatest start, but I do think that, this game tonight, by the way, last time the Niners and Rams played on a nationally televised standalone game, it was Thursday Night Football fairly early in the season last year. And we were undefeated on those props. I think it was 7-0, may have even been 8-0. So we're feeling good. I am about tonight's game. Otherwise, let's take a look. A.J. Brown again could be a high ankle sprain. That is very problematic. I do wonder if the Patriots regret moving on from Kayshon Booty. And it's Matt Collins time, baby. If A.J. Brown is out, I think I might just maybe for spite, because as I always call him, he's annoyingly good. He's not a guy that we're going to kind of hang our hat on and play the props, although we did a couple of times last year, and they hit. I may just go over on Matt Collins every week, because this guy is just – he just runs like 8 yards, turns around, and there's the ball. Mr. Zone Beater, and then Sammy Darnold undergoing an MRI on the hip this morning. The team doctors are still reviewing it, but it did look like, per all the reports and the reporting, that he, quote-unquote, dodged a bullet. Brock Bowers, though, did not. This really set shockwaves throughout the fantasy and betting industry, if you will, the community. I don't know if I've ever seen anything like it, where you have a high-end player like this, presumably healthy, coming off an injury, looking at a big contract, by the way, new offensive coordinator who's actually good, and maybe at least a slight upgrade at quarterback, probably more than slight. And, well, it's all kind of going to be a moot point early in the season, as Brock Bowers expected to miss a game or two. George Kittle removed from the injury report. He will play tonight against L.A., which is very, very good news. Now, let's take a look. Some of the more notable injuries here for the Sunday games. Bears at Panthers. Roma Dunze with that leg injury, suffered about a week ago. That's a little concerning. Ozzie Trapillo, who is technically their left tackle, but he's hurt. But, you know, he's coming back a little quicker than people think. So that's a good sign. He may not play this week. For the Panthers, Jonathan Brooks, still limited, still a little bit of soreness there, lower body leg soreness. So that's not great. Bills, Texans, nothing of note here. Tight practice, not sure what's up with that. The New Orleans Saints, Lions, nothing big going on here. I don't think you should be starting Alvin Kamara, who's limited in practice. And Oscar Delp, the rookie out of Georgia, has been out of practice still early in the week. But Juwan Johnson looking good, by the way, in that game. Nothing of note for the Detroit Lions. Browns, Jaguars. We'll be checking in on a couple of injuries. Malik Collins, limited, so I would imagine he'd go for the Browns on the D-line. And Tevin Jenkins, the guard, limited. He'll probably go. I don't really feel warm and fuzzy about Quinshon Judkins, by the way. Jags, where are we at here? Oh, Browns and Jags, yeah. LaQuinn Allen did not practice, so that could bode well for Bashel Tutin. Jacoby Myers is limited. Bucks, Bengals. Emeka Ubuka did have a full practice. Jalen McMillan is still a little limited. Sean Tucker, the number 3 running back, did not practice. and Reuben Bain. He looks like he's going to be a player based on the preseason out of the U. He's been limited. Bengals, Jamar Chase full practice. That's good. T. Higgins full practice. Falcons, Steelers for the Falcons. Michael Penix full practice, but it's going to be Tua, but maybe it's Penix next week. Zachariah Branch, the rookie, I do like him long term. He's been limited. For the Steelers, the Joey Porter contract situation, hold out, hold in, whatever you want to call it. The Jets, Titans, good news for Breece Hall with that groin, full practice. So that is good. Kenyon Sadiq, limited. No one's starting Kenyon Sadiq in week one. Ravens, Colts, Zay Flowers been limited. Obviously, Alec Pierce has been limited. Cards, Jags, Jeremiah Love, limited. Josh Sweat out of practice. We'll see what's up with that. Chargers, Khalil Mack out of practice. We'll check in on that. Commanders, Eagles, Ja'Cory Kroski Merritt limited. Kalavon Chaisson, that's not good. Jonathan Grenard for the Philly Birds. Obviously, Brock Bowers for the Dolphins. Packers, Vikings, nothing of note there. And Malik Nabers, a full practice. I think we're all caught up. We'll talk data points on the other side. 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
18: 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Saturday, October 3rd, at the Edge for the

Nevada. Had a 3-9 touchdown to interception ratio, but otherwise the numbers were pretty good. 8.26 YPA. Of course, Purdy didn't play in this matchup, and McCorkle Jones, 342/2 passing and 319/3. There's another Gaelic individual, I guess. So feeling pretty good about that, but I'm not going to be in on anything with Purdy. We do have a lot of questions. Stafford, when you look at the matchup, by the way, you know, the total is about 48. Spread L.A. by 3.5. But we have a great data tool over at Fantasy Points Data, and it's a significant edge in a lot of ways for the LA Rams. Pocket protection, heavy personnel, deep passing, beating zone coverage. There's a lot of positives here for the LA Rams. So you can understand why Stafford's line is what it is. 263.5 at -112. It's a good schematic matchup for Stafford. The Niners run cover three, cover four at a 61% clip in the two games against LA last year, and Stafford was good. 8.23 YPA, pretty good passer rating there at 102.6, and a 15-3 touchdown interception ratio. He crushed him. He had seven touchdown passes in the two games, and he threw for 389 and 280. So Stafford should have a pretty good showing here tonight. Next up here, let's take a look at the receiving props. Puka Nacua, very good schematic matchup. 91.5 is the number at -114. Cover three, cover four at that 61% clip. He averages, does Puka, massive number, 4.32 yards per route run. He had 10 grabs for 85 and a touchdown in the first matchup, 5 for 64 with a tutty. So he's looking pretty darn good. Devontae Adams, I'd call it a solid schematic matchup with the cover 3 and the cover 4. He's at 1.88 yards per route run, which is not beating the world here, but it's solid. He does have an advantage data-wise in terms of San Fran's zone looks, their two high looks, also in the slot and in nickel and against the blitz. So there's a number of positives here. And to that point, Adams got 5 for 88. We liked him for over 4.5 catches in the previous matchup I was talking about, and he hit it. 5 for 88 and 6 for 77 with a tutty in the two games. You should see a lot of Lenore, who's good, but I think it's a solid enough matchup here for Devontae Adams. Next up, it's Mike Evans, Big Mike. 49.5, it's a doable number, pretty low at -111. 3.5 grabs, that's even better, but the odds are pretty tough here at -142. Good schematic matchup against cover three and cover four, which they run at a 57% clip. He averages 2.41 yards per route run. Here's the problem. The Rams added Trent McDuffie and Jalen Watson in the offseason. I do think Evans is a good bet to see a lot of McDuffie, although I don't think it'll be a shadow situation. Christian McCaffrey, 40.5. LA gave up the fifth most receiving yards per game to running backs last year, and McCaffrey totaled 16 grabs for 148. And we show a good advantage for him in the zone receiving game in this one, and also blitz receiving as well. So we are already in on a McCaffrey prop, the over 4.5 grabs, which almost seems too good to be true, quite frankly. Next up, Dazon Stribling, the rookie. Don't know what to do with the rookie. I'm not sure how Kyle Shanahan will handle him, but he did look really good in the preseason. Pretty decent number here, 35.5. At -109. He should see a lot of Jalen Watson, though, and he's good, the former Chief corner. Georgie Kittle, 34.5. That's low. -112, removed from the injury report. It's a very good schematic matchup. They all mostly are for George because he's awesome. Rams running that cover three and the cover four at a 57% clip. He's at a very strong 2.59 yards per route run against those covers.

0: it's serviceable, 1.71 yards per route run. But he only had, this is Terrence Ferguson, a 21-yard reception and a 32-yard grab. I remember I believe we took the over on Ferguson in the second one, and he got it on that 32-yard grab, but I'm probably not going to be messing around with him because Colby Parkinson remains, and that is, we're going to call that a medium schematic matchup for him, 19.5. Tyler Higbee, 14. Actually, this has been bet up. I don't know how that happens, but it's been bet up to 17.5 at minus 109. I'm going to call that a medium schematic matchup. He could do some damage here against the two high looks, and he could do some damage in line. Kyren Williams, 11.5. We do show San Fran with advantage versus Kyren in the zone receiving game, and they played zone at 79% of the time. Don't know what to do with DeMarcus Robinson. He is certainly just a backup, 11.5. We did hit that Robinson prop last year, but he was subbing in for somebody, probably playing the stribbling role. And then finally, our rushing props, McCaffrey. That's been bet up to 59.5. LA gave up the fifth fewest adjusted yards before contact, the 11th fewest rushing yards per game, and CMC only averaged 2.7 yards per carry. So not feeling warm and fuzzy there. Kyren Williams, 55.5 at minus 108. San Fran did give up the ninth most adjusted yards before contact. So he did have a pretty solid showing in this game last year. 28 for 132. Blake Corum added 69 yards rushing. His line is 45.5. I'm probably going to let that go. And then that's it. I think we're all caught up here in terms of all the data points that I wanted to get to. Yeah, Brock Purdy at 18.5 at minus 110. He is using the legs a little bit more, and he probably will be on the run a little bit. But I'd like, with quarterback rushing props, I think it would behoove us to give it a game here. Like Drake May last night, we saw it went well. But give it a game here in week one to see what we see. And when we return, we'll see what the grinder sees, our guy Tom Brawley on the other side. But first, most people think sports betting is about picking winners. 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Bet sharp and look square. And hopefully you'll be betting sharp tonight with some actual offensive production and output with the Niners taking on the LA Rams in Australia. On the other side, the grinder, Tom Brawley, will join us to give out a prop or two for that game and the weekend here on Prop Points.
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8: 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I'm John Hansen. 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Look at this guy. He's got promo codes named after his nickname, Tom. How you feeling?
9: I'm feeling pretty good after last night. A good start. 2-0. Demario Douglas, I was on that scent that he was going to play a lot more than he anticipated. Yeah. It was like pulling teeth. He needed five receptions to get over his total, but he was definitely very involved, and looks like he's going to be very involved moving forward. And also got George Halani under his yards. Little directionally, I was kind of wrong on that one. I thought Price and Emmanuel Wilson would get a lot of touches, but I was also very right that George Halani stinks, and he's not good at football, and he can't gain a lot of yards whenever he touches the ball. So I don't know what Seattle is doing, their new coordinator, wasting so many touches on George Halani, but hopefully we don't have to see a whole lot of him moving forward. He stinks, and if the props are still going to be like in the 35 to 40-yard range in the future, I'll probably take some more unders on George Halani because he's just not very good at football.
8: Yeah, and I noticed with Demario prop Douglas that it looked really good. So I piggybacked off of that and got that dub barely.
9: Barely.
8: You have piggybacked. Yeah, barely. I mean, like, pull it, freaking teeth. That's the best way to say it. But dude averaged 4 yards a catch. I mean, come on.
9: Yeah.
8: But you also
9: He was up over, like, 15 yards a catch last year. So very different. Yeah. But, hey, we got, it took all five to get there, but we got him.
8: We'll do that. We'll take it. We're certainly not going to complain about a win. But you're piggybacking a little bit on Christian McCaffrey. Now, this almost seems too good to be true. You got it at minus 102 at FanDuel. CMC over 4.5 receptions, as I've mentioned. All the dude did was catch 8 balls in both game last year, total of 16 on 19 targets. So what are you seeing with Christian McCaffrey tonight?
9: Yeah, I'm seeing a lot of the same things that you are. Our fantasy points data loves him. We have him projected for up over 5 receptions, 5.2 receptions. And you go back and look through the games last year, 19 games last year, he got to 5 receptions or more in 15 of the 19. So up over 75% of the time, he got to 5 receptions. And I'm also looking, Mike Evans, George Kittle, kind of limited preseasons. I'm excited for Mike Evans this year. I think people have kind of undersold him if he's able to stay healthy. George Kittle coming back from the Achilles. We'll see how much he's out there. But maybe both of those guys are on a little bit of a snap count. Whenever, you know, both of them are off of the field, I think Brock Purdy is going to probably turn his eyes to Christian McCaffrey in the passing game. So like him in that scenario. And I just don't see them having a ton of success running the ball in this matchup. Yeah. So I think they're going to be kind of forced to throw and maybe forced to get creative in the passing game, maybe swing passes out to the flat. We saw a bunch of those last night in the Seattle Seahawks and New England Patriots game with both backs. So I think we could see those type of plays, some screen plays. So I see CMC being very involved. We look at who's behind him. It's Kalen Black,
8: right.
9: Jordan James, basically two rookies. Jordan James barely played last season. And I think the 49ers are going to view this game as a big game. This is one that they want to win.
8: Yeah.
9: They maybe can get the Rams while they're a little bit vulnerable. This isn't the fully formed Rams that we're going to see probably later in the season. And everybody knows that the Rams are going to be at the top of the standings. They're the Super Bowl favorites. One of the bigger favorites that we've seen for the Super Bowl in the last decade. So 49ers know if they want to be contenders in the NFC and maybe even win the NFC West, they're going to have to win this game tonight or in the morning as it is over there in Australia. But So I think that's going to mean a lot of Christian McCaffrey out in the field. They're going to get the ball into his hands as much as possible. So it also kind of works out that they're underdogs in this game, 3.5-point underdogs. Yeah. If they're trailing in the third or fourth quarter, he could be out there in passing situations quite a bit. So let's go with that. Christian McCaffrey over 4.5. It has been bet up a little bit. I think I saw it's up to like minus 120, but I still like it there. If it gets much higher, then it's probably time to back off. But I still think this is a bettable line at 4.5 at minus 120.
8: Now, you mentioned George Kittle. You mentioned the fact, the magnitude of the game. Like, obviously, it's week one, but it's a huge game. George Kittle removed from the injury report. He had 9 grabs for 84 and a tutty in his lone game in this matchup. And, you know, if he were normal George Kittle, I mean, the line would probably be about 57, 58 and a half, yet it's 34.5. Any interest there?
9: I that is one prop I did look at. I am worried a little bit about the new cornerbacks, Trent McDuffie and Jalen Watson. Maybe they take out Mike Evans a little bit. Mike Evans could be a little bit rusty too. So I think they're probably going to have more success in the middle of the field potentially here. George Kittle, it's all going to come down to how many snaps is he going to play. Is he going to be like 60 to 70%. If he does get to that range, I feel pretty good about this prop. Just a little bit of uncertainty there, but we know this. You know, we'll see about this. He is coming off an Achilles injury, so we'll see if he has the same juice after the catch. But he's been one of the most dynamic receivers when the ball's in his hands. He's hard to bring down, so I could see him breaking a long play or two, and he easily goes over this number. So, this is a number that we would see. As you said, it's going to be with Mike Evans in town. Yeah, it's probably going to be upper 40s, lower 50s in just a couple of weeks. We're getting a nice discounted price this week because of the uncertainty. But I could certainly see him them wanting to feature him early in the game, too. They probably are looking at him, all the hard work he put in, not even missing a game off of a torn Achilles in January. Just a remarkable recovery. So they might want to pay him off with a couple of looks early in this game as a little thank you for the rehab that he put in this offseason.
8: The Grinder, Tom Brawley, on the line with us here on the Progressive Guest Line. Writer, owner, FantasyPoints.com on the X Machine at Tom Brawley. Let's get into a couple of props you like for Sunday. My guy, Malik Willis. That was my number one season-long future over-under total, the rushing total. You like over 37.5. It may have been bet up a little bit even by now, but what are you seeing there with Malik?
9: Yeah, this is our first spot to really bet Malik Willis as a starter down in Miami. And maybe this line is going to look a little short here in future weeks. This guy is going to run a bunch. That's part of his game. We've seen it in his limited starts to start his career and even whenever he came on in relief for Jordan Love the past couple of years. So I think he's got a close to a 15% scramble rate. So basically, every time he drops back, there's one out of every nine times or so he's probably going to scramble. So we got opportunities there. But I also think they'll have some designed runs for him in the playbook. Devon Achane, one of the more dynamic players in the NFL at the running back position, capable of breaking off long runs at any point. Defenses are going to want to focus on him. So any action off of him, zone action, RPO action, where there's a keeper with Malik Willis, I think could potentially go for a nice chunk gain for the Dolphins. So he's done this. He's gotten to eight games where he's gotten 60% of the snaps or more, and he's gotten to 41 or more rushing yards in six of those. So a nice 75% clip. So I'm liking him to make some early noise. Not a bad matchup here against the Las Vegas Raiders. Definitely keeping an eye on him for fantasy. He could be very intriguing off the waiver wire in the future weeks.
8: You also do like Dontavian Wicks, so we won't get into it, but I know you're pretty damn confident in this one. Good vibes all summer for Wicks. Mekhi Lemon going to be a little slow out of the gate. Wicks knows the offense fairly well. He ran a similar scheme there in Green Bay with Mannion. He's also a downfield maven. So you like Dontavian Wicks over 27.5 receiving yards. Those are good plays that you're confident in, but there'll be more. And you could use that promo code GRINDER for 70% off the Fantasy Points betting package featuring Tom Brawley and others. Great stuff, Tom. We'll talk to you on the other side. But first, we will talk about college football and the NFL officially underway. 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
5: The final segment of this Thursday edition of Prop Points here on VSIN. It is upon us. I'm John Hansen, fantasypoints.com, per usual. And let's start out with a couple of leans. I'm not giving out as many official plays this year. It's just way too many, as I've explained before. But I do know that people like to have a multitude of plays. So we'll pop out. I do have four actual props that we'll get to, but I also have a couple of leans. And I'm going to look for unders just because. Why? Because unders, much to my chagrin, are much better plays and they win more. So I am out there hunting and looking for unders. And it is a little weird that Tyler Higbee's line has gone up a few yards. Now it's 17.5. It's kind of a joke of a number. It could be one little screen pass, couple of grabs. But overall, I think it's probably one of the best unders to take a shot with. I'm looking at this as kind of a medium matchup at best, and we all know that Terrence Ferguson is the newer, shinier toy that they probably want to ramp up his snaps a little bit, and not to mention Colby Parkinson, not to mention the fact that it is actually a very good schematic matchup for the two wide receivers. But yeah, I mean, he could do some damage a little bit here with the two high looks and zone, but overall, I'd say it's a medium schematic matchup. Just hope he only catches like two balls and they tackle him, basically. He doesn't get over to 18 yards. 17.5, that's a lean. That's an under at minus 111. And then I do have another under. It all ties together with the Christian McCaffrey narrative. This has actually been bet up 1 yard this morning, but we'll take it. And we will go under 59.5 rushing yards for CMC at minus 111. As I've mentioned, we've got a great, great tool over at fantasypoints.com that really pulls all the data together for every player, for every week, and for every matchup. And I pulled up the Christian McCaffrey one, and it's basically one side is where McCaffrey wins in this matchup. The other side is where the defense wins in this matchup. And for this case, where LA wins, they win in a lot of different ways. 7 in the box, 11 personnel, but they also win on man gap runs and zone runs, which is problematic, and it would explain how he only ran for 87 yards in two games in this matchup last year with 32 carries. That's only 2.7 yards per carry. So don't love unders, but unders win. So we saw last night Ramondre Stevenson come this close. I could see McCaffrey doing the same thing, or it'll go over by like a yard. But that's an under that I'm willing to at least put in on the show here as a lean. I mean, it just makes total sense. And of course, correspondingly, we are into McCaffrey in terms of the receiving. And that leads us to we have coming at you. We've got a Thursday night special, a touchdown prop, and four of my top props.
4: You've heard the
6: analytics. You've heard the stats. Now it's time for what you've really been waiting for. The Guru's Top Props.
5: All righty, here we go with Mr. CMC. Now, we were in on this a couple of days ago. It does seem a little too good to be true in terms of over 4.5 receptions at a minus 113. But as we've mentioned, I feel like I've been saying this a lot. My man caught 16 balls last year in that matchup for $1.48 and a tutty. That is in two games, of course. But looking at that data, we just talked about how McCaffrey is on the wrong end of a matchup edge, if you will, in terms of the running game. But in terms of the passing game, this is where McCaffrey wins. Zone receiving. And they are zone heavy. They run zone. It's like 60 or 76%. And then also blitz receiving, kind of the hot read guy. And they do blitz at a decent percentage. We actually pushed out a clip on Fantasy Points of McCaffrey catching a ball on the outside up against the blitz last year. So I do feel very good about over 4.5 receptions at minus 113. And I will double dip because, you know, the Niners are 3.5-point underdogs. Again, the Rams are looking pretty good. You know, all the schematics look good for Stafford, look really good for Stafford and Puka, rock solid for Devontae Adams and Kyren Williams. So I do expect this one to feature some offense and some scoring and some pointage. So hopefully they are playing from behind, and we get a lot of checkdowns, a lot of swing passes to McCaffrey. I mean, we're talking Kyle Shanahan. He's the GOAT, and it's a big game, and he's going to have to get a lot out of McCaffrey because Mike Evans has got a tough matchup there. He's likely going to see a lot of Trent McDuffie. And, of course, we don't know exactly how many snaps George Kittle will play. So we're going to double dip there on CMC. But speaking of Kittle, I cannot pass it up. You know, I do like to avoid playing injured guys, but, you know, he is off the injury report, and all reports are that George Kittle is, you know, still moving pretty well, still relatively explosive. And in such a big game, I got to think he's going to be a factor, as he was in this matchup last year. I'm pretty sure we won a pretty easily a George Kittle prop in this matchup last year. He had 9 grabs for 84 yards and a touchdown. Again, Evans probably going to have some issues on the outside against those that revamped Rams secondary. Dazon Stribling is just a rookie. It's a very good schematic matchup, of course, too, for George Kittle against the cover 3 and the cover 4, which they run 57% of the time, 2.59 yards per route run. LA did give up the 8th fewest receiving yards per game, but the 15th most receptions per game, but 34.5. It just really seems rock solid for me, and I'm going to go in on that. And when in doubt, just go with George because he is the man. And then last but not least, we did get a Devontae Adams prop right on this show last year. You know, it's been a quiet summer for Devontae Adams, but I think that's good. Quiet means no injuries, at least no reported injuries, and no signs of trouble, which to me says, okay, I know Stafford didn't play in the preseason, neither did Devontae, but they're out there in practice stacking reps on the heels of a 14-touchdown season. Well, we're going to go over 51.5 receiving yards for Devontae Adams at minus 113. Rock solid schematic matchup against the cover 3 and the cover 4, which they run at a 61% clip. 1.88 yards per route run. That is just below, let's say, very good. But again, looking at the data, we show Devontae as having an advantage against their zone, against their two high looks, in the slot, in nickel, against the blitz. So we're looking good here. He had 5 grabs for 88 and 6 for 77 with a touchdown. Should see a lot of Lenore, who is pretty good corner, but he is beatable. We also are going to pop out a touchdown prop, first one of the year, and we're going right back to the George Kittle well. Why? Well, number one, he's George Kittle. Number two, he did score in this matchup last year. Number three, those wideouts on the outside do have a tough matchup. And then last but not least, this is a good number. George Kittle anytime touchdown at plus 300. That does now lead us to the last order of business here on the program. Last night's Wednesday night special didn't work out, quite frankly. We did get one catch from A.J. Brown in the first quarter, but that was not enough. He needed like another 10, 11 yards. But these are high risk plays and pretty high reward. So we'll stick with the CMC receiving narrative, and we'll look at him getting seven or more receptions tonight in the game. That is plus 262. If you recall, our rule is it's not a special unless it's at least plus 200. He did this last year in both games. He had eight grabs in both games, so I feel pretty good about that Thursday night special. Hopefully it is special. I am feeling pretty good about these two offenses, although we are in Australia, so we are in something of unknown territory. But when in doubt, trust Sean McVay and trust Kyle Shanahan. Don't go anywhere. Up next here on VSiN, it is Money Moves with Stormy Bonantoni and Jonathan Von Tobel on today's show. ESPN Stanford Steve has his best bets for tonight's game, and Jeff Erickson has his best player props for week one at 4 Eastern. Follow the money with Mitch Moss and Paulie Howard right here on VSiN, the sports betting network. Good luck with all the plays tonight. Good luck to our plays, and we'll catch you mañana for another edition of Prop Points right here on VSiN.
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11: Gambler's Bonus hits again. 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
12: 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Will he average 18-plus points this coming season? 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And he's a long shot at 15-1 to average 23-plus points of the upcoming season. 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
15: A win is a win, even when you win ugly. 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
2: Down by three, 26 seconds to go. Shotgun snap to May. Moved out of the pocket, throws a pass, end zone, intercepted in the end zone. Was he inbounds? Intercepted by Job. Seattle has picked off May. They've done it again. The defense of Seattle has done it again. Drake May has thrown his third interception in this quarter.
3: Unbelievable ending to the game. Great call there from Kevin Harlan of Westwood One, rivaling the call of Mike Tirico on NBC, yep, saying, terrible decision. What a way to welcome you into Money Moves today on a Thursday. Stormy Bonantoni, Jonathan Von Tobel with you. Live as always in downtown Las Vegas, Circa Resort and Casino. But that is one way to start the NFL season, JVT.
4: Yeah, it was kind of a boring game, which kind of stunk for the most part, you know, but it was the first game. So everybody, I think, just like me, was watching every single second of it, but we'll get into the details. Poor performance from Drake May for the most part. You know, kind of a similar type of game from what we saw in the Super Bowl, at least when it came to the Seahawks defense versus this Patriots offense. And you do wonder, we've talked a lot about the Patriots in terms of how they match up with teams, and especially the ease of their schedule last year, and the numbers of Drake May against teams with winning records, and you just kind of wonder if this is going to be the start of what could be a pretty rough year for the New England Patriots.
3: 13-10, the final. If you laid or took the three, you get a push. If you took 3.5, however, with New England, ultimately you do get a dub there. It was a never in question under, especially after Sam Darnold went down early. We will get into, as you like to say, the nitty of the and the gritty of it coming up in just a few minutes. But like we always do, let's set the table for everything we have to come over the course of the next 2 hours. Big show on deck.
5: It's time for the top headlines and topics of the day. This is The Rundown.
3: Place your bets, ladies and gentlemen. JVT, so as you know, Thursdays are kind of my Friday in studio, so we will be laying out all of my official picks and bets for the weekend in college football and NFL. We will discuss and cement our Circa Millions selections for the ATS contest here at Circa, and also just plenty of news to hit in the National Football League this morning.
4: Yeah, that affects the contests, obviously. Post the numbers being released, you have big news coming out from the Las Vegas Raiders that has Survivor and Million implications as well. There are a couple of numbers that have moved that are different, so we have to figure out what we're going to do with those two. I mean, there's a lot to discuss and whittle down over the next couple of days, and you're going to be gone, so we have to get it done here today. Of course, you're going to be out of here.
3: Another report we just saw within the last 10 minutes or so, Tua Tagovailoa, yep, not feeling great at practice by all accounts, so we'll hit on that in a little bit. It's also a thirsty Thursday, looking at some college football teams who lost or really struggled last week and are looking to bounce back. One game that you like is one I may or may not be on the call for this week.
4: Yes, well, we have to talk about it at the very least when it comes to a team coming off of a loss. And look, let's be honest, one of the teams that you're covering this weekend, Tennessee, we still don't know that much about. Mm-hmm. I mean, Faison Brandon was very good in that first matchup against, who did they play last week? Thank you. Against Furman. Don't think I'm writing home about that, though. So we'll find out when you take on a Power 4 opponent what that looks like. And maybe we're doing a little too much with Tennessee, but I'm really high on this Tennessee team, as you know, writing in the SEC guide. So I think you have a really good game, even though it's a double-digit spread.
3: We got a great line from running back Dejon Bishop earlier this morning saying that he was unfazed. That's the nickname that he's given Faison Brandon now. Pretty smooth. But we are starting the day from the land down under, because yes, we had Wednesday night football yesterday. We got Thursday night football tonight out there in Melbourne, Australia. 49ers and Rams going head to head. We're sitting on that 3.5 still right now with the Super Bowl favorite Rams. You're on the favorite side. Total 48.5.
4: You sparked something in my mind, so I just want you to pass this along. Who's your play-by-play guy?
3: Bob Wischusen.
4: Tell Bob Wischusen that if there is a situation in which Faison Brandon, I'm going to flip that every single time.
3: Trust me, I've already been thinking about it, that I'm going to mess it up sometime in the broadcast. It's taking everything in my being to like write it out.
4: This is very, very, probably not going to happen. But if he scores a walk-off touchdown for them to win that game, said Phaser's the stun is a pretty good one as well.
3: I'll pass that nugget along. Man. I'll pass that nugget along. Okay, let's get back to what we saw last night. Again, 13-10, the final with Seattle on top. Seahawks did have to overcome a 10-0 deficit in the third quarter to get there. With that now, defending Super Bowl champs improved to 22-5 straight up in season openers since 2000. The Super Bowl hangover element for the Super Bowl loser, that trend comes to fruition for New England here as well. But the injury element moving forward for Seattle, despite winning the game, is the biggest question. Sam Darnold goes down on that very first drive, takes a hard sack on, I believe, what was the seventh play of the game, did not return. Mike McDonald did say after the game they got great news back on that initial CT scan. There were not any fractures in his hip, but yeah, an MRI today will determine the severity of it long-term and moving forward.
4: Yeah, I mean, that was the worry, right? It was when you see somebody go down in that fashion, and it's initially I thought, maybe just did he fall on the knee that hard? And then you realize it's hip, and then you realize, okay, well, if you're falling on a knee and that's going straight up like that, it could be a pretty serious injury. So that's really good for him, the fact that he's not going to miss maybe a ton of time. But we'll see, as we will get into in about 20 minutes, teams lie. And so maybe that there is something here that is a little bit more serious than the Seahawks are letting on. But this is such, I think, a big win for Seattle, not only because you're talking about 1-0, overcoming what you did. Mm-hmm. You have the injury to Sam Darnold to start it. You have Ty Okada that was not out there. You have Nick Imanwari, who ended up not playing. We talked about the other injuries that were already taking place in the secondary. And yet, for the most part, that defense did everything it could to keep them in that game and just keep them within distance so that if the comeback was going to happen, they could execute it. And they did. This was a really strong performance from McDonald's defense, and it's a wildly impressive one because you could lose that game. You could have given up a ton of big plays. You could have done so much. And on the other side, you could talk about A.J. Brown getting out pretty early in that game. You were not dealing with the attrition that Seattle dealt with throughout that contest.
3: Yeah, similar situation on the reporting coming out of the A.J. Brown injury for anyone who missed it. Hurt his ankle early in the third quarter. Defender came down awkwardly on his leg. Ian Rappaport of NFL Network saying this morning it's believed to be a high ankle sprain. Initial x-rays were negative for a fracture, so he too will have an MRI later on today. But to your point about the secondary and all the questions that we had coming into the game for Seattle about that area, how, if you are Drake May and Josh McDaniels, for the way that you're trying to set the tone for this game, how are you not testing them right away in the game? Like, there was none of that.
4: There was so early on, they actually, so it's one of those things where I was right, but it didn't actually happen. Early on, if you remember, they went big. They only had two wide receivers left side, and they ran a little play action, and he was looking downfield, and he ultimately couldn't get it. And it was pointed out by a lot of smart film people, smarter than I. Ben Solak had a really good breakdown of this after the game, where they went back to that play in the fourth quarter, and they tried to take another shot, and that's the one he threw, the first one, that he was targeting Dubs down the left sideline. He just kind of floated
3: bad
4: it inside.
3: Yeah.
4: Yes, very bad. The big drop later in the fourth quarter, like, it was ridiculous. So they tried to, like, take some shots. The first one wasn't there, so he came off of it and scrambled on it. They tried to take a shot there, but he throws a bad pass. I just think Seattle was awesome, and it was pointed out, too, by others. Again, Solak had a great breakdown of this one as well. That second pick, you could argue, was a brilliant play by the Seattle Seahawks. Not so much a bad throw by Drake May. That was kind of an intermediate shot. I just thought that this Seahawks defense, for me, was so good yesterday. They were taking away almost everything. And you look at it, to your point, you could look at this and go, average of the target is just 6.5 yards downfield. How many times were we watching? I was watching it with Adam Hill, who covers Las Vegas Raiders. How many times were you watching on like a 2nd and 15, and they're just like, let's just throw it out to the flat. And then on a 3rd and 15, let's just throw it out to the flat. He was so uncomfortable because nothing was available downfield. He was getting pressured. It was a terrible performance again from this offensive line at times. I thought that this was, look, Drake May was not good. And that last interception was inexcusable.
3: Fully on him.
4: Given the situation, too. That is a 100% you throw that ball away.
3: You can even take a sack in that moment,
4: right,
3: and it would be fine. You're in field goal range.
4: Correct. The one thing you don't do is that. And as it's been pointed out, given the route concepts on that play, that guy was not expecting the ball in 9 out of 10 situations, maybe even 10 out of 10 times. So it was a bad performance for May. But I think you got to get a ton of credit to the Seahawks defense. They were lights out yesterday. I was really, really impressed.
3: In complete agreement there. Final stat line for Drake May, 23-33, 178 yards and a score, 3 interceptions, all of which came in that fourth quarter, including the one that we were just talking about from the 16-yard line with 26 seconds to go. Just a cannot-have-it situation that goes that way. All 3 sacks also coming in that fourth quarter.
4: So bad. Like, you're not even down 4.
3: No.
4: You're down 3.
3: Drake May, by the way, has now had 2 games with multiple interceptions since the start of last season, both of them against the Seattle Seahawks, which again is just a testament to what that side of the ball for Seattle has been, and they were historically good defense a year ago. We'll see what they end up becoming throughout the course of the regular season, but considering some of the issues we were discussing about that side of the ball coming into the game, they answered every possible question. Drew Locke, meanwhile, on the other side, post-game interview to the Stars, certainly 16-22, 73%, only 178 yards, one touchdown, no picks, though, so played clean. I didn't realize this. First quarterback to lead his team in passing off the bench in a double-digit comeback since Zach Wilson took out replaced Aaron Rodgers in the Jets' 2023 season opener against the Bills. Pete Blackburn, who's a big like NHL reporter and personality, he tweeted out a picture of Rodgers right running out with the flag instantly after Sam Darnold went down, and it was like, this is exactly the same. I was like, that's so wrong. Yep. And then historically, that is exactly what ended up happening.
4: Yeah, I mean, look, I don't know if Locke was particularly impressive either, but you get it done.
3: A win's a win, but
4: that is a bad loss for New England.
3: Fortunately, though, for Seattle, with the questions about Sam Darnold, it's Arizona coming up for week two. Potentially, fortunately.
4: Yeah, what are you trying to say about
3: Listen,
4: my
3: we got some questions about that for millions a little bit later.
4: Well, we do, yeah. But that's because they're so good.
3: You going to take a money line? They're so good?
4: I think there's a possibility.
3: I know you are rooting for that heart to be the case.
4: Nate Tice, who does a great job for Yahoo, he was asking on Twitter, give us a week one kind of wild prediction that we can talk about during our team or our week one previews. And I submitted Cardinals drop 30 and beat the Chargers. So.
3: Oh, that's a fun, bold take.
4: Yeah.
3: It would be sick to happen from a survivor standpoint, because how many people in the field would you knock out if that ended up being the case?
4: I'm telling you, man, we got to have a real conversation about this.
3: Also, we cannot finish the recap of this game without saying, how about Eli Raerden? 65-1 first touchdown score. Apparently, Polly Howard gave that out on Follow the Money yesterday. So kudos to any of you if you followed him on that one. Nice little dub to kick off the season. Meanwhile, I already had my first prop loss by a half a yard. Ramondre Stevenson, I had the over 12.5 for the longest rush. It was a tough day
4: for
3: all day.
4: My guy got injured.
3: But, yeah.
4: They get a refund, right? So
3: yeah,
4: we're not going to count
3: AJ Brown ones. Hit and miss for the Sam Darnold props, apparently. Some books gave the injury forgiveness. Some did not. AJ Brown, no forgiveness for you?
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10: This is a Bloomberg Business of Sports report. FIFA has been targeted by an expanded antitrust complaint from a group representing European football leagues, accusing the game's global governing body of abusing its dominance by unilaterally imposing the international calendar for women's football. The complaint, filed to the European Commission, echoes an initial demand for intervention over FIFA's control of the men's game schedule and accuses FIFA of anti-competitive behavior causing harm to women's football leagues. NFL fans in the UK are citing ticket prices and team fatigue as reasons for unsold seats at London games. The Jags-Texans game at Wembley Stadium still had unsold seats, and some tickets were available for the Colts-Commanders game at Tottenham Hotspur Stadium. The NFL is playing a record 9 international games this season, including games in Germany, Spain, and France, which may be impacting demand for London games. With a Bloomberg Business of Sports report, I'm Michael.
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3: In Melvin at 9:45 p.m., according to ESPN's Peter Schrager, they all slept on the flight over and sleeping in the hotel for the rest of the night.
4: Did then you send me the thing about the plane? Or was that somebody else?
3: Someone else.
4: Apparently the plane had, like, all of these beds.
3: Oh, no Wi-Fi. I did send you that.
4: Yeah, with no Wi-Fi? Okay.
3: Yes. Sorry, I forgot I sent you that. Yeah. But I did. Interesting. I feel like that's okay. But, yeah, I mean, you shouldn't need it. Just go to bed.
4: Right.
3: Just go to sleep on the flight.
4: I mean, it is 16 hours, right?
3: Sure, but talk to your friends, play cards.
4: That's crazy, dude. A whole day. That's insane.
3: The lay beds are not bad, to be honest with you.
4: Sure, but if you're flying, whatever.
3: And also, I know they said no Wi-Fi, but that doesn't necessarily mean no, like, TVs.
4: Well, right. You probably have a bunch of in-flight movies. You're bringing some sorts of tablets, correct, video games, whatever.
3: They were just fine. Yeah. And then you sleep a good chunk of it as much as humanly possible. Then they get to the hotel in Australia. They sleep some more. And as Schrager said, this isn't some trial and error approach. They've sent 15 staffers over the course of the last 2 years that have tracked their bodies and sleep rhythms. This was deemed the approach, no turning back now. And as we have discussed a number of times here this week, whichever team ends up winning, we're going to say, you're a genius. Way to go.
4: Well, I'm not like that. I actually have opinions and stick to them. I think the Rams are doing it the proper way, but we'll see what happens. I mean, again, you can't even really tell if the fatigue manifests on the field, to be honest, right? When we're watching later today, you're not going to be able to tell if that's going to be the case. Unless the 49ers or the Rams are quite literally sitting there like in the middle of a play or falling asleep on the field. There's no way to tell who's fatigued from what reason or whatever. So
3: that's something I do before every game personally that my husband says is my nervous tick. I can't stop yawning. No matter what time of day my game is, I can't stop not yawning until the game starts.
4: Yeah. I think it's probably it.
3: It's really weird.
4: You're probably you're a bundle of nerves. But either way, I think the Rams handled it properly. We'll see. It all just comes from like reading and listening to smarter people than me. But we have a game today, and that's all that matters.
3: Two sides of this thing from a trend standpoint. Sean McVay is 3-0 in international games. The last time they went to London, granted it is less time on a plane, obviously, than it is to Australia. They did the whole day before thing, and it worked out pretty well for them. Meanwhile, over the course of the NFL's history playing international games, 17-9 ATS actually for the team that arrives earlier. From a number standpoint, the 49ers are getting 3.5 points. We've stood pretty still at that number for a while now. Total 48.5, although it did move off of the opener that was 2.5 in favor of the Los Angeles Rams here. Injury-wise, I put this under injuries in our rundown, but Aaron Donald out just because he's older now and just re-signed with the team, hasn't done enough 11-on-11 to feel comfortable getting out there for week one with all of the travel that is layered into that. Myles Garrett, however, will play despite the knee swelling. Puka Nacua, we know he's been dealing with on- and off-field stuff, but he is going to be in for this game from the 49ers standpoint. Raheem Morris said earlier this week Nick Bosa is going to play. Unclear exactly what that's going to look like from a snap count perspective. Same thing with George Kittle. All the expectations are that he's ready to go from the latest reporting, but will he be on a pitch count? Potentially, maybe, from a prop standpoint. Are there Jake Tonjes elements that you could look at, or just Kittle unders, maybe? I don't know. And defensive tackle James Thompson returned to practice yesterday, which I think, just given the D-line injuries they had this week, most notably, of course, Alfred Collins. Good to have a little depth back.
4: Yeah. So did you play? That four is gone here at Circa. Did you play it?
3: I did. I didn't put it as a best bet at the end of the show, but I did just, I put a sprinkle on plus four, and I played them in a teaser as well, paired it up with the Jets.
4: How are you feeling?
3: I feel good. Like, I feel like these...
4: Oh, wait, so you teased the Jets up and the 49ers up?
3: Yes.
4: To 10, I would assume.
3: So 49ers to 10, okay. Yes, and Jets to 7.5.
4: Okay, interesting.
3: Why is that interesting?
4: Well, I think that's an interesting parlay. Teaser. You know, just generally don't see it teased up to 10. That's all.
3: Yeah, I know. I break the rules. You know this.
4: Think it's interesting. Relax, Stormantha. Okay. It's not.
3: You,
4: it's not a commentary on you.
3: Enough shows with me last year.
4: Correct.
3: To know that I am not.
4: Yeah.
3: Fully with the Wong all the time. I get a little wonky when I feel like it. And more often than not, last year it did play out for me. So
4: you might think this, but it is not a criticism. I just find it interesting.
3: I don't know. It feels judgy.
4: Yeah. Everything does to you.
3: Did you end up playing anything?
4: I don't have anything yet. I mean, I think it'll be 49ers or nothing. I don't really feel too much about this one. I'm going to be really interested. We'll talk about, I mean, we don't have a lot of time. We have a lot of stuff to do today. But I thought one of the interesting angles from a prop standpoint was looking at some of the rushing props for your team. Mm-hmm. I think looking at some of the film stuff and the breakdowns that are out there, one of the things that I think is going to be pretty interesting is the way the Rams approach it from a defensive standpoint. Kyle Shanahan is a very good offensive mind, but a big key about their offense is going after opposing linebackers and putting them out in space and getting them in conflict, as smart football people would say. And one of the ways to counteract that is maybe not put linebackers on the field. So you're playing lighter boxes if you're the Rams. You're putting a lot of DBs out there as opposed to playing some base packages. And if you're doing that, you're daring the 49ers to just say, no, just run the ball. Like, we're not going to give you the opportunity to hit some of these play-action passes and whatnot. We're going to play a little bit lighter. We're going to force the game plan, essentially, and try to get you to maybe come after some lighter boxes, both in terms of personnel and in terms of actual weight, right? Just having a lot of DBs out there. And so I think that might be part of it. And so if it is, then that means a pretty good running day, or at least in terms of attempts and or rushing yards for your San Francisco 49ers. So I would assume that

0: and getting some of those what are the high what's the word I'm looking for? High percentage throws off of that early for Brock Purdy, I think, is good. And Christian McCaffrey will be a key piece of that. So, again, at the juice and at the number, because this is something that creeped up throughout the course of the year, being set at 5.5 and 6.5, to get a 4.5 right off the jump here. And the way that he started last year, I think he had like 8 or 9 receptions the first game of the season a year ago against Seattle in a division game. So let's keep that rolling here. And then also Dejan Stribling. I get that he was the most popular guy this preseason and was getting all of the flowers and all of the love. And we've seen the offensive rookie of the year number for him in the futures market come down significantly, but he was a real bright spot. And I think they're going to utilize that, especially given the fact that you are down Ricky Pearsall for the entirety of the season. Christian Kirk's on injured reserve. Mike Evans dealing with some softish tissue stuff. What do we know about Deebo Samuel in 2026? I'm not sure. I think that he could be another security blanket type player potentially.
1: Yeah. And I think the other thing that's worth looking at here, and maybe this is a little hardcore, I think later this season we'll try to start doing a little bit more of these defensive props because I do think they're fun. But your boy Nick Bosa and what he's going to do off the injury report and available, what's one of the things that we've talked about a lot with this Rams team is the fact that you can probably get after Matthew Stafford, the fact that they were running so well, and not like literally running the football, but running well in terms of these pressure numbers, the fact that he wasn't pressured as much, the fact that the pressures did not turn into sacks at a very high rate. And so when you have a weakness that is kind of along the offensive line at tackle, one of the things you could see here is Bosa, who is, it seems, healthy, available to go out and get one of those sacks. One plus sack is +163 over at DraftKings, and I think that's going to be part of it. But what's going to be interesting is if you look at some of the numbers, the Rams were so good at running the ball, and especially on early downs last year, so they were able to get in a lot of these third and shorts, but they weren't really an efficient team on third down. So if you can defend the run better, you can get him into some of these third downs, then you can get Nick Bosa going, and I think that's going to be a pretty big key. So Bosa, about +160 to have a sack today, I don't think it's the worst thing in the world.
0: So are we bringing this back? The defensive props, are we going
1: to
0: make that a regular thing?
1: We did it a bit at the beginning of the year. We had some success, and then we just got lost in the sauce. Yeah, and then eventually stopped. But I think so. I think it'll be a ton of fun.
0: I'm here for it. And I'll try to keep you honest as much as I can when we go through the props every week.
1: Speaking of honesty, Stormy.
0: Something Clint Kubiak doesn't seem to believe in. We get off the air yesterday, and we get the big news about Mr. Brock Bowers. How does that impact things for Las Vegas in week one, potentially the first couple of weeks? We will discuss that and some other really interesting updates that we've had this morning as well in the National Football League. Stick around.
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3: Roll along here on this Thursday edition of Money Move. 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
4: Sorry, Stormy. I was distracted. I'm putting in my picks for the Average Joe contest.
3: Oh, are you really?
4: Yep.
3: Perfect timing. I'll talk for a little bit then in the meantime.
4: Actually, I lied. I don't think they open until Friday.
3: So while football is on the brain, though, we're talking about making all of these picks. Our thought process might be changing a little bit on one game coming up this Sunday.
4: On two.
3: Yeah, a couple. Raiders All-Pro tight end Brock Bowers. A report came down yesterday as soon as we got off of the air that he underwent a meniscus trim in Dallas and is expected to miss a game or two. Mm. This is interesting for a number of reasons, but arguably most interesting because of what his head coach Clint Kubiak said a mere hours before this report came down.
5: Clint, you got a couple of players, Max Crosby and Brock Bowers, that were dealing with injuries last year, coming out with injuries. We didn't see Max during the preseason, just a little bit of Brock Bowers. Are both of those guys cleared to play, and are they ready to go on Sunday?
6: Yeah, we're expecting to have all our guys ready for Sunday.
3: Interesting.
4: I don't know. I don't understand the tact here. I don't get it. Look, from what I understand, the Raiders are upset because people are calling them liars. You're liars. They lied.
3: Well, like I just said, the surgery happened on Tuesday.
4: Yes.
3: This question was asked on Wednesday.
4: Correct.
3: You know the answer.
4: They're liars. He outright lied there about Brock Bowers. So, here's the thing. First off, just from like a media standpoint, again, I don't understand this. Only to coordinate then with Adam Schefter to release the news an hour afterward is annoying. But let's remove that because we don't really care about that from our perspective. I've been telling you, I think this Raiders team stinks. I think they're going to be really bad. I think that staff potentially thinks that they've looked around and going, holy smokes, like, yeah, we're kind of bad here. And now your best player, bar none, is now not available for you here in this game. I do not think the Dolphins are clearly better. The Raiders are clearly better than the Dolphins on paper. You and I were talking about that off the air yesterday. Some media members have stated it. Well, clearly they're better than them. Don't think that's the case.
3: Interesting word choice.
4: Yeah. So what I also find interesting is we didn't really move that much. I mean, Circa went 3.5, even money to the favored side to Vegas -3, -120. Total went from 41 to 40 around the time the news came out. I think that's pretty much where we're at market-wide right now, right? I mean, you know, smattering of juiced threes with the total that's been dipped a little bit here to like 39.5, 40, depending on where you look. If you're getting three, contest-wise, for sure, a million, I would say we move a lot closer to using the Dolphins at 3.5. It's going to be a popular pick, but I don't really care at this point. You made the great point. It's week one. Like, let's start to get some points on the board before we worry about having to match up with the masses. So I think we're kind of moving toward, all right, we're adding the Dolphins from a contest perspective for sure. What I find interesting is the survivor angle of all of this, because as of yesterday, I put this in the rundown. So this was yesterday at 4:41 p.m. when I was sitting out there sipping on some Jameson and doing some work at a local watering hole. Chargers were projected over at SurvivorAtlas.com, which, by the way, SurvivorAtlas.com does a great job. Go check them out in terms of projections and all sorts of stuff. You have tools that you can map it out. It's pretty cool. 34.7% entries on the Chargers was the projection. 31.5% on the Jags. 8.4% on the Raiders, 7.1% on the Lions, and 6.3% on the Steelers. Now, I'm going to tie something else in here. We get the news today that Tua Tagovailoa goes down to the ground with something, and we know that he's been dealing with a back issue. Do you have more details on it?
3: Yeah, I'll say, here's the report from Josh Kendall, Falcons beat reporter of The Athletic. Quote, he appeared to suffer discomfort during individual throwing drills, briefly went to the ground, and then referenced, of course, the back spasms issues that he had at the start of camp.
4: So, I'm in a survivor pool with a couple of survivor pools. One of them, I've got three. I am curious, and I think in there for sure, I am using one of those on the Pittsburgh Steelers. We have a silver bullet. Only one. I think we've got to consider changing from Jacksonville to Pittsburgh. And now what does that have to do with the Raiders is obviously the Raiders, people are going to jump off ship. Now you do wonder how many people put their picks in early.
3: Sure.
4: How many, you know what I mean?
3: Sure.
4: Before the news came down, who knows, right?
3: There's always somebody that does it.
4: But the reason why I say this is because I think a lot of people, like that 8.4% or projected 8.4%, think they're going to gravitate in two directions. They're going to either gravitate toward two of the favorites, which is the Chargers or the Jags, maybe the Lions, or they're going to go to the Steelers. But I think the Steelers are going to be one of these teams now with the Tua news that becomes a lot more interesting. And do you want to be, I mean, potentially, Stormy, over 60% of the field on two teams, Jacksonville and Los Angeles, for week one? That's crazy.
3: So I do have multiple entries.
4: Yeah, correct. So you can think about this in a bunch of different ways.
3: So I think regardless, I will still keep one of my entries on Jacksonville because I am, I wouldn't even say hyper confident in the Jaguars, but I am very anti-Cleveland and what they have to come out with.
4: Yeah.
3: While also being pro, yes, Jacksonville. That said, you already know that I do like Pittsburgh this week.
4: Mm-hmm.
3: I liked that before the news came down. So I'm not completely against it, but it does surprise me to an extent that you went this direction, given how much disdain you have for Aaron Rodgers and the Pittsburgh Steelers.
4: Yeah. I mean, my MVP is potentially not going to play, though. So, Tua Tagovailoa. We'll see. We have to confirm whether Tua is not going to be out there. Right now, it just seems like to be one thing. But if the back's bothering him to the point where during practice, where he's throwing against air, he's feeling it, that's not really great, even if he plays.
3: And I'll say, according to some of these other reports, after that incident happened, he was not seen throwing in the media portion of practice anymore. So food for thought from that standpoint. 3.5s are still what you're seeing, correct?
4: Yes. Let me double check. And by the way, you do wonder, because this is the other survivor angle here. No, it's up to 4.
3: Oh, it is 4?
4: At multiple spots now, right, including here at Circa. We're talking about Pittsburgh in that regard. Does Jacksonville eventually replace the Chargers, and will Jacksonville be the most selected team for Survivor
3: Week? I don't think so. I understand.
4: I think so.
3: The line is moving. You think so, really? Because people don't want to be on the number one pick?
4: No, I don't think it's because they don't want to be on the number one pick.
3: End up inevitably being the number one pick because they didn't want to be on it.
4: I think there's more people like me in the world who actually think the Cardinals are like pluckier than you expect.
3: We'll talk more about that game a little bit later on. While we're on the subject of injuries, however, Giants head coach John Harbaugh told reporters yesterday to stop asking about injuries or who's in the lineup following a question about Malik Nabers. Take a listen.
7: I just say this right now. We put a stop to all these questions because I'm not going to tell you who's playing in the game. I'm not going to tell you who's starting. I'm not going to tell you what package we have in. I'm not going to tell you what plays we're running. I'm not going to tell you any of that, okay? So we can make it great

0: and have a great press conference, or we can make it uncomfortable. But I'm not going to tell you, because when you know, the Cowboys know, or every other team we play knows. And that's not in the competitive interest of our football team. Does that make sense? So I think you can respect that.
1: I read an article recently that one of the most like disrespectful things you can actually say as a person is, does that make sense? Because you belittle everyone in the room. So just interesting comment there. Worth noting, Neighbors was a full participant at practice yesterday, and Harbaugh did say he thinks he's ready to go.
2: These guys suck, dude. Like, all of them. Seriously, it's first off, it's media's job. They're going to ask questions. I would follow up with another injury question almost immediately, because this is what you're supposed to do here in these settings. And like you said, it's belittling for no reason whatsoever. By the way, John, like, you just got fired. How about you worry about getting your stuff in order here with this new team? I understand you probably have a confidence because NFL coaches just get retread jobs all the time, but you're not exactly coming from a position of strength at this point right now. Yeah. Like, it's ridiculous to go in that direction. I hope they lose this game. Also, because we might be
1: like Cowboys. I was gonna say, does that make you like Cowboys with the field goal even more?
2: I mean, he's kind of, I don't know, man. We'll see how this works. I know a lot of people just blindly trust that Harbaugh is going to be able to get this thing turned around. He looked like a jackass in the opening video, as we saw. Had
1: what a
2: no
1: hell of a speech. You right. are the New York Giants.
2: Nobody really bought into it. Now you get
1: I'm
2: this.
1: At the New I York mean, Giants.
2: Come on now. I don't know. that's irritating.
1: So that's one of those games, though, that the more and more I've thought about it, the more I do question the opinion, because I am very pro Dallas Cowboys, but now with the Tyler Smith injury and Tyler Guyton already dealing with some of the issues that he has been slight concern there. I do have a lot of belief in the turnaround for the defense, but we haven't seen it yet. Conversely, you have a Giants team that is healthy now, right? And so if there were an opportunity to buy in on them at home, it would probably be then, although they did lose so many close games recently. Maybe that does make you that much more questionable about it, that they can keep it close. I don't know. There's just more questions and answers for me. So maybe, to use your and Adam Burke's term, it could be a fact-finding mission more than anything else. One other quick injury update for you. Saints and Lions, touchdown spread with that one, with Detroit favored by 7 at home. Cam Jordan, defensive end for the Saints, will be out for the season opener.
2: Yeah, that sucks. Yeah. But I think we're still feeling pretty good about our boys here.
1: Taking the 7.
2: Yes, for the contest, correct?
1: Yeah. Okay. That's not a bet that I made. Is that a bet you made?
2: Yeah.
1: Okay, yeah.
2: If you paid attention to our best bets at the end of the program.
1: Forgive me, you've got like 20. I can only keep up with so
2: excited.
1: Many.
2: Excited, it's week one.
1: I know. Trust me. When we get to the end of the show today, I added a lot.
2: I can't wait. We have our morning show comes back this week.
1: Oh, yeah. We need to tell you guys a little bit more about that. Very excited for Sundays this year. 4 more hours of this. What could be better? Well, we're...
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0: Here on Money Move, Stormy Bonantoni, Jonathan Von Tobel with you. For anyone just joining us, we were talking before the break about our Sunday programming coming back now that it is officially week one. Obviously, we got the football season underway yesterday with Patriots Seahawks. What an ending that was. We got more of it tonight in Australia. But for the Sunday slate, you will have your usual dose of Mitch and Pauly in the early morning. That final hour, though, leading up to kickoff. Countdown to kickoff with Stormy and JVT, and we'll be on with you for 3 hours as well during the early window of those games.
6: Yep, looking forward to it. That'll be fun. I like doing the live betting Sunday shows. I mean, we're going to watch them anyway, so just doing this, kind of talking some stuff out, some live betting angles. Some fun, too, during and halftime shows. We'll have some pretty interesting guests. I think Steve Fezzik will be part of it. Dr. Chow will be with us, too, so that'll be a lot of fun.
0: That'll be great because you think about how many injuries we have already seen here just through one game of the NFL season. Yep. You know there's going to be a lot of those things popping up, and to get the instant reaction from Dr. Chow or some of these guys that are coming back from injuries that are playing in the early window, in the afternoon window, rather, what that might look like for them, and then having Fezzik's analysis of, okay, we're at halftime right now. What's the bet coming out of half? I think will be very helpful for somebody that has established himself the way that he has in the industry.
6: I look forward to arguing with Fezzik.
0: I think that will be fun. Yeah. That will be more fun for you than for me.
6: That was brought up in the meeting. I was like, and as our boss Steve Cohen said, don't worry. You know, JVT is not one to not have an opinion. So very true.
0: Also, while we're on that, though, we got some new programming that's coming up tonight from 5 to 8 Pacific, 8 to 11 Eastern. The debut of the Thursday night betcast with Keyshawn Johnson joining Patrick Maher. That will be in place of VSiN Primetime each and every Thursday, though. But talking through Thursday night football, getting the perspective of somebody like Keyshawn Johnson should be a lot of fun each and every week.
6: Yes, it will. I will be tuning into that a little bit later. Yeah. So, and I think Maher is going to do a good job of keeping everything on the rails. I know Keyshawn can be an opinion, for sure. I wanted to point this out. Brad tweeted us.
0: Sorry, anyone who doesn't know Patrick or hasn't seen his shows or anything like that, he like loves going off the rails. Yes. I don't think that there are any rails that he stays on, but it's in the best way. You're going
6: to
0: have a blast.
6: How do you think Dustin Swedelson came to be? Brad tweeted at us, this is the other aspect. There's so many angles and ripple effects from the Thursday night or Wednesday night game. Sorry. As he says, what does the Darnold injury do to survivor future value if he's out for longer than expected? Obviously on the Seahawks. Seahawks week two, we're potentially going to be an option on the road against Arizona. You had brought that game up, but that's potential survivor option for you next week. Now maybe, not maybe, it is quite weaker in terms of its value there. On the schedule as well, you do have home game against Arizona again. That's week 9. You're on the road against the Raiders in week 10. It's a little bit further down the board. And then, sorry, Stormy, but if you get this far, who knows what they look like at that point, but week 17 on the road against Carolina could be an option for you, too, if you save it for that long. So, and the home game against the Giants, we should point out, too. Like, what if the Giants are absolute garbage? So there were some really some solid opportunities for you down the stretch if that was going to be the case. They're also one of the Christmas teams They do play the Rams on Christmas. So.
0: Well, hopefully we'll get one of the insiders that comes out and gives us a little more intel. The x-rays last, or not the x-rays, the CT scan last night came back positive for Sam Darnold. No fractures ultimately in the hip, but the MRI today will determine the severity of that. Okay, it is Thursday, and so something that we are going to be doing every Thursday throughout the course of the college football season is our Thirsty Thursday, teams that are thirsty for a dub.
6: I have to point this out, and I'm going to try to find something alcohol-related for college football every single Thursday. Today, we should point out, you see this from FIU. How about this? Dollar beers at home games for students all the way up until the end of the third quarter as supplies last.
0: I didn't see that, but clearly you and I are like-minded because, like I texted you and our producer Justin Emery earlier today, Kentucky's Will Stein, talking about the game against Alabama, said, not only do we want to try to make this the, quote, loudest game in the history of the world, but sneak a flask in. Do whatever you have to do. So a little bit of fun there on our Thirsty Thursday. But let's get to it. So this is all about teams that are either coming off a loss, multiple losses, poor performances that need a bounce back. The first game on our list is a team that you were very high on coming into the season.
6: Nah, I don't know about that.
0: In the Hawaii Rainbow Warriors. Yes, you were.
6: Don't put that evil on me, Ricky Bobby. I've never said that.
0: Not only are they 0-2, but it went from bad against Stanford to worse last week against UNLV. What do they do this week at home on the island taking on New Mexico State?
6: I deny. I have plausible deniability. There is no guide, for example, that has me picking Hawaii to get to the college football playoff. Nothing like that. Yeah, look, well, the other part of this is it seems that some of the worries about Mike Alejado's ability to stay healthy might have been true. He didn't really look great against Stanford. He did not look good against UNLV. And then now you have coming in here maybe some thought that he's a little banged up. You're talking about a spread that opened 10, now down to 7 in favor of Hawaii. And when we saw the Aggies, look, we can talk all we want about Florida State. New Mexico State did go toe-to-toe on the road with Florida State and pushed them a little bit, right? And at least made them compete in that game for all four quarters. So you can understand why. Hawaii team that at one point, I think some people thought like they were going to be pretty competitive, probably should have a cover under their belt, but don't because of what happened at the end of that Stanford game. But they were beat down, and that Hawaii offensive line looked really bad against UNLV. I think the question just becomes, you know, at what point does this become worth playing? We're talking about, hey, under 7, does that get more tempting for Hawaii? But you talk about being thirsty for a win, and this New Mexico State team coming off their own loss, but still, this is a group that I think is dying for a victory at this point right now, Hawaii.
0: Oddly enough, like you said, a field goal move on the point spread, but no movement on the total, still sitting 50.5. If you do end up betting this game, you're going to have to wait. It is the very last game of the weekend out there in Hawaii. How about the Clemson Tigers to bounce back?
6: Seems too easy.
0: What was a brutal, embarrassing, whatever word you want to use to describe it against LSU. They go from that to now being 20.5 point favorites against Georgia Southern.
6: I mean, not like there's the biggest difference in the world. Spots like MGM are down to 20. Mm-hmm. You know, he said, are we really freaking out this? LSU might be really good.
0: Yeah.
6: LSU might be great. And I don't think this is going to happen. But as it has been pointed out, Clemson has in the last few years gotten its doors blown off in these first games and gone on to win 10 games, make it to a college football playoff. They're not a great team, but just a competent enough team in the ACC. So I don't want to put too much into this. And then you talk about it situationally, like we've been saying. There's not going to be many opportunities for Dabo to stick it to somebody. But coming off a week in which Lane Kiffin mocked him on the half during the halftime interview, he's widely been mocked as well. He's been getting grilled by the local media about his roster construction.
0: A lot of us by now have seen the halftime speech that he gave to his team as well that went viral on social media.
6: Which one, Lane?
0: Yeah.
6: Oh, yeah. But I'm just talking about from Dabo's point, like, my man's probably got to go out. Oh, you're right.
0: I'm
6: to that point,
0: the
6: yeah,
0: way
6: yeah.
0: That he was talking about
6: that. Yeah, that's a good point, yeah. So, like, to this point, don't you think he's going to – it seems too easy, doesn't it? Screw first half. I mean, under 20.
0: I mean, first half is, when we get to best bets a little bit later on, that's the way I'm looking, 11 and
6: a half.
0: Right here. This is a Georgia Southern team, too, to then take that side of it that is a far below average G6 team at this point right now.
6: Right.
0: Their win total is 4.5, and whenever they have played reasonably good teams the last few years, they have given up so many points. Last year, give up 42 to Fresno State, 56 to SC, 35 to JMU. Year before that, 56 to Boise, 52 to Ole Miss, 47 to ODU. So just take that into account. I think Clemson has a day, scores early and often.
6: I know. Or do we go team total instead?
0: There's
6: I
0: a
6: don't
0: lot
6: know,
0: of angles.
6: Man.
0: For
6: yeah.
0: as bad as Clemson looks, I do not think it was all bad, especially when you are turning it around to face a program like this.
6: Yeah.
0: Okay, I know you wanted to talk about my game, Tennessee at Georgia Tech. one of the really, I think, defeating performances for a team of the weekend is the way Georgia Tech ultimately loses against Colorado on that walk-off field goal. So many, I mean, whether it was penalties or the lack of physicality on either offensive or defensive line for Brent Key teams, by the way, that are known for being physical and tough. They were anything but that. Now have to face a Tennessee team. At home, though, at Bobby Dodd, what do you make of it?
6: Well, I wanted to ask you. That's why I wanted to talk about this. I know you've done some preliminary research. You had some conversations, right? Did anything come up? Like, what do you, like, again, you can't pick sides here, but I am very curious. I don't want to, again, I am very high on Brandon, but I don't want to make too much of Georgia Tech's loss or Tennessee going out there and beating up on Furman. 12.5, and we've seen, this is a young kid going out there on the road. It's a true road environment. We have seen young freshmen before fold in these situations.
0: I'm curious what's going to come out of the conversations tomorrow with Georgia Tech, and I will have had those conversations by the time I come on the show with you guys tomorrow afternoon.
6: Sure.
0: But the numbers were really, really ugly. From a running standpoint, JVT, outgained on the ground 183 to 51, averaging 1.7 yards per carry. Half of their rushes last week were for zero or negative yards.
6: Yeah.
0: That's not going to fly against a Tennessee team like this, that all of the things that they've said, at least, have been the right things in that we did what we're supposed to do against Furman. This is our first test going on the road against a power opponent in Georgia Tech. We know that we need to show up and show out. That's at least what they said to me this morning.
6: Sure.
0: We'll see what that looks like, but they seem pretty excited for this one and highly motivated, knowing that this is the first game that Arion Carter is going to be playing as well after he was suspended for the first game for that $427 flight that the NCAA just wouldn't let him off for.
6: Remember, Seth Fazer's to stun.
0: Huh?
6: Seth Fazer's to stun.
0: That's good. I'll text Bob right now, actually.
6: Test the waters. What do you think about this game, this call? Because, you know, you get it. Fighting phase on Brandon. You know, you're stunning the crowd. You're on the road. Like, it plays.
0: But the spread is 12.5. It's a big number. I'll give Alberto Mendoza his flowers. He was probably the lone bright spot, really, for the Yellow Jackets. I honestly want your opinion on it. I'm curious how you think, if you think Georgia Tech can have a better
6: We should get somebody smarter than me that potentially does work for ESPN that played the game.
0: Stand for C later on in the program.
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2: This is VSiN's Mitch Moss. I love betting player props in the NFL. The first thing I look at is previous results from positional players against each defense. Example, Team A has struggled containing running backs in the passing game, receptions, yards, etc. And not only against the primary option for the opposing team, but the secondary option as well. And that's where it gets juicy for me. A receptions prop might be 1.5, yards could be as low as 9.5, and I'm all in at that point. For more wagering tips, you can visit vsin.com.
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2: Consequential games of the entire college football season coming up.
3: Montana State, Nevada.
2: Week two, you guessed it. Yep. You guessed it. Welcome back here to Money Moves on VSiN, the Sports Betting Network, Sirius XM Channel 189. Stormy Bontoni, Jonathan Von Tobel with you. Texas has revenge on the mind, whatever, ladies and gentlemen, as they welcome the top-ranked Ohio State Buckeyes to town. 1-4, going to be awesome out there at the DKR. Joining us live from his hotel in Austin, Stanford Steve Coughlin here, analyst, sports center with SVP, the SV Pod, College Game Day. How many people actually do say your last name these days, Steve? You've become Stanford Steve for so many.
4: Yeah, everyone thinks that's my name. That's the problem, Storm.
2: You gotta next time.
4: Like,
2: you bring
4: whose last name is Steve?
2: Yeah, next time you bring the ID to the airport, like, first name Stanford, last name Steve.
3: I've run into this problem before because people think my middle name is Vaughn, and my response is, "What psychopath introduces themselves first, middle, and last name?" Which is absolute insanity, but nobody would do that.
2: No, I need to change my name, by the way, to Stormelia or Stormantha. Yeah. One of these new things that you've got going for me. But let's talk about this game because, like I said, huge implications for this one. How would you evaluate what you've seen from both teams so far? They play these cupcake games; you don't really know fully what to take from it, I imagine.
4: Yeah, I thought there's a lot of similarities when you go back and watch it, Stormy. When you look at Ohio State, I wanted to see how the offensive line was, right? They ended their season with two losses in back-to-back games. They gave up 10 sacks in those games. Like, that's the reason they lost. And Texas was the same way. They couldn't run the football last year. So you hear about what they did in the offseason, getting personnel there. So the similarities are here. And then I go back to, I get it. In this day and age, it's kind of hard. You really got to go back and forth because you're like, oh, yeah, well, last year when they played, I'm like, how many guys actually played in the game the way the portal is? But blindly, I just think it's an over. When I look at the talent you have on the offensive sides of the ball, like the people around Texas, all they were doing all offseason was to show out. Cam Coleman, Malik Brown, Hollywood Smothers got a gear that not a lot of guys have. And on the other side, like, everybody talked about Chris Henry Jr. for Ohio State, and this McEwen dude is an absolute star. Like, he's the next guy. So I just think about quarterbacks are coming back. They were both, you know, thrown to the fire in this game last year. And, you know, Ohio State's, you know, won a national championship, lost eight starters, had three of the top 11 draft picks from the defense go. Like, if there's one school that could replace it, it's them. And on Texas, I just think, like, this is the window. Like, you have to do this now. And you've seen improvements in Arch, and I think Sark, you know, knows that and went out and surrounded him with a bunch of toys to play with. The question I have is Texas, in the last three games where they've lost to Ohio State, it hasn't been because of the defense. The defense has been fine. I think they only give up, like, 79 yards rushing in the Cotton Bowl last year. Like, nothing. Sark got rid of Kwiatkowski and brought in Will Muschamp. So what's that dynamic? Is he bringing him in because he's more of an attacking and a blitzer, and it's going to play the style of the offense? It's going to be high-flying? We'll see. But blindly, I just think it's an over with so much NFL talent on the offensive side. I believe they're going to have the advantages.
3: All right, let's go to another big one here. We don't want to react too much from the results. Oklahoma on the road against Michigan, 1-0, 0-1, Wolverines. What do we do here? Because this is now about 5.5 for the Sooners on the road.
4: Well, Jonathan, I think that's the hardest thing we have to do, right, when we're looking at games week to week, is forget about how a team looked. But, like, you know, everybody and coaches will say, you know, biggest step of improvement, week one to week two. So how do you, you know, assess that? I still look at Michigan. Like, I really think Western Michigan is a good football team. Should Michigan lose to them? No. But they lost to them because of them, you know, an unfortunate thing at the end. And you look at Underwood, you know, the pick six before the half is the only reason they scored. So the Michigan defense, I believe, is fine. I mean, time of possession, yeah. Do you want to get off the field and avoid, you know, 12-minute drives or 13-minute drives? Yes. So I'm very wary here because when I watch Oklahoma again, I wanted to see improvements in the offensive line. I didn't see that. I see Mateer playing off schedule. That doesn't work on the road in an environment like Michigan's going to have. So to me, I would lean Michigan just because, I mean, you guys have covered it, right? I mean, It's the most bet. Oklahoma's the most bet team, but that line isn't budging. Like, that stuff always scares me away. So I just, you're going to get Michigan's best effort right here. Kyle Whittingham's been around forever. It's an enormous spot. You got the SEC coming in, who's undefeated last weekend, all that jazz. I would lean towards Michigan because I believe you're going to get a great effort from them and way more buttoned up.
2: You know, Steve, we were talking in the break because I was just asking you, looking at the card this week, there are so many interesting games and coming out of week one that, as we mentioned, like, not really sure what to fully make of some of those results. You said there are some bad teams I'm looking at this week. Can you elaborate on that?
4: I mean, yeah, like, I gave out the under in Iowa last week blindly. I'm like, you know what? I don't feel great about week one. And, you know, I know what I'm getting with Iowa, right? Ferentz, the longevity, the whole thing. And when you watch it, like, Northern Illinois can't really do it. And then you're stepping up in a conference. And they're an underdog this week to FCS, Illinois State, who played in the FCS final last year and lost to Montana State. And they just basically had to replace their quarterback. And they've played two guys. They have two games under their belt. I believe Illinois State's a play here. They're given 4.5. But when I watch NIU, it's just not good. Other teams, like, you could do this different ways. I think Georgia's team totals 50, mm-hmm. 49.5, something like that. They get Western Kentucky, who is awful. You could go first half. You could go first half over, first half team total, whatever. ULM got shellacked by Mississippi State. They're going to UAB, who I thought looked pretty good against Illinois last week. And Oklahoma State. I was on Tulsa last week just because I don't. When you have that much turnover and you're moving up to group of six, or, you know, from group of six to power four, that's a lot. And I'm not, you know, Mestemaker's he's a standstill guy. I know scouts are onto him now, but he's a statue in the pocket. And the offensive line is not good. So I think Oregon can name their score. If you want to, I think their team total is like 38.5, 39.5. Like, Oregon, you're going to get a way better effort out of Oregon, too, because watching Dan Lanning talk at halftime and wondering what that halftime speech was, that's going to carry over in a spot where you want to have a good effort on a road as a big favorite.
3: So there's a lot of places I want to go with you here, but coming off of that Oregon game, I am curious. Boise State's up to a 9-point favorite against Memphis. I mean, I got to see Memphis up close out here. That's a big number, right?
4: Yeah.
3: I mean, that seems crazy.
4: I think Boise's very good. I really do. Like, when I look at those schools, Jonathan, like Memphis UNLV, right? Like, look at UNLV when they lost to Center, and it was just like Jackson Arnold had no chance. His issue has always been holding on to the ball too long. You can't do that when you have four guys in your face. I was very curious what this was going to be. Is Boise getting overvalued for hanging with Oregon? Yeah, for sure. But Memphis, I wonder about the lines of scrimmage, because when you go, I mean, think about their travel, what they've done in 3 weeks, you know? Mm-hmm. This is a big, big spot. I feel like Boise likes what they have. You know, people were curious, who's the group of six team? These teams were in the conversation, I think, because of, you know, the legacy of Boise State and also, you know, the fresh face of Charles Huff. So I still would lean Boise, believe it or not. Just because I want to see Memphis do it. But they've been impressive, man. They really have. It would not shock me if they won this game. It wouldn't. I just feel better about what Boise brings to the lines of scrimmage.
2: Probably why the to make the playoff odds are what they are for these teams, respectively. Boise State plus 350 compared to Memphis 10-1 right now. Because you mentioned Illinois State, though, with the FCS against the FBS in NIU, how about what we see with Nevada being a home underdog themselves to Montana State this week? What did you think about that number when you saw it?
4: I was curious about that. Same thing. Like, before the year, you knew what Montana State, yes, it's their Super Bowl, but, you know, you have the storyline of the Nevada coach previously coaching at Montana State and really getting that program going in the right direction. Sounds like Montana State has a couple guys out on defense, which worries me. But Montana State's good, man. Like, I look at them, right, and you know, we have the Pac-12 split up in the Mountain West now. They would win a lot of games. Like, we're going to see what North Dakota State does. Montana State's set better off right now to win than North Dakota State. I believe they're a better team. So we'll see what Nevada brings to the table. I'm pretty confident Montana State's going to score. So that's why I would lean that way, even though you don't see that the realm of FCS being a favorite over a D1 team.
3: I mean, in the last 90 seconds, we do have to ask about, I think, the highlight of the week, which is on Friday. Somebody has to win in Rutgers Boston College, right?
4: Yeah. I like Rutgers. I mean, they're going to make this. They're going to switch at quarterback. Suris is a kid that's been in that program. They have an NFL receiver. And when I watched Boston College, I just, like, there was chances against Cincinnati in a game where I just thought both teams weren't going to be great this year, and BC looked bad. But Red Band, it's like un-American to go against the Red Bandana at home. Like, it's tough, which should be a great celebration for what BC has built there. But I would lean Rutgers catching points.
2: Hey, try not to have too much fun out there in Austin, Steve. Thank you so much for doing this. We appreciate it.
4: Hydration, Stormy, hydration.
2: Yes, as somebody who was out there in Tuscaloosa last week, I understand. I know it well. Stanford Steve, everybody, again, check him out on College Game Day. All the official picks will be there on Saturday. And, of course, the SV Pod Sports Center with SVP. Stanford Steve, you are the man. Thank you again.
4: You got it.
3: Thanks, dude.
2: I hate that we were up against it because we didn't have enough time to fully ask what his view is on the farm right now with Tavita Pritchard and Stanford after they got, licking their wounds a bit after the Miami loss, but they started off the season on such a high. Maybe we can bug him again or I'll text him offline.
3: What were his thoughts having seen Miami up close too, or at least really watching that game?
2: Sure.
3: Because I'm curious to see where he falls on the Darian Mensah-Malachi Toney dynamic.
2: Those segments always go by too fast. I have like 800 more questions I need to ask. But if you hear the music, we got to step aside here real quickly. When we do return, today's the day with me not being in for the full 2 hours tomorrow.
3: Oh, yeah.
2: We need to cement our Circa Million selections. 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
3: I tell you, as somebody who has not done as many sidelines as you, but my favorite position group is offensive line.
2: Hell yeah.
3: The way they get after each other, scream at each other, they're all big, rotund guys, right? Fellow big heads, I'm down with it. This is my favorite position group to listen in on.
2: O-line and D-line.
3: Yeah.
2: I think are both pretty good.
3: Tremendous.
2: You know the most boring?
3: Let me think. I mean, quarterbacks are probably pretty boring.
2: Absolutely.
3: The ones that I've
2: not
3: seen.
2: Even
3: they just
2: close.
3: Sit there and look at the tablet,
2: it
3: don't really say anything.
2: The most boring in the world. They put on the headset, they're on the tablet.
3: Especially in college, we have like 4 or 5 quarterbacks on the roster, so like two of them are trying to like hype up the starter.
2: Like something has to be going really poorly for me to get a good like quarterback interaction. It has to be really, really bad or really, really good for me to get something. Otherwise, it's just like, okay, I'm just going to go sit back in my chair and put on the headset. Let's get to the picks this week for
3: Circa
2: Millions.
3: We got to finalize this.
2: We got to make decisions.
3: If we don't, cancel Jeff Erickson because we need answers here.
2: We will not be. Don't worry, Jeff, because I know you're listening in. Very excited, by the way, to hear his picks for week one. Locked and loaded, I'm sure, with sight and props, as always. But yes, let's about us. The two that we have firmly agreed on.
3: Okay. I'm going to write this down.
2: Eagles -4.5 against the Commanders.
3: Okay.
2: Saints +7 in Detroit.
3: Correct.
2: So
3: and
2: those
3: you're using
2: are the
3: contest
2: two
3: lines, correct? So those are our actual
2: correct
3: lines. That
2: those
3: getting
2: are the lines. For anyone who's not familiar with the Circa Million contest, and there are several ATS contests, obviously, across the country that have different rules, for our purposes, we have static lines that once they are set, usually each week it'll be on Thursday mornings. This week, because of the Wednesday game last night, Patriots-Seahawks, they were set last night. These are the lines that they will be on Sunday. So once we make our submissions, these lines stay what they are no matter what the injury reports say later on in the week and numbers that fluctuate. So, yes, 4.5 for the Eagles, 7 for the Saints.
3: Okay.
2: The interesting one here that we initially said, oh, absolutely, we want the Cardinals when it was 9.5, 10.
3: Real quick, before you go down that path, let me just knock an easy one out. Jets +1.5?
2: Yes, I am
3: okay,
2: in.
3: You're
2: I
3: in?
2: Talked myself
3: okay
2: into that overnight.
3: All right, I just want to get the easy ones out of the way, so we're up to 3. So we have 3 on our card. We need 2 more. So continue down the path.
2: So the Cardinals one was a big question because the static line we have here, even though a lot of other places we're seeing 9.5 still, it's 8.5 for the contest. How do we feel about it against the Chargers?
3: I feel like it's, depending on what else we're going to use here, I still feel relatively confident. Let's see if we can replace, if we can find 2 more that we like better.
2: Okay.
3: And I still feel okay. Let me present to you Dolphins +3.5.
2: I don't hate it.
3: It's down to three, juiced, whatever. It's not going to be that big of a difference. No Brock Bowers, as we know. Even before the Bowers injury, for those who weren't with us, I was kind of toying with the idea of using the Dolphins anyway. I think the Raiders were kind of were a foolish survivor pick to begin with because I don't think they're that good. So I was already kind of tempted here. Now with the Bowers yeah. injury, too. And I do think that this interior of the Raiders defensive line stinks. And I think it's going to be a big A-chan game. I think they're going to be alive, the Dolphins, to win this game outright.
2: Ashton Jeanty is a GOAT, by the way. I yep. don't think I mentioned that earlier when we were talking about the Brock Bowers injury. He is out. Jeanty is in. I don't hate it, especially since you are getting the hook.
3: All right, so I'm putting it in. Dolphins plus 3.5. All right, we are down to one.
2: So here are the couple other ones. You know I am very pro-Steelers. You even talked about them as a potential survivor angle this week against the Falcons. And then the Cowboys minus 3 on Sunday Night Football in New York against the Giants. I feel like those are our two to decide from if you do not want to take Arizona.
3: As somebody who has bet that game under in Cowboys and Giants, as much as I like this Cowboys team, if I'm right, then I don't really love laying a full 3. So I'd be willing to scratch that off and eliminate that from
2: okay.
3: contention.
2: Then how do you feel about the hook on Pittsburgh? They are at home. And we got the news earlier today, Tua Tagovailoa didn't look the most healthy after he fell to the ground. Has had the back spasms problems. Even when he was on the field, it didn't look good.
3: This is where I will be a good teammate.
2: They're missing some pieces on defense, too.
3: This is where I will be a good teammate. I feel like I've gotten a couple that I want here. We're not going to use the Texans, it seems like. Saints are mine. I have convinced you of the Dolphins and the Jets that we are going to use week one.
2: I told you, I used the Jets in the teaser with the Niners today.
3: I will give you final say. If you say you want the Steelers, we will
2: use
3: the Steelers.
2: Dude, I'm a believer. Okay. Not for the season, okay? Sure. Not for them. I don't think they're going to make a push in the playoffs this year. I'm just saying, I think week one they can cover
3: three. All right, so I'll recap this tomorrow when you're gone, but officially our card now looks like Eagles minus 4.5, Saints plus 7, Jets plus 1.5, Dolphins plus 3.5, and Steelers minus 3.5.
2: Lock it in. Okay.
3: All right, wait. Survivor.
2: Correct. That's where I was going.
3: Okay, all right.
2: I'm supposed to drive the bus here, I thought.
3: Okay, I don't really know. I don't know. I didn't know there was a bus. Continue.
2: Depends, I guess, on the day, what you're going to get from me. However, yes, we have to make some decisions in Circa. Because this is our first week officially making the Survivor plays, I do think it's worth bringing up some strategy for a moment. Reminder, holidays are their own weeks. For those of you that are in the contest here, 6 of the 8 teams that play on Christmas Eve and Christmas also play during the Thanksgiving week. So that is something you need to take into account throughout the course of the season. Packers, Rams, Bears, Bills, Eagles, and Broncos are those 6 teams.
3: Let's use the Bills.
2: Saving teams is one of those things that it is important, but it is not a foolproof plan either. So you really have to be, I think, strategic as you go through this because you need to win in order to even get there. And one thing that I know we have talked about a lot over the past year is that division games can also be really weird. So where do we start?
3: I think it's just we're just deciding between Jacksonville and Pittsburgh.
2: Yeah.
3: And we only have one between us for our show purposes.
2: Well, so real quickly, before we started the show today, we were kind of having an off-air conversation where you made the comment of, like, do we need one more? So do you want to go get another entry? Do you want to get down for 2 survivors for the show?
3: My heart's racing. That sounds like fun. All right, let me ruminate on that. If we do, all right, let's put it this way.
2: Have you put the deposit on your apartment yet?
3: I was going to say, I got a new place.
2: Just kidding.
3: I got to hire, I'm going to do a lot of moving myself so I can penny pinch. All right, so let me put it this way. Is this...

0: the chocolate cupcake tasty cake. Okay. Do I remember? Please.
1: What is this, amateur hour?
0: As the TV people would say, vamp for 2 seconds.
1: If you don't know what JVT's talking about, last week on the program, we went down like this rabbit hole of what is the superior kind of like snack cake brand, whether it be Hostess or...
0: Nobody can see that. I have been keeping track of my notebook.
1: You do write really small. Little Debbie's, Tasty Cakes got introed in, Bimbo.
0: Wow, you can't see that at all. I have really tiny handwriting.
1: You do. And a backslant, which I already gave you a handwriting analysis yesterday.
0: I guess that's apparently some sign of lack of confidence. When I tell you that every time I've gone out, yesterday I was at an office bar, a local spot, I asked the people there too. So I have been keeping track of this. So when we get to tournament time, we can properly seed these pastry cakes. But right now,
1: I'm very excited for March now, just for this reason, not even for basketball.
0: Right now, Twinkies is the favorite to be a top seed. But I got to tell you, a surprising candidate for one of the one seeds.
1: Ding dongs.
0: No. Oatmeal cream pies.
1: Really?
0: Oatmeal cream pies are very popular.
1: He started a new generation of oatmeal pie lovers.
0: I believe they are in second right now. Yeah. 11 so far tallied have voted for the oatmeal cream pie as their favorite. Twinkies are in first, though, with 14.
1: I'm telling you, there is nothing like the unwrapping of the aluminum foil on the Ding Dong. It's like...
0: Ding Dong's going to be a solid 3 seed at the very least. They have 7.
1: Dynamite.
0: That have gone there. Yeah.
1: Dynamite.
0: We have a real big question about, do we combine all the Zingers into one? Because I have gotten Zinger for 3 different ways. Raspberry Zinger, Blonde Zinger, Chocolate Zinger. So I assume that we just include the Zinger as one entity, and then you assume all 3 of the flavors, but it's just me.
1: That's a big question above my pay grade.
0: We got time.
1: Maybe
0: We've decided. We have our 5. Yeah. We have our survivor. Maybe we'll get one more and we'll use the Steelers.
1: Okay. Maybe we'll get some zingers from Jeff Erickson, who's going to join us coming up next, senior editor at RotoWire. He's got his favorite plays for week 1 of the NFL when we return, and hopefully some action tonight for Thursday. We'll be right back.
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5: 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And speaking of the excitement of us having football on our screens, that naturally means we need to have more bets. And you know who always comes locked and loaded? Jeff Erickson, who's going to join us every week moving forward on Thursday, senior editor at RotoWire, host of RotoWire Fantasy Sports Today on SiriusXM Fantasy Channel 87 as well. We kicked things off last week, and Jeff, back and better than ever today. How are you?
6: I'm doing great. Even though we were reminded last night that not all football is good football, still, bad football beats no football at the same time. But yeah, devastating fantasy night. Devastating from a betting standpoint if you had a lot of these overs on props, but still, we got the football to break down and talk about. Another one tonight. Really looking forward to it.
5: And injuries, too. Opening drive, Sam Darnold goes down. What does that mean now moving forward? So a lot of questions there. But we were in the last segment talking through Circus Survivor, and I know you are somebody who plays the Survivor angle as well. It's such a fun thing for anybody in the country to be able to do. Have you narrowed down where your selection is going to be this week?
6: I already submitted. I went Jacksonville this week. Didn't want to be on the Clippers. The Clippers, Chargers. Jeez, what a weird slip that is. A lot of institutional history there that I can't get past, plus the offensive line injuries on the Chargers. I also think there's an opportunity to let the public take the Chargers each of the next 2 weeks, and then I'll have them later. We're presupposing in advance, obviously, but November 22nd, they host the Jets. They have a 7-week stretch where you can't use the Chargers beginning in week 3. But then I think a lot of people have had them use, and I'll get a home game against the Jets at that point much later on. So I don't always like to save. I don't really believe in that. I do believe in advancing first. But I have good options, yeah, I feel like, this week. I love Jacksonville this week, home against the Browns, home against Deshaun Watson, most importantly there. I know it hasn't – there are some nagging concerns about the Jaguars. They lose Lloyd at linebacker. The offensive line has some concerns. But there's concerns about every single team here, too. And you're not going to be able to use Jacksonville for a long time after this either. That's the other, clinching point. Plus, they don't play in the standalone games. They're not on Thanksgiving. They're not on Christmas Day. So it's a free, as far as that goes, you're not taking away one of our options for later on either.
7: All right, let's tie in some news of the day as well, because I know it's a side that you like from a betting standpoint, and it's also a survivor angle. What do we do with the Steelers now that we know that Tua Tagovailoa has this issue, and it was reported just a couple minutes ago, Cooper Rush, indeed, all of the reps with the ones today at practice.
6: Yeah, absolutely. Tua just went down with the back spasm there, and it's just a reminder that he wasn't ready for the start of the training camp, too. Yeah. And this is part of the Tua experience. Now, the question I'll raise is Cooper Rush that much of a downgrade from Tua? Now, I think maybe a fully repped Cooper Rush might be on the same par. The fact that he's having to scramble and pick up, catch up, might be the scary part there. And what happens if Rush gets hurt in the game as well? Yeah, I think Steelers are a viable play. I'm using them in Circa Millions. I'm also playing in Circa Millions this year, and that was one of the ones I clicked on there, and I already submitted on that one. We got that at 3.5. You can still get 3.5 at Bet Rivers last I checked. I see a lot of shops it's already up to 4.5, and I wouldn't be surprised it keeps rising. But I already like that side to begin with there because I think Atlanta can't rush the passer. And the one thing you do against Aaron Rodgers to make him uncomfortable is rush the passer, but they don't have Jalen Walker. They don't have James Pierce. They did very little this offseason to kind of solidify their cap situation. A lot of bad juju going on with the Falcons right now.
5: JVT just pulled up the video for us here of Tua when it initially happened. And yeah, that did not look good. That looked like old man back problems right there for sure. Jeff Erickson, senior editor at RotoWire, kind enough to join us here on the Progressive Guest Line. Let's look ahead to tonight, a fun Thursday night football matchup, although it's at 10 a.m. local time out there in Australia for the Rams and 49ers. 3.5-point spread in favor of the Rams. But I know you always come locked and loaded with some prop angles, one of which we are like-minded on. Why do you think Christian McCaffrey can go over that 4.5 receptions number tonight?
6: Stormy, I think we've done Christian McCaffrey receptions props regularly on your show. Last year, I think we did that 4 or 5 times. It's at 4.5 this week, and he hit that number in all but 4 games last year, including the playoffs. And against the Rams, both times he had 8 catches. Now, I know they brought in Mike Evans. Everyone loves Sean Stribling as the flavor of training camp and all, but McCaffrey's still the bread and butter. He is still the engine that drives this offense. It's a little bit of a minus price. The best price I think I found was -122, but 4.5 is a great number. I think I'd even play it at 5.5.
7: All right, what else are we looking at? Let's go to some other stuff in some of these games. The game I'm really looking forward to, Houston Texans, Buffalo Bills. Josh Allen in Houston, it's been a house of horrors for him. How are we going to handle his performance against the Texans?
6: So I went with a under on the rushing prop on him. He got sacked 8 times last year. Did go, I think, 5 rushes for 20 yards. Unfortunately, rushing yards sacks don't count against his rushing yards prop. Otherwise, it would be a different story. But still, it's a nasty matchup. I like the Texans as a side on this one as well. That's one of my entries in the millions. I think it's a little ungenerous of a line at 0.5. It's basically a pick 'em there, but I thought that we'd get the 1, but I'll take this instead, or 1.5. I guess everything has to be on the 0.5 there for Circa Millions. I guess that's something I'm learning. But that is one of the ones I picked. So I like the Texans. If they really are this elite defense this year, then this should be a game that they should be favored in. I think they should be getting the customary -2.5 points.
5: He's speaking your language.
7: Mm-hmm. I think they should be favored. I think that they're deserving of it. I think they're going to be better enough to. I think they can win the AFC, to be quite honest with you. I think that they've improved enough along the offensive line, Jeff, that I think we're kind of forgetting how good they could be if they get even an average offense.
6: Yeah, I'm in a one league. It's our steak dinner league where we do a side bet every year, and we have 8 of us go to a steak dinner afterward. The losers pay for the winners, that sort of stuff. And at that dinner, we always do some side drafts. And one of them we always do is Super Bowl winners. There's 8 of us at the table. We go through, I think it was 6 of us this year, and we went 4 rounds. And I took the Texans in the second round. I was very happy to get them. Surprised they got to me. I love that as a side.
5: How about this one? The Bears are 3-point favorites on the road in Carolina this week. Ben Johnson has come out and said he wants to have a historically high-scoring offense this year with Caleb Williams. How involved do you think that means Colson Loveland will be here to start the season?
6: Loveland's one of my flag plant guys. I drafted him in a ton of drafts this year. If you look at what he did to end the season, those last 4 games, 6 for 94, 10 for 91, 8 for 137 against the Packers, even against the Rams in that frigid cold game, he went 4 for 56. He's increasingly a part of this offense. Romo Odunze is not fully healthy. He did practice today, but I expect him maybe to be a little bit more limited. It's different than the foot injury, but it's still something that kind of freaks me out a little bit there because they keep popping up with injuries with Rome. I think Loveland is going to be just fully formed, maybe be the leading pass catcher on this team. The prop that we're getting on him is 51.5 receiving yards. I'm on that one against Carolina. I think it's a good matchup there for him. I think Carolina will be a little bit better in stopping the run than they were last year as well, given what they did on defense in the offseason. So let's see if them throw more to the tight end. I think Loveland is a fun prop, and I'll be starting him everywhere in fantasy too.
7: All right, Netflix, not just a spot for great true crime documentaries. We also have football tonight that we have to watch between the Rams and the 49ers out in Melbourne. We have a player prop. No way we're going to go under 8.5 receiving yards for Jordan Whittington, right? That's too small. You can go over easy.
6: We must. We must. These things go down. They're too big. But I'm going to go with Jordan Whittington on the under 8.5. It's a prop brought up by RotoWire's new player prop tool. That's why I wanted to highlight that a little bit there. We have a whole series of props you can go to, but digging into it, the Rams, they go three tight ends now all the time. That means Jordan Whittington's just not on the field as much. Got shut out in one of the two games against the Niners last year, and the usage was, you know, it's one pass could kill us. I get that. I understand the risk involved here, but I just don't think he's going to be on the field that much. And, you know, I think they even drafted another tight end this year. They have like four on the roster. They love them tight ends. And I think that's the way they're going to go more often.
5: Low juice on that one as well, just minus 113. Jeff, thank you so much as always. We'll talk to you again next week. Good luck with the plays.
6: Enjoy week one, guys. Thanks.
5: Yes. Hopefully. Yeah. Well, yeah. After tonight, I'll tell you.
7: After Sunday when I'm just going to hate this.
5: Why? Just thinking about Indianapolis?
7: No, because I'm going to trust the Steelers. This is going to happen.
5: Woo, we're going to get the second entry.
7: Yeah, we're going to get the second. I was about to. Yeah, we're going to get the second entry.
5: I think just from a content perspective, for the people at home that listen to us every week, this is what they want.
7: It's fantastic. And then I'm going to trust this old man Aaron Rodgers, and then I'm going to watch him limp out there. He's going to throw all of these. He's averaged up the targets. He's going to be 2 yards downfield.
5: With our luck, he's going to get one drive again.
7: And it's going to be 17-13 Falcons on top with him having the ball and needing a late drive. And I'm going to be sitting here miserable on Sunday.
5: Well, and then we're going to at least be like, thank God we got two and we still did the Jags because...
7: Oh, don't worry. They'll lose to Cleveland.
5: Just out in week one. $2,000 donation to Circa. Please, don't let it be us. We got to step aside, though. Those were Jeff's plays. We're going to wrap up the day with ours. Plenty of them coming at you on a Thursday. Stick around.
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3: Everybody's favorite time. Best bets coming at you back here on Money Moves, VSiN, the Sports Betting Network, SiriusXM Channel 189, Stormy Bonantoni, Jonathan Von Tobel with you. And, you know, because you do, you did just show me a post on social media that is worth noting. R.I.P. Barry Melrose. Said that it's heartbreaking news that we received last night. Obviously, somebody that it's been known the last few years has been dealing with Parkinson's. Sad to lose him, the former amazing, like, legend in the sport of hockey, ESPN personality over the years, very, very beloved, and was really sad to see that news. And then you are scrolling Twitter, and you see a condolences post that the way that the photo is framed makes it look like Alex Ovechkin might have passed away. Like, yeah, that's got to be even more jarring.
4: Ted Leonsis, who actually we have some tertiary connections with Ted Leonsis out here, the Vegas Stats and Information Network, put up a picture, no, and it's Ovechkin with the thing, but the first thought is, our thoughts and prayers are with. And I was like, what? And then you see Barry Melrose in the corner of the picture. We got to frame this a little bit better here. Did you ever work with Melrose?
3: No, I never had the opportunity, okay, unfortunately. But
4: we,
3: I mean,
4: interviewed him a couple of times in the early days of VSiN. Super nice dude.
3: I've legitimately never heard a bad word, like, in his media time.
4: Yeah.
3: Never a bad thing about him. He was beloved.
4: I'm going to have to ask Mitch and Paul about this. I want to say he came in studio one time.
3: Oh, that's
4: awesome. I could be misremembering this. But I feel like I met him once, but I could be thinking of somebody else. But either way, one of those personalities where I didn't have any really personal connection with him outside of seeing him all the time. Seemed like a cool dude. Always was really good on the air. So that was one of those that passed around. I was like, oh, that sucks. So
3: one of those legendary people and voices that it just sucks that they're not around anymore. That news, of course, coming out yesterday. And while we're on the topic of hockey briefly, that season's going to be here before we know it as
4: when
3: well.
4: Does that start?
3: Get ready. End of September. September 29th, I believe, is opening night.
4: Don't tell me to get ready. You get ready. This is your sport. I don't care that you're traveling on the weekends. I, at some point in the next 2 weeks, would need a NHL download from you.
3: Okay.
4: Because here's the thing. I have a goal for us this year. We are going to track regular season hockey like crazy. I'm going to watch as much as I possibly can this year. I will watch the intricacies of stupid dump and chase regular season hockey.
3: Okay, let's relax.
4: And come on now. The quality.
3: It's
4: a lot of
3: pass.
4: Dump and chase.
3: I will not subscribe to this drama. Go on.
4: So I'm willing to put myself through it.
3: Put yourself through it?
4: But we're going to go.
3: Come on.
4: One of us is a really sharp hockey mind who has nailed the Stanley Cup final each of the last 2 years.
3: Listen, you don't get to keep doing the victory lap. I paid my dues. I paid it off.
4: Just
3: all right? It's
4: saying,
3: over. It's in the rear view. It's in the past.
4: I'm a pretty good punt.
3: Whatever happened to stay humble?
4: I'm a good puck pontificator. Okay?
3: Something like that.
4: I am really
3: excited for it, though. I will be on the broadcast for the Vegas Golden Knights season opener against the Blackhawks that night. It is opening night on a Tuesday.
4: I'll be there.
3: ESPN triple header. Going to be really, really fun. So, and we'll have Jonathan Davis on the program that Monday, I believe, to give his thoughts. He's putting together a lot of work for the website to get you set for the NHL season.
4: We are two credentialed NHL media members, so we should cover hockey.
3: Yes,
4: the way that we should.
3: Of course we are.
4: I get press releases all the time.
3: You could only get one game for the WNBA, so now you're out on that. Yep. Now back to
4: NHL.
3: The National Hockey
4: League. Which I'm so tuned in and tapped into the vein of the NHL. I went to you months ago and was like, did you see this press release about an extra game in the regular season? You were like, yeah, they announced that like 2 years ago.
3: Yeah, it's been going on
4: for
3: a while.
4: Oh, that's crazy.
3: Okay, let's get to the bets. We got to look back before we look forward, recapping the action last night. Got the first lose by a half a yard of the season out of the way in week one. Hopefully no more of that, but Ramondre Stevenson, longest rush, 12 and a half yards.
4: Technically, it's a
3: His
4: loss.
3: Longest rush was 12, so we put the X next to that. I had A.J. Brown, first quarter, 15-plus receiving yards at a plus money
4: they
3: price.
4: They targeted him, just didn't get
3: it. Yeah, injury didn't impact this. Just one catch for 7 yards in the first, but close to having it, so that's a little bit of a disappointment one. We did get at least leg one of the six-point teaser between the Patriots and Jags home, however.
4: All right, for me, just the one loss. That's how you say it properly. A.J. Brown, longest reception over 22 and a half yards. Did not get there. So we persevere. We move on. That's it that I have to recap. What do you got? Let's go. You got a lot of bets.
3: No, well, I only have one more pending because we have to do the pending as well, right?
4: That's right.
3: In addition to that Jags-Patriots teaser that I have, I also have a Jags-Lions teaser that is pending going into the weekend.
4: Okay, so then I will roll through my pending. It's not like we've done this show 1,000 times and I should know how to do this by now. All right, we got a lot. Clear out here. College football week 2, Texas minus 1.5 and Air Force plus 110 on the money line for the first week of the NFL. Texans catching the point, Cardinals plus 10.5, a Jags-Texans teaser, Jags minus 1.5, Texans plus 7.5, Jets on the money line plus 105, Saints catching 7 against the Lions, and a Cowboys-Giants under 48.5. That's what's sitting there now. I'll probably have a little bit more to add, especially in the college football ranks, tomorrow when you are not here.
3: Thursdays will be my big days to get all the plays out of the way, as I'll be traveling to Atlanta today for my game coming up on Saturday, Georgia Tech and Tennessee. With that, lots of college football thoughts headed into the weekend here. I understand that all of the money in the world is coming in on Oklahoma, and yet we're at that freeze at 5.5. I don't care. I'm on board with it. The more I thought about this game, the more I think Michigan and Bryce Underwood specifically is going to have a really tough day against this defense. I feel like the Sooners win by double digits in the Big House. That's just me. We'll see ultimately how it plays out. Oregon, first quarter, minus 6.5 at Oklahoma State. Slightly juiced at minus 125 here. And especially the way that things played out for Oregon last week, down 7-0 to Boise early. It was clunky. It was disjointed. They nearly got upset. We talked about it with Stanford Steve earlier. I would not have wanted to be in the locker room at halftime knowing what Dan Lanning said to those guys, but they snapped out of it and get the win. I think they are coming out with a vengeance and are going to take a lot of their frustrations out on this Oklahoma State team that is not nearly the team that a lot of people expected them to be. The line play was rough, did not see what we expected to see out of Drew Messemaker, turnovers. Those are things that Oregon's going to take a lot of advantage against. Remember, they were 13.5-point favorites last week against Toledo. They lost by 2 scores. So I think Oregon does damage, particularly early. Think first round against JMU last year, the way they just got it going on the opening drive. I think that's what's going to happen with Oregon here. Similar thought process with Clemson, who was embarrassed on the big stage against LSU. 11.5 is what we're laying here in the first half. I mentioned earlier when we were breaking down the bounce back spots, Georgia Southern is a bad G6 team. They have a win total of 4.5 this year, and when they play opponents that are moderate or better than them, they tend to lose and lose big and allow a ton of points. Defensively, they do not have it, and I think that could be a spot for Clemson. As bad as they looked, I don't think it was all bad, and they should score early and often. You know I'm very high on USC. I think that offense is going to continue to score at will, especially against lesser than opponents. Minus 18.5 in the first half against Louisiana. They're going to have one of the best offenses in the country this year. Defense appears to be in really nice shape with the new DC hire, Gary Patterson. Each of their first 2 games so far, JVT, they have scored 26 or more points and shut out both Fresno State and San Jose State to this point. Jaden Mayob has been the most efficient and one of the best passers in the country to this point. So let's keep it going. I feel comfortable laying a big number here at home. And then last but certainly not least, and I'm curious your opinion on the debate here, Utah minus 12.5 against Arkansas. I'm putting my money where my mouth is here. The Hogs were 40.5-point favorites last week against North Alabama, only won by 17. If I'm Ryan Silverfield, I am worried about that offense. Utah, night game at Rice-Eccles Stadium, baby. I think they're going to score 40-plus and do whatever they want against Arkansas.
4: I don't know.
3: All right. Thursday night football, I do have a couple plays as well.
4: I don't want to freak out. I have my reservations about Utah. Okay. And as we said yesterday, I don't want to not act on my reservations like we did with Oklahoma State. Like, right. The whole time, I was like, I don't know about this. Like, everybody keeps telling me. Even my mom called me.
3: All right, do it. Show bet?
4: I was like, Okie State.
3: Show bet. We can do our first one of the year.
4: Sure, I'll take plus 12.5.
3: Okay, perfect. Okay. Right. Do we need to put that in the spreadsheet?
4: I'll put it down. Yeah.
3: Boom. As for tonight, I do have a couple plays on Thursday night football. Like we mentioned last segment with Jeff Erickson, I'm on the over 4.5 receptions for Christian McCaffrey tonight. And Dejon Stribling over 32.5 receiving yards tonight. This is 35.5 a handful of places, so shop around. But 32.5 where I played that here at Circa, where we're broadcasting from, he could get that on 2 receptions. I don't think this is something where he needs high volume, but given some of the injuries and questions about the wide receiver group for San Francisco, he's somebody who could get fed. I also added the 49ers in a teaser up from 4 to 10, paired that with the Jets plus 7.5, getting over that key number. And official, the Eagles laying 4.5 against the Commanders. That's one of our millions plays, but I added it as an official bet as well. I do not like this Washington team in 2026.
4: Got it.
3: You didn't add anything else today, right? Nothing for Thursday night?
4: No, I did not.
3: Any final thoughts last minute here on the Rams and Niners?
4: I think your team's going to cover. I'll say that with confidence.
3: You said you lean Niners or nothing.
4: Yeah,
3: basically.
4: I'll say they stay inside of the number, okay. And then tomorrow we'll talk a lot about how the Rams messed it up by going so late.
3: Well, I will be back tomorrow, although not for the full show. I'll be on location in Atlanta, but I will make sure that I tell you everything that I learned in that Georgia Tech meeting as we get set for that game with Tennessee. Also, do want to remind you all tonight.
4: Go ahead, keep going. That sounds important.
3: Thursday night betcast. Yep. It is the first one of the season. Keyshawn Johnson, a new addition to our lineup, paired up with Patrick Maher. They're going to break down everything you need to know for the Thursday night game tonight. All right. It's going to be awesome. Beginning at 5 p.m. Pacific.
4: It doesn't need to be used, but I would like a letter grade from your boy about my game-winning walk-off Tennessee.
3: Oh, I forgot to text him. I'll text him right now. I just want a grade.
4: I just want a grade on it. For those who don't know. Who's your play-by-play guy again?
3: Bob Wischusen.
4: I told her to tell Wischusen that on a walk-off touchdown for Faison Brandon that the walk-off call should be set phasers to stun.
3: That might have to be touchdown number 2 because I think he already wants to use unfazed.
4: Right, that's what I'm saying. It has to be a walk-off because he's stunning the crowd.
3: Oh, it has the end of it. Yeah, oh, okay, so walk-off for a second. Yeah. Got it. Mitch and Paul, follow the money after this.
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3: Here we go. 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Mitch Moss along with Pauly Howard. We are live downtown Vegas from the Circa Resort Casino. And today I'm going to tell you that we have a four-hour banger coming up. Yes, an additional hour here on Thursday's big show. Paul Charchi and Dynamite call yesterday on Ramondre Stevenson. He's going to join the program in 30 minutes, and obviously we have a ton to get into from last night's game, tonight's action, a little bit more on week one as well. I'd say that that game, even though it was a very low-scoring game last night, Paulie, and all of those major alt numbers to the under basically got there, like under 23.5, what a handsome payday that would have been. But I can't sugarcoat it here. I kind of want to kiss you today.
4: Eli
3: Raridan.
4: Come on. That's how you start the
3: Holy
4: season.
3: Holy smokes, pal.
4: Huh? How about plus 80 units in the first half of the season? That was great. Excellent.
3: Can you believe it? He was wide open. I'm like, is that him?
4: Yeah.
3: Is that really him? And yeah, it is.
4: Yeah. Ah! Well, I jumped up because because of Andy Gresh, I had Gilliam first any and many. So he's in the backfield.
3: He was.
4: And I'm like, I got 17-1 anytime. And then I look, is that 82? Is that, yep, put it up 82. And he played 12 games last year in Notre Dame. He didn't score a touchdown.
3: Not a single one.
4: So right off the bat,
3: he's the guy. That, first one of the
4: incredible.
3: Year.
4: I know. It's been a couple of years since I hit something like that. So that's phenomenal. And that was, we should have made more units.
3: Well, I'll give you another one, too, because, yeah, you're exactly right.
4: No turnover in the game. I mean, we're in the fourth quarter. That's 10-1. And then Drake May goes Max Brosmer on us. Just implodes. So. It was a fun game. I loved it.
3: But your other guy, Brady Russell,
4: yes.
3: Right?
4: Yes.
3: Scott Seiberg's going to join the show a little bit later on, and I thought his tweet was spot on. And he did a good job. He put in a sweat free bet yesterday. That's the good approach because Brady Russell for the Seahawks is 45-1 to score an anytime touchdown. As he tweeted out, the delay of game was the play.
4: It was.
3: And when I saw it unfold, I'm like, that's him. That was going to go. He was in motion. And I'm convinced that he was going to have a target like in the flat right there, and they were within striking distance, and that could have been a touchdown right there.
4: Scott said it. You said it. Ozzy said it. Jordan, Mama's Pizza said it. Totally agree. 40-1 anytime touchdown.
3: They also thought the same thing?
4: Yes.
3: That play was going to him.
4: Yep. Oh. It was. Yeah. And I think the other one was, too, where they had the false start, and Tirico got that wrong. He had two catches. He called them Halani on both.
3: He did.
4: So he's going to be the use check in this offense.
3: Yeah, that got me.
4: Yeah.
3: The 13-yard completion there got me on Halani's prop. I had over 11.5. I thought it was tricky because one is 38, the other is 36. And then Tirico calling him Halani, I thought it was a good one there. Also, to your point, that was a fun game. For the people who are complaining about the game still, like that's very easy. That's like low-hanging fruit. But I would also ask you then, are you better with football not being here? Like, are you just, like, pissed that football's back now, last night and tonight?
4: Yeah, come on.
3: And the other thing is, we can't ever appreciate, like, good defensive games. Like, that Seahawks defense is obviously, they were without a bunch of dudes. They are clearly going to be a major problem again this year.
4: Oh, come on. Starting quarterback got hurt on the first possession of the season.
3: That's right.
4: Drew Locke's in a tough situation, and I thought he played well.
3: And I thought the play calling for Brian Fleury, after he had a minute to, like, cook, it was cooking there, like after halftime. That dude got way better as the game progressed for the Seahawks. And Jadarian Price looked really freaking good last night.
4: You can't let a good team hang around. And I don't understand. All this time to prep, the whole world watched you get embarrassed and run out in the Super Bowl. You have all this revenge. We're going to show you. We're on national TV. Here we go. Everyone watching. The season starts. And you treat the game and the game plan like the second half of the AFC title game and you in snow against Stidham. You're treating May like he's a rookie quarterback with how Mickey Mouse, dink and dunk, Charlie check down, play it safe. I thought that when they were pinned, that drive was ridiculous how they managed that and then gave Seattle great field position. And then just the three interceptions, how bad he was with the game plan, what McDaniels did. And I feel good for Cousin Sal, who said this when he came into the league, calling him Drake, maybe. Maybe is he maybe good? Maybe not? I mean, that's going back to the playoffs now, and when he plays good defenses, it's a horror show. And the decision-making, the first interception was egregious.
3: Terrible.
4: A stupid throw. And I don't even know what to say about the third interception. It's so bad.
3: The third one is just, that's so, from an MVP candidate a year ago, it's completely Mickey Mouse. I have no idea what he was doing there. I saw a really good tweet. I wish I could give the person credit. I forgot to write down who it was. But they said, that was Drake May's last game that we have seen since his last game, which was his worst game since his last game, which was his worst game since his last game.
4: Yes.
3: That's a really creative tweet. And in his last five games overall, 7 touchdowns, 11 turnovers, 7 INTs, 4 lost fumbles, 24 sacks taken, and they're all against good defenses. So I think Drake maybe is the appropriate nickname for him.
4: Yep, no doubt, especially when it's a good defense. Even the flea flicker, A.J. Brown's wide open.
3: Wide open.
4: He blew that throw, too. So it was just a horror show for him how bad he was.
3: Yeah,
4: the Dobbs drop was big. I'll give him credit there because that's going to be a first down, and then the next play is the second interception.
3: It's a massive play
4: But for them to lose that game, I mean, Darnold goes out. You couldn't put him away. You got the gift with the roughing the punter, which turned into points.
3: How about the tush-push offsides?
4: Outrageous call.
3: Is that the number one indicator that the NFL wants to outlaw that play?
4: Outrageous call by the league there.
3: Absolutely as bad as it gets.
4: I agree. Yep. Yeah, they also, this is on the New England organization. So A.J. Brown is in a boot. What's he out, 4-6? Speculation. Why'd you trade Booty? How bad does that deal look now?
3: Well, they thought they were replacing him with Dobbs.
4: They have a catch.
3: And Dobbs had no catches.
4: That's a problem.
3: And that horrendous drop last night.
4: Yeah.
3: And the Brown injury now looks like October. Hello?
4: I know.
3: Maybe. Best case scenario.
4: After the game, Dobbs said, well, A.J. Brown told me everything's going to be okay, guys, as he left in a boot.
3: Sure.
4: So
3: I
4: don't know.
3: With a high ankle sprain, the way it sounds. At least he has this going for him. Drake may be owned up to it and said that he cost him the game.
1: And, lost patience and costed us. I think it just... decisions that cost us the game, on my part and my end. And, I vowed to myself to be better and realize it's, it's a long season, but at the same time, you can't have those. And it's unacceptable. And I know that you'll get back to work because, that wasn't, how I play football and how I want to represent, my game and, playing quarterback for the Patriots.
3: Couple of good tweets from Mouse Sticky on May. 7 touchdowns and INT since the beginning of the playoffs last year. The secret is out on him. And this is from Brett Darcy. He watched all of his big plays. He said, as a reminder, go back and watch all of his big plays. Mostly balls that were high behind or too far ahead. Diggs, Hollins, Booty, and Pop played flawlessly and hauled in all of his inaccurate throws. Two of those guys are gone.
4: He was awful last year, week one against the Raiders, and then had a great season.
3: Very true. But the Brown injury.
4: That's bad. That's big.
3: Sure.
4: Yeah, and the other one, what'd you think 4th-and-2 going for it with 3:30 there? How many coaches do that? People described it as gutsy. I wouldn't say that.
3: I think more and more coaches today do that, actually.
4: 4th-and-2?
3: Yeah, I do.
4: Yeah. You have all your timeouts. It's not over if you don't pick it up. I would have gone for it there.
3: I would have as well.
4: Plus, you also can do to like the Tech Mobile play, which they did. Is he going to run it? Is he going to pass? I'll just run for the first down.
3: Right. I thought it was kind of a snap call. Also, like how is JSN that wide open on the touchdown on 4th down?
4: Right.
3: How? I mean, he is the number one target with a bullet on that team. And he had a monster night last night. By the way, that ticket now is very live.
4: Yeah, good call.
3: September specials. Now he's looking at Arizona and Washington back-to-back weeks. Is that it for the defenses? I'm blanking on who they have right now in week two, but it's two really bad pass defenses for Seattle to face.
4: They play Arizona.
3: That's what I thought. So now, but here's the question. How many games are they going to be without Sam Darnold? It looks like at least one.
4: Well, he's out for week two for sure.
3: So,
4: but they got good news on it. I thought Bo Jackson all over again. I thought maybe the season's over for him. At first, I thought he hit his head on the turf and had a concussion.
3: Me too.
4: And then you see the hip, and he can barely move. But McDonald said they got good news, and maybe he's only misses a couple games. But how about, man, war of attrition, right? Darnold, Henderson, Bowers, Brown.
3: Oh, right out of the
4: gate. Look at all these injuries already.
3: Oh, just prepare yourself to be very upset and disappointed with what's about to come on Sunday. It happens every year, and it completely sucks.
4: Yeah.
3: It's one of the most, I don't know what the right word is. I don't want to call it depressing, but we're all ready for the season, and then just like a bunch of big names go down like every single year. Like, oh, God, is this really going to happen again? So hopefully this is the year that it doesn't. But that's like out of the gates now. That's, by the way, Lou Finicaro came on this program. We never root for injuries here, obviously. He gave a hardcore five-minute breakdown at least weeks ago on why his number one win total at the time was Seattle. This is probably in July. Why the Seahawks under, like every which way, was his best bet. Not only do they pull that game out miraculously last night, he's looking at potentially Sam Darnold out for the year. Then they come back and win, and he's probably going to, he might be back by week three.
4: I'm fine with Drew Lock to hold down the fort. Davis Mills did it last year for Houston. He's a veteran.
3: With that defense?
4: Yep, like Walter and Lebowski. He's been through the wars. He beat Philadelphia on a Monday night a couple years ago in a game Philly needed like blood. So I thought he played well in the second half, and that is a filthy defense. Nasty.
3: Oh, it's unbelievable.
4: Great win. They stole one last night.
3: Yeah, and they're going to get Charbonnet back, too, by the way.
4: Yes.
3: So that'll be another weapon. I mean, obviously, Darnold's going to be back by then, we would think, you know. So, but as we saw last night, Drew Lock was capable of finding JSN when it mattered most, too. And a couple those passes to Cooper Kupp?
4: What a catch, though.
3: Both.
4: So you're okay. I thought there was creativity there. He did have Shaheed in the backfield on one play. You did get Russell
3: like
4: involved. You
3: go,
4: okay.
3: Yeah. No, I like that.
4: Yeah.
3: As the game progressed, I thought his play calling got.
4: Yeah, but he's also
3: solid.
4: In a tough spot.
3: You think?
4: He'd never called plays before, and then you lose your quarterback.
3: Yeah, what do you think is going on in his brain? He's like, you can't be serious.
4: Oh, yes.
3: Well, I think Darnold played, what, six snaps, was it, or something like that? And you're like, oh, my God, I'm calling plays for the champs. I've never done this before in my life.
4: Yep.
3: My quarterback might be gone for the year.
4: I thought Collinsworth did a good job, too. He called a couple of those plays before it happened, including the touchdown to JSN.
3: Win lose up next, and we'll begin diving into tonight's game in Australia. I've had bets in the account for at least a week already for this game, and it's hard to ignore his success against this team over recent years. Next on VSiN.

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17: That's great.
18: Uh-huh.
6: that's on the coverage? Aren't they? Isn't Garrett and Tomlin the same guy now? How they're using them? It's bizarre. Like how they're yeah. And then Tomlin's interviewing Harbaugh, and then they're best buddies.
17: Can I say that I like one of the guys? I don't like the other.
6: Okay. Also, why so much focus on the Sunday night game? We have a game today.
17: That's exactly right.
6: We're talking 15 minutes on the Cowboy game.
17: I will just say, I think, honestly, in this role, Mike Tomlin could be a superstar.
6: Okay. All right. 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Jeff and the crew are excellent. Been with us since day one. Give them a follow.
17: New show tonight. Yeah, the Thursday night betcast live. That's going to be an extra hour after an extra hour. Follow the money here. You're going to get former Super Bowl winning wide receiver Keyshawn Johnson, who likes to fire, by the way, and Patrick Maher.
6: Oh, he does.
17: They'll break down the Niners and the Rams during the game from Australia. George Kittle is not on the injury report. That dropped late last night. I think that was after the conclusion of the Seahawks and the Patriots game.
6: How about that? Tore the Achilles January 11th.
17: And good to go. Evidently. I don't know how many snaps he's going to get.
6: Same thing with Bosa, I know. They're going to play, but how much?
17: Right. I still think Tongas is worth a look tonight. Sure. Tight end here for the 49ers. But I will tell you that, so Christian McCaffrey, this is a little maybe too obvious, but when you look at his game log against the Rams, and I don't really want to go back too far, but it's always been a thing with him. Yeah, last year in the two games that they played, and we had kind of two high-scoring games where everybody cooked, but McCaffrey, this is now I'm talking specifically in the passing game. McCaffrey had 8 for 82 in a touchdown and 8 for 66 last year. He did not play the Rams in 2024 because of injuries. In 2023, he only played against them one time, off game 3 for 19. In 2022, he had 7 for 89, 8 for 55 in a touchdown. Now, if you want to go way back with Carolina, week 1, I remember this game against the Rams, he had 10 for 81 in the air that game. It's 4.5 catches tonight. The yards prop. You were all over this guy in so many games last year. The prop is like, what, 39.5 for the receiving tonight?
6: 129 targets, over 100 catches. Yeah, he was so good last year. But this is crazy, right? 5 catches, minus 130 at DraftKings.
17: I know it.
6: Maybe better to attack it with the yards. But I don't know what to expect tonight. To think no one's ever done this before. In the Middle Ages, you get locked up for even suggesting it. Hey, let's go to Australia for a day and come right back. And the 49ers then, to get acclimated, wake up at 4 in the morning and take a team bus to the stadium at 6:30 in the morning for the 10:30 game.
17: Right.
6: So
17: Did you see the plane that the Rams took off in? It's the most expensive commercial plane in the world. Obviously, you knew that going in, that they were going to fly in luxury. The more as we've gotten here, the more I don't think the Rams are going to be impacted.
6: Well, they asked
17: could be dead wrong on that.
6: Yeah, okay, fine. But they asked some media members how'd they look, and they said, well, they look like someone who just got off a 17-hour flight.
17: No, I saw that. Yeah.
6: So it's, but then you also have the Niners getting there. You're waking up at 4 a.m. too. So in international games, McVay's 3-0, and he's plus 75 in a point differential. Okay. I'd say under 9.5 first quarter.
17: Well, let me give you this
6: way
17: one,
6: to though. Attack it. I know Shanahan's great, especially scripting the plays, but between I've got to get up at 4 a.m. and you're flying 16 hours and playing a football game and then flying back, I would say little cobwebs and defenses ahead of the offenses and under 9.5 first quarter. And who knows, maybe get crazy what happened yesterday, scoreless at the end of one.
17: Trends don't pay the rent.
6: No.
17: But Kyle Shanahan as a dog against Sean McVay. 7-1 ATS.
6: Strong.
17: 7-1 ATS. I've had Deshaun Strimley props in my account now for, it goes back to at least last week. His numbers actually come down. I might rebet him. Don't be a dummy, put more on it. Don't be a moron, put more on it, according to our buddy Nigel Seeley. And he projects for 35 yards at OptaAI, VSiN.com, about 2.5 catches as well. I know Evans is going to be a factor tonight as well. I don't think Kittle is going to have much run out there. I can't get on board with him having a huge game. Maybe I'm wrong with that. Now, he missed one game last year against the Rams, but he erupted in the other game. When he missed the game, Tongas actually had, I think, 7 catches and a touchdown there. So both tight ends did have good games in those two games. Puka Nacua, Davante Adams, both did really well. And here's the thing that kind of sticks out to me. Now, this travel could just throw everything for a major loop, but Mac Jones had crazy good games both times they played last year.
6: Yeah.
17: They won the first game as a 9.5-point dog that killed it in Survivor for a lot of people, including me on several entries. In the second game, it turned into a shootout, and the Rams killed him, but he still threw for like three. He was 33 for 39 in that game. So he was really, really good. And the guy that Sean McVay, now, obviously with the 13 personnel, using three tight ends out there on the field at the same time, became a thing last year for the Rams, and people anticipate that being part of his game plan as well this year. He was talking so glowingly about Terrence Ferguson this year that I've added him to the account today as well. I laddered his receptions.
6: First touchdown?
17: I'm going to play it. I have not played that yet, and I will play anytime as well. I found today anytime is like 5-1. I will play that.
6: All right.
17: First touchdown's big, but I did the 3-plus catches, the 4-plus catches, and I did 30 yards, 40 yards, and 50 yards out of Terrence Ferguson tonight. Now, this could be... could go nowhere, but McVay over and over again the preseason talked about how good this dude is and how much they want to use him this year.
6: Mike Evans, 80 yards plus 325. Adams, same thing, plus 280. I mean, it could be a shootout again, but how they're going to spread it around and how this is going to look, it'll be fascinating. And San Francisco, number one last year on third down conversion rate.

0: and then like crazy. I would ask you the same question for tonight.
1: Yeah, no doubt.
0: Out unders?
1: Yes. 39.5 under, 3-1.
0: I mean, I'm talking like this. Could this thing be 17-10?
1: I don't know about that.
0: Why not?
1: But that was, I think you'd have to have turnovers. And I think there's too much talent here.
0: Well,
1: offensively.
0: What a, but also, you just said you love the Rams defense.
1: I'm excited to see what it looks like, yeah.
0: I mean, it could be incredible.
1: I don't have Donald yet. I mean, that'll really benefit Garrett, too. But
0: what happens if the travel's a major factor? Then I think, if the travel's a major factor, then I think you got to bet 49ers, but we don't, this is all guessing game, right? Then the 49ers, like, alt numbers, money line, -3.5, -9.5, all that's possible. But also, like, this, I think it could be a very low, like a snooze inducer again tonight.
1: Take a look at the kicking then. And I love Pinheiro anyways. Over 1.5 and also longest made field goal of the game. So I think that the field looks beautiful, by the way.
0: It does, yeah.
1: Great. I know you play cricket a lot.
0: Oh, yeah, big time. Paul Charchian, next great call. Ramondre Stevenson yesterday. What do we do now with this Falcons offense news from a little bit ago?
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3: VSiN. All right, we are trying to connect with our buddy, Fantasy Football Hall of Famer Paul Charchian. We'll definitely talk to him about this. How about news today out of Falcons camp? A gentleman who covers the team said that during open media portion of practice, Tua Tagovailoa touched his back and sat down on the grass briefly during individual drills. It was unclear exactly what had happened. He didn't seem to throw again after, but media only gets to watch a small portion of practice. And then Cooper Rush said that he took all the reps with the first team offense today.
4: Yeah. How about it? Oblique injury. Then the report the other day from Mike Florio that if he doesn't play well Sunday, he might be cut in the next week anyways. So this is just, this is crazy.
3: It really
4: so
3: is.
4: So now you might be riding with Cooper Rush on Sunday to start the season in Pittsburgh.
3: So here's the question, right? I'm looking at the screen right now. Man, Pittsburgh. Look, DK's at 5.5 now on the game. They're at 4.5 pretty much everywhere else. This was 3. Oh, man. So now what do you... rather than playing it right now on the point spread, Pittsburgh is suddenly going to be turning into a... It's going to be too popular in Survivor now. I thought it was kind of under the radar,
4: perhaps,
3: like a week ago or two weeks ago.
4: Yeah.
3: Now it's going to be like higher than the Raiders for sure, especially with the Brock Bowers news.
4: I actually would rather see Tua in there than Cooper Rush.
3: That's my next question.
4: Yeah, right.
3: Does that actually scare you off of using the Steelers this week? Because is it possible Cooper Rush is better than Tua? I say yes.
4: Mm-hmm. And I'll go, definitely possible.
3: I'll add one more. I think the team, based on what we saw in the preseason with all their weapons... Why, maybe Jack Strand? I brought this up, got mocked, ridiculed.
4: What, the kid from Minnesota Moorhead?
3: Did you see him in the preseason? I got down today at 125-1 offensive rookie of the year.
4: Is that right?
3: I love betting backup quarterbacks.
4: Oh,
3: why,
4: right.
3: Why can't this guy get into the game?
4: Okay.
3: Or into a game coming up?
4: All right.
3: Paul, I think
4: the
3: at this point.
4: From Minnesota Moorhead.
3: Is there a better chance that Tua plays in week 2 and moving forward, or doesn't play at all this year for the Falcons? Again, you just said that they could cut him anyway.
4: Yeah.
3: I think there's a really decent chance at this point he doesn't play at all.
4: Penix is broken?
3: I don't know about that, but crazy things happen, man.
4: Well, they have weapons, yeah.
3: That they do.
4: Not bad. Interesting look. Anyways, you saw the video. He dropped like he was shot, like there's a sniper up there. I mean, look at that. Goes down in grabbing his back in the oblique after one pass, goes to the grass, and doesn't throw another pass, and it's Cooper Rush now.
3: I hate this for Tua.
4: Yeah.
3: I really want to like the guy.
4: He should retire.
3: I think so, too.
4: It's scrambled eggs, one more hit.
3: Right.
4: You can't do that. So, you're giddy. You're like a kid on Christmas.
3: Well, there's
4: another game tonight.
3: Uh-huh.
4: What do you have on Miami and Florida? What is it, Florida A&M?
3: It's Florida A&M.
4: The Rattlers. Yeah.
3: Well, first of all, the projected score for this game at VSiN.com is 63-11. So you have my attention there. But also, like the team totals for this game, the team total for Florida A&M is 2.5. 2.5. Miami is in the upper 50s. Like 59.
4: I gotta think they score. I have to think Florida A&M can score. It's like the Ohio State game from last week. Miami's laying 59.5 and the total is 65.
3: That's exactly right. Think about this for a second. Now, here's a little background on Florida A&M so far this year. They beat Albany State 20-7. They had 260 yards. Keep that in mind.
4: Oh, it's bad. I know. It's ugly.
3: They lost 31-13 hosting South Carolina State. They had 161 yards of offense.
4: Yeah.
3: Now, Miami did allow 299 yards in that 45-6 win against Stanford. Found this today on FanDuel. I'm wondering if FanDuel did this just to see if people pay attention to everything that's on the menu. So they offer alternate total yards by each team. I'll get to my point here in a second. But for like Miami to have 525 yards of offense is minus 1,000.
4: Oh, God.
3: 550 yards is minus 550. I got to get to 625 yards is minus 136. You can't get to a plus number until you have 650 yards. Now, Malachi Toney, I laughed out loud when I saw this earlier today and I tweeted it out. To score from a wide receiver, folks, an anytime touchdown, minus $9.
4: Is there a no?
3: I did not see a no. I'm interested in the no because here's the thing. Now, he could have five at halftime. Who knows? But what if it's the running backs? Like, what if it's a Mark Fletcher
4: absolutely
3: game, and he has like five touchdowns? This game's 49-0 at halftime.
4: This is 100% men against boys. You can just line it up and gash him on the ground.
3: Oh, the fourth stringers would beat him by three touchdowns, I'm sure.
4: Yeah.
3: So then does Cristobal say, enough's enough, let's pull our starters, Tony get out of the game, yeah, and that way like a 6-1 on a no price would get there on that? And here's another thing, too. So this whole game's going to be garbage time, right? Like,
4: yes.
3: The second the ball is kicked off, we're already in garbage time. So Miami's going to be playing with like a 4, 5, 6, 7 touchdown lead probably in the first half. An alt team total prop was available today at FanDuel. It was now, this is weird. I found it on the website, not their app. Is there any way that Florida A&M could get to 250 yards? They offered it at around 13-1.
4: What?
3: Yes.
4: Yes. Oh, I'm intrigued.
3: Again,
4: I'm intrigued.
3: Everything we just talked about.
4: Yeah. The other thing, you don't want to talk in absolutes. How does Miami and under come in? This is like Paulie and Goodfellas, you know, with the onion. 59.5 and 65.
3: So they win win 63-0?
4: Come on.
3: I wonder, so that's a reverse, it's a reverse parlay then, kind of. It's not correlated.
4: Oh, yeah, yeah.
3: So you probably get a higher payday on that if you parlay Miami to cover and the under in the game. Do you now?
4: $9. The other thing, I love baby Jesus. We're striking a Heisman pose against Stanford every time we score a touchdown?
3: Yeah, I'm not so sure.
4: I mean, we're doing this, we're really. Come on now.
3: Week one?
4: Yeah, I know.
3: Okay.
4: And then Ole Miss spending $4 million on ads here at the in Vegas, and also in Times Square on Chambliss and Lacey? Okay.
3: Better hope they win 9 games.
4: Yeah.
3: For him to have a chance there.
4: But, I'm with you. Because they play at Wake next Friday. Big road game.
3: Yeah.
4: Miami. I would think you call off the dogs when it's 42-0 and just put the backups in.
3: Right. I'm very intrigued by Florida A&M 250-plus yards in this game. The official number was plus 1280 at FanDuel. If they played this game 13 times, essentially, would Florida A&M get to 250 yards in this game one time?
4: They're not going to score?
3: I
4: need a field goal.
3: Yeah.
4: Go over the team total.
3: And maybe we're getting here tomorrow talking about it, and Miami has 800 yards and Florida A&M has 60. I don't know. But at 13-1 to have that many yards in a game that's going to be a blowout the minute it starts? Okay.
4: All you need is a long kickoff return.
3: To score, potentially, yeah.
4: Oh, no, maybe a kid fumbles.
3: Other projected scores at VSiN.com for this week. You took the points with Oregon State, right?
4: Yes.
3: VSiN.com has it right around the number.
4: I'm also concerned about a look ahead for Texas Tech. Yeah, because they have Houston on deck. It's a Thursday night or a Friday night game.
3: That's
4: and they
3: right.
4: did not look good last week, and I think Oregon State's improved, and it's, it's Corvallis. So.
3: I'm certainly pondering the points with Memphis in the game against Boise on the road. VSiN.com has Boise 31.6 to Memphis 24.3. And I know Bill Connolly's SP Plus numbers has Memphis covering as well. And the numbers at the website as well. Paulie, you ready for this? Oklahoma 22.5, Michigan 20.3. The Wolverines stay within the number.
4: I don't think so.
3: I can't bet them.
4: Yeah, though, I think you have to take Boston College tomorrow on principle. Just on how bad Rutgers was, and that quarterback was so bad.
3: I could see that, yeah.
4: I mean, you can't. UMass didn't win a game last year, and you're up 30-7 on the road.
3: Smoked them.
4: Yes, and it wasn't like Boston College bad performance, but certainly anything's better than what Rutgers put out there for us to watch last week. So that's another fun game tomorrow too.
3: By the way, for the record, Mark Fletcher to score anytime is a $4 favorite.
4: And why is that the case? That doesn't make sense.
3: that he's only $4 right, and Malachi Toney's
4: right,
3: nine.
4: Tony's, yeah.
3: Yeah. A same game parlay there, you have to pay minus $3 for both guys to score.
4: Yeah, sure. NFL Weekly on the Sharps turns each week's NFL slate into a sports prediction tournament. Everyone starts with the same chips, picks from the same slate, lands on one public leaderboard. 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Get
3: message,
4: there now.
3: Message from my buddy John. He checked Bet365. Malachi Toney to score is minus 1,300.
4: Oh, stop it. What's two?
3: I'd take plus 750 on no touchdown tonight.
4: Yes.
3: Yeah.
4: Yeah.
3: I would take that number. And then he'll score with 30 seconds to go, you know, after kickoff, and then that's a dead ticket. But at that number, my God almighty. All right, we're going to connect with Fantasy Football Hall of Famer Paul Charchian up next. We talked about it in this segment. What are his thoughts overall on how we should approach the Falcons' offense with the bad news regarding Tua Tagovailoa earlier today?
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0: card to the Progressive Guest Line, Fantasy Football Hall of Famer, Paul Charchian, joins the program now. He will be a mainstay on this show every Thursday during the football season for two full segments. New podcast is Dynamite. It's called Fantasy Football World. And he had a tremendous call, or calls, shall I say, on Ramondre Stevenson yesterday. Great job, my man.
1: Thank you. That felt good. There were so many good trends that I had to interrupt your show with that. And he had all those, you know, he hit all the overs by about, I don't know, midway through the third quarter. And I'm like, oh, come on, let's just get in a few more. I don't think he caught a pass in the fourth quarter, which was really disappointing. And that would have, for those of us that had laddered up on Ramondre's receptions, that would have been just glorious to get him into like that six reception range. But nevertheless, it was great to see that. It was great to see that one come in last night.
2: What's your level of concern with Drake May?
1: Pretty low. He just played a phenomenal defense in which A.J. Brown got knocked out early and Romeo Doubs sucks. The last play was inexcusable, totally inexcusable. But, you know, he's still young. From a fantasy standpoint, right, we're going to talk about this on Fantasy Football World. I'm buying. I'm going to see if I've got somebody who's rattled on a quarterback that was going as high as quarterback two in fantasy drafts and see if I can get him at a heavy discount right now. Now, I don't love that Brown's going to be gone for a month, and that, boy, the booty trade looks like a mistake right now. But nevertheless, I feel like you're buying low on a really good quarterback and somebody that also chips in all the, you know, the rushing stuff that he does, which is not trivial. I mean, he's, you know, 20, 30, 40 scrambling yards every game.
0: Sure.
1: So, yeah, I think we saw enough of him last year and that I'm not going to overreact to just this first.
0: All right. What is your advice overall? We talked about a previous segment, the bad news with Tua. It sucks for him. Went down today, touching the back. Turns out it's an oblique. I don't even know if he takes a snap with Atlanta this year in the regular season. I don't know. I could be dead wrong on that, but I just... So what's your takeaway overall with other guys on the team?
1: It all looks brutal for the quarterback position. Falcons are a sneaky candidate to be drafting first overall. This is, you know, the way, you know, you've got a bunch of problems on defense, including suspensions, but the quarterback position's a lead story here. So Penix, not healthy yet, coming off the ACL. And frankly, even when Penix is in and healthy, he's not that good. And then, you know, go to Tua. Tua's looked brutal all preseason. I think we're going to go back in time. We're going to look back and go, Mike McDaniel was working miracles with Tua and got Tua paid $100 million. And that in reality, Tua was never that good, and take him out of that system and he's worthless. So then we go to Cooper Rush right now, based on, you know, we don't know for sure, but you know, if it looks like if they needed to play today, Cooper Rush would be your starting quarterback. And then they had to keep their fourth quarterback, Jack Strand, the Division II kid from Moorhead, Minnesota. It's it right now. This whole thing could be a disaster. And just from a fantasy standpoint, what I don't totally understand is, the Bijan Robinson was going second overall in fantasy drafts all preseason. Nobody ever budged off that. Bijan never fell out of two. But the quarterback position so bad and so destabilizing potentially that Bijan, as great as he is, may not be able to overcome that. So, if I had drafted Bijan Robinson right now, I would try to turn him into Ja'Marr Chase or Amon-Ra St. Brown or those receivers that were going right after he was being taken. I think I would sell before people see how putrid this offense may be as we head into the regular season.
0: Yeah, it's not bad. I had a draft this week picking second overall, and that thought crossed my mind, and I still took Robinson there. But even if he pops and explodes and you trade him, and you're like, oh, I regret this, the guy that you're going to get, like you just said, a Ja'Marr Chase or Amon-Ra St. Brown, Puka, whatever, they might put up equal numbers to him anyway. We were on the Brock Bauer stuff came out of nowhere.
2: Outrageous.
0: And no Raiders reporter had this whatsoever, and he had the... Like, Kubiak lied to the media 2 hours before the news came out yesterday. Now what?
1: Yeah, I mean, and why tell that lie 2 hours before you're going to announce that Bowers is going to have surgery? Why say Bowers is going to play when you know he's not going to play? I don't know what you gain by that if you're Kubiak. You know, I understand he's a green head coach, but he's not green to the NFL. You know, he knows how this works, and all he did is put himself in a bad position, in my opinion. Bowers is going to miss, depending on which reports you want to believe, 1 to 2 weeks or 4, 5, or 6 weeks. The X factor here is this minor procedure he had is in the same knee as his PCL injury last year, and that's a compounding factor. So some people think that this thing could drag on for a while. And if you remember Bowers last year, he had the big week one, but got hurt in week one. And then he tried to play on the bad knee for a month and he was terrible. It wasn't the same guy. So then they shut him down for a month. You got nothing from him there. You know, that's, it's a huge problem for Bowers, unfortunately. And I hate that this, you know, he looks like an amazing player, but you know, right now his entire career is defined by his inability to stay on the field. His backup, Michael Mayer, is certainly somebody that should already be claimed in fantasy leagues. If you drafted Bowers and Mayer's gone and you're just trying to find somebody off the waiver wire, how about Carolina tight end Darren Waller? And
3: yes,
1: Darren Waller's back in the league and he's in Carolina. So, I mean, this is your spot. You know, remember, he joined Miami like week four of last year, scored two touchdowns that week that he joined the team, scored in the next week and scored in the next week. So he's only been in Carolina for a month, but that's kind of a long time for Darren Waller. He's a veteran, plays the Bears this week. They're all banged up with injuries. We'll talk about that some next segment. But there's an opportunity to get somebody who's almost certainly available in your league and could help you out.
2: Great job.
0: Yep.
2: I'm with you on that. What do you expect Sunday out of the Arizona backfield?
1: I think people are going to be disappointed because, you know, it's Jeremiah Love taken with the third pick in the draft. That is almost unheard of territory, right, for running back. In the last decade, only Saquon Barkley had been drafted that high. Now, Love, he suffered the high ankle sprain. It looks like that's behind him. He's practicing. He's questionable right now. But Love, here's the big problem. Love's a rookie. He missed two-thirds of training camp. He missed two-thirds of the preseason games. And that means not only did he not get the conditioning, but he didn't get the pass protection snaps. He didn't get to run the routes. He didn't get the timing with the offense. Meanwhile, Tyler Algier, a veteran, got all of those things for the entirety of camp. And that just puts him in a spot where I think Algier's going to get this for this coming game. Algier's going to get more work than Jeremiah Love is. And, you know, I would start Tyler Algier before I'd start Jeremiah Love. If you have both, and a lot of people did draft both because they wanted to get the handcuff on that, I would start Algier for this week because I just don't think Love is going to see the field that much. I mean, look at the Seattle game last week. Price looked great, and he ran hard. He's basically way better than George Halani, but Halani got just as much work because rookies never get on the field as fast as we fantasy owners want them to get on the field.
0: Mm-hmm. Yeah, well said. Follow the money here on VSiN, the Sports Betting Network. Our guest, Fantasy Football Hall of Famer Paul Charchian. New podcast is called Fantasy Football World. Okay, so Josh Jacobs had his hearing today. I saw before the show, the speculation is somewhere between, based on history here, missing like 2 to 6 games overall. So what do we think of Marshawn Lloyd here, week one against the Minnesota Vikings?
1: Well, conflicting trends here. First, we should note that the offensive coordinator for the Packers, Adam Stenovich, said that Lloyd is going to be part of a rotation of backs. Now, it could mean anything, but he also only singled out Lloyd and said, you know, we have to make sure Lloyd gets the ball. I think Lloyd starts this game. Now, if you're going to beat the Vikings, you have to do it on the ground. And we're going to talk more about that next segment. You have to run the ball, and I think they're going to try to run a fair amount. Vikings' defensive line is largely rebuilt in this offseason. The back part of it is mostly the same. And so there's going to be some opportunities against rookies on the defensive line. And I think they're going to run Lloyd a fair amount, much more than we're going to see Chris Brooks or Caleb Johnson. And just because the path of least resistance is on the ground, Lloyd could be good early in the game. They could use him well, and he could see a fair amount of work here. Vikings were a middle of the pack run defense last year. And until these rookies kind of get their bearing, you know, that might be where the Vikings remain. So I'm starting Lloyd. I've got him in several leagues. I'm going to start Lloyd in my flex spot. And I think he's a flex level starter as the first man up. And again, against last year, a middle of the pack run defense, as opposed to an elite pass defense.
0: How many leagues are you in this year?
1: 11.
0: 11.
1: That I care about, that I'm actually playing out. You know, they're like expert drafts and stuff like that. But where I got money and I care, I'm in 11, and that's down from previous years, you know, where I was usually in the 17, 18 range. So I've called it back a little bit.
0: Yeah, no, so did I. I think I'm in 7 this year. That's down significantly from last year.
1: Yeah.
0: And last night was kind of like a reminder.
1: That's a good number.
0: Right? I mean, it's I love fantasy football. Last night, I have in my two biggest leagues. One, I'm playing against JSN, who was doing nothing until that long touchdown. That's fun. Mm-hmm. And the other one, I have A.J. Brown. Good.
1: Mm. I got a lot of A.J. Brown, who I loved a lot. I got Sam Darnold in a chop league. He might end my season this week. One chop league, Sam Darnold start, got five plays out of him.
0: Well, we'll get your best bets for props tonight and this week. I can't wait to hear the breakdown with the Minnesota Vikings pass defense against Jordan Love next.
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6: It's time for the Finley Cadillac Henderson Player Performance of the Week.
7: This week's Finley Cadillac Henderson Player Performance of the Week is from the WNBA. And once again, here in the hometown with the Aces. As the WNBA announced last week that four-time league and reigning MVP Asia Wilson has been named Western Conference Player of the Month for the month of August. This is her fourth honor this year after receiving it in each of the previous 3 months of play for a full season sweep. Wilson is the only player in the league history to sweep WNBA monthly honors in multiple seasons after claiming both available awards in the 2020 Wubble season. Over the month of August, in which the Aces posted a 7-5 record, Wilson averaged 25 points on 49.5% field goal shooting, 8.8 rebounds, 3.2 assists, 2.1 blocks, and knocked down 88% of her free throws in the 11 games in which she appeared. Our Brandy Flores caught up with Asia before the break and asked about the numbers she was putting up and what that means to her.
8: It means something to me in a way that I'm reaping the benefits of me just working hard, you know? I mean, that's something that you always want to do. You want to be better than what you were before. That is always a goal of mine. When you're able to continue to show up as your best self, as your true self, and you're understanding the work that you put in, you see it coming to fruition, I think that's what it really matters to me. The numbers are always great. Glad that we're able to put up those type of numbers. But when it comes to me and how I measure myself, I'm going to always measure myself as just being better than what I was last year.
7: Asia Wilson talking about all her numbers that she's been putting up and what it means to her. On August 25th, Wilson earned her 32nd Western Conference Player of the Week award, which is one award from tying Tina Charles' record of 33 honors. Some of her big-time performances in the month of August, but not limited to August 6th at Indiana, Asia Wilson had 26 points, 13 boards to go along with 3 assists, 2 blocks, and a key steal at the end of overtime in the narrow 86-84 Aces victory over the Fever. August 11th versus the Mystics, Asia had 26 points, including 5 of 5 from the free throw line, pulled down 13 rebounds, had 4 blocks, and the Aces snapped the Mystics' 7-game winning streak in their 86-76 home victory. In August 23rd at Toronto, she had a game-high 27-point, 7-rebound, and 7-assist performance that helped lift the Aces to an 88-78 win over Toronto in Vancouver. So big ups to Asia Wilson, who swept the 2026 Western Conference Player of the Month honors with this August award. That was the Finley Cadillac Player Performance of the Week Award brought to you by Finley Cadillac Henderson, the prestigious Cadillac dealer of the year. 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
0: Good to have you on board. 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We go out now to the Progressive guest line. The Meat Man Steve Wiss joins the program now. 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
1: Tonight, starting at 9 p.m. and going to 5 a.m. tomorrow morning, Summerlin Parkway westbound over the 215 will be completely closed. So will the Summerlin Parkway westbound on-ramp to the 215 southbound.
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13: VSiN. This is going to be great. Looking forward to this. Not only tonight, but every Thursday now during the NFL season. Around this time, the owner and the CEO of this great property, Derek Stevens, along with Wilbo here, joining us in studio. Gentlemen, thanks for doing this. Great to see you. How was everything?
14: Pretty good. We're fired up here. I mean, this is football season here, and it felt... I mean, yesterday, the numbers we were looking at, the numbers yesterday blew away the numbers from last year. And why? We were comparing yesterday versus the Wednesday of last year, and there was nothing going on.
13: Okay.
15: Right.
14: So now all of a sudden, we got to jump on everything.
15: Yeah, and you can compare a Wednesday to the Wednesday last year, but you can compare that Wednesday to the Thursday of last year, too, in terms of, you know, Thursday night football kickoff. Last night, you know, for it being a Wednesday, was absolutely incredible. Sold out book, stadium swim was awesome as well. So people have been waiting for the NFL to be back.
13: It happens like this every single year. So yep. The handle was better or bigger than last year when the Eagles played the Cowboys?
14: I didn't look at that. The handle was like 2.5 times the other Wednesday, but
15: I mean, we
14: look at it that way.
15: Definitely had some good handle though last night.
13: I know that you love getting cited on games.
14: I mean, landing three out of any outcome, Seattle by three, we saw. We had an incredible matrix.
15: It was
14: going
15: great.
14: It was great. We were all fired up because, you know, we get this matrix on key games. And it shows, like, every total, like 43 or under, 44, 45, 40, you know, all the way up. And then... you know, on a money line at 1, 2, 3, 4, like all the way up. And we had a

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7: 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What did they do the last time they played each other? For more wagering tips, visit VSiN.com.
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9: Main trouble, someone in his face throws it up, and it's... Oh, is that intercepted? What a dumb throw from Drake May.
10: You remember when some of you people were in my mention saying horrible things about my family, my weight, my hairline, because I thought Matthew Stafford was the MVP over Drake May? Matthew Stafford's not stupid like that.
6: Cashing Out, weeknights from 11 p.m. to 2 a.m. Eastern on Sirius XM 189.